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That's Pink, 12-hour programme today. I'm sitting here going, it's the morning after a bank holiday. I don't know whether it's tiredness or just that bone lazy idleness that gets into you over a couple of days and you're thinking, huh? Do I really have to be here? I suppose I do. Hello there. Good morning. Welcome along. It's Tuesday. It is the Tuesday after a bank holiday. We're all shattered. It's August the 4th. How did that happen? I mean, we're into the month of August already. Only feels like yesterday we were putting you-know-what back up in the attic. Sunny spells, scattered showers. Some of the showers will be heavy or possibly thundery. Continuing humid with highest temperatures, 23 degrees today. Hillary was on this morning. Yes, easily known, she's a gardener. Delighted with the rain we got yesterday evening. We were waiting for it. A lot of people were waiting for that rain to come. And I think we'll all agree that everywhere looks much better now. And when the sun starts to shine today, you'll see everything as if it has just been painted green again. So that's the forecast for today. Bring the brolly. There's some scattered showers around. And again, it's going to be humid, but nice. What have we got for you today? Well, I can tell you that after a bank holiday, when you probably spent more money than you should have, like all of us, the Mystery Voice is worth €380. Now, that's not to be sneezed at. That's nice money on a Tuesday morning. Never a cross word. Your chance to win. One of our much sought after lovely blue-coloured pens we're playing for now. And if you're a regular, you'll know what it's all about. If not, we'll get around to it. We do it round about 7:45. And indeed, again, we repeat it at 9:15 for our later risers. And the fun on the programme starts with Roll the Dice. It is in the second hour only. And it's one general knowledge question each quarter hour. Remember, they're not repeated outside of that time frame. You answer from the comfort of your own home. Nobody calling you from the radio station going, hello, are you ready to go on the radio? None of that nonsense. You just sit there in your pajamas and your slippers and covered in marmalade and you answer the questions. Once you're happy that you have four correct answers, then you send on the Fairstone Kilkenny text and WhatsApp line. That's 0833069696 with your full name and address. And our promise to you, today's best music, your favourite songs of all time, and the very best of Irish, just like this from Brian Deedy.

Brian Deedy, get on my knees. Good morning, David. He says, John, I'm delighted with the rain here. The garden needed it. Now I can put the hose pipe away for a few days. Oh, you see, get me into trouble, why don't you? Well, put it away until the 26th at least, and then nobody will be in trouble and I won't have to be out in the night, as I said, dressed from head to toe in black with balaclava running between the trees and the flowers with a watering can. It never happened. Believe you me, it never happened. Bridget is delighted with the rain. She said, we needed it badly. Have a nice Tuesday. You too, Bridget. We did need it badly. Let's be honest. I mean, that little bit of rain was badly needed. Britt Eklund has been guest on the Mystery Voice this morning. Wow, do you remember at the height of her career, didn't she have a bit of a fling with Rod Stewart, I think? And she was married to Peter Sellers at one stage as well. But she was one of those ladies that years ago, when there was no internet or no anything, you'd see a photograph of Britt Eklund in the paper and think, wow, she is a stunning looking lady. And she was a stunning looking lady. Haven't seen or heard anything about her in years. But no, it's not Britt Eklund on the Mystery Voice, but thank you. It's coming up shortly.

0: That's Jennifer Page. It's Just a Little Crush. I was just looking up Britt Eklund there because I was wondering, you see, sometimes some of these people may have passed away and it just bypasses you and you don't know. But I'm glad to say that she's alive and well. She was born on the 6th of October 1942. She'll be 84 on her next birthday. And back in 2020, she was in the Real Marigold Hotel, which I had not realised either. But no, she's not our mystery voice, but we'll get a listen to it. Next.
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0: Energy. How did we get this far? €380 today.
5: Energy.
0: Wow. Any idea who she is? Now there's a clever way to play the Mystery Voice. You check out all the wrong answers. It's the only way you're going to get anywhere on the Mystery Voice. If you don't check out the wrong answers, you really are just telling us answers that are already up there that we know are wrong answers. So that's the silly thing to do. The smart thing is to check it out. Type in KCLR Mystery Voice into your phone. You don't have to go looking anywhere else. It'll bring you straight to the page. You'll see all of the wrong answers.
5: Energy.
0: And you might just have a guess in the right direction. Now remember, never anything to do with politics, religion, royal families. Always somebody we deem to be world famous. They've done something. Something has happened to them. They have performed somewhere. They have won something. Something has happened in the world that got them headlines.
5: Energy.
0: Any idea who she is? Now remember, if you think you do, well then it's your guess plus your full name and address to the Fair Stone Kilkenny text and WhatsApp line. It's 083 306 9696.

That's new Irish music on the radio. That's Nell Meskel. That's called Settles. And we rather like it here on KCLR Breakfast. Tuesday morning, the Tuesday after a bank holiday. It's August the 4th. Sunny spells, scattered showers. Some of the showers heavy, possibly thundery. Top temperature is about 23 degrees. Harry Styles will take us towards our news headlines today.

0: Harry Styles, and that's called American Girls on KCLR Breakfast. 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
0: KCLR Breakfast, Tuesday morning, August the 4th. John Walsh on the radio until 10 o'clock today. It's 29 minutes now away from 8 o'clock. And Edwina has our news headlines.
7: Thanks, John. Good morning. The local man who died in Sunday morning's crash on the main Carlow-Kilkenny Road close to Loughlin Bridge has been named. Donald Trump insists the US and Iran are talking about fully reopening the Strait of Hormuz today, and the sudden arrival of thousands of migrants in the Spanish enclave of Ceuta will be discussed by EU justice ministers later. These stories and more coming up in our news at 8.
0: I thank you. I had Martin crying here on Friday morning because he was leaving breakfast. You're crying because you're back. It's just nice that you think so much about me.
7: Well, there you go. He can have you, by the way. I've put up with you for what, 27 years? 27
0: well,
7: years.
0: You say that now, you see, but if I was gone, you'd miss me.
7: I would, yeah.
0: Anything nice over the weekend?
7: Well, over the last, it's
0: yeah,
7: probably
0: you've had your
7: nearly a month since I saw you. We were away and we had weddings and all sorts of stuff. Lots of fun, yeah.
0: But you behaved?
7: Of course.
0: That's the main thing.
7: And
0: once
7: you?
0: You're behaving,
7: would
0: I
7: you?
0: Always behave.
7: Mm.
0: We were sitting around yesterday because it was raining.
7: Mm-hmm.
0: And you know on a bank holiday you'd have a few sweets. So I was so bored, I swapped all the sweets into different wrappers. And the current Mrs. Walsh wasn't amused at all. She got her Snickers in a Twix.
7: Okay, I like that. I do like that.
0: Welcome back.
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3: Energy.
0: Oh, nothing wrong with €380. 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You get one guess each day with your full name and address. On the way, we'll play Never a Crossword.

Common People, music from Pulp. Good morning, Lawrence. He says, John, I was experimenting with a wide-angle lens at the weekend, but I came across this quote online. View life through a wide-angle lens attitude and see your horizons broaden. I like it. It's lovely. And thank you very much indeed for all the gorgeous photographs as well. I found this online and I thought I'd share it with listeners to KCLR Breakfast because we're kind of the one mind, listeners to this programme. We like the garden. We like to get out and about. We like to meet people. We like to have good music on the radio. We like good food, all the good stuff. But of course, it reminds us that this life can be very fickle and we should be enjoying it as much as we possibly can. So have a listen to this. I think you'll like it. One time I met a man who only had a month to live. And I asked him if he had any advice that he could give. He said, I wake each morning knowing I'm going to die. So each day must remind me I am blessed to be alive. You see, my life's on countdown as each hour is unfurled. I know the clock is ticking on my time here in this world. But what you're overlooking is that it's the same for you. You know that I am dying, but forget that you are too. So make the most of sunshine and go dancing in the rain and sing a little louder when your favourite music's playing. Notice nature's colours. Savour everything you taste. Stop waiting for tomorrow because you've got no time to waste. And could you say convincingly that you'd have no regrets if just the next few days or weeks were all that you had left? And then my breath caught quickly when he turned to me and asked, could you say that you died happy if this day had been your last?

0: Haunted, Johnny Depp and Melda May, Shane McGowan, a brand new version. On Friday, on Never a Cross Word, we said, according to the fashion, French style, three words, one, two and four. A la mode is what we were looking for on Friday. Today, if you fancy winning one of our pens, write it down. It's always nice to write down the clue on a crossword. The clue is this. Bottom shelf of display cabinet is for small letters. Two words. Five and four. What are we talking about on Never a Crossword today? Bottom shelf of display cabinet is for small letters. Two words. Five and four. If you fancy having a go, it's the Fairstone Kilkenny text and WhatsApp line. It's 083 306 9696 with your full name and address. And remember, of course, we repeat this round about a quarter past nine for our later risers. Bottom shelf of display cabinet is for small letters. Two words. Five and four.
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As Dua Lipa, that is Hallucinate. This is KCLR Breakfast. Good morning to John. He was in San Marino last week and he sends me some gorgeous photographs. Thank you very much indeed. They are spectacular. I'm glad you had such a lovely time and the weather looked like it was rather special as well. In the next hour of the programme, we of course bring you Roll the Dice, your chance to win €100 on Friday with KCLR Breakfast. Always nice to get money. And all you have to do is answer a couple of questions. The news is next.

0: just a cracking song, Crowded House. Hey now, hey now. That's what it's called. It's called Don't Dream It's Over. I've been telling you about The Quiet Land by Malachy McKenna with Brendan Corcoran and Jerry Cody. It's going ahead next week, Thomastown Concert Hall, 13th and 14th of August, 8 o'clock nightly. There may be some tickets available from Eventbrite, or give a call on 083-325-0617. It's preceded, we're told, by a short film which is called The Stones Will Speak, but it's going to be fantastic, and it's happening at Thomastown Concert Hall next week, 13th and 14th of August. Don't miss it, because people will be talking about it and telling you, oh, you should have been there, you missed it, it was fabulous. Littlewood Community Hall have their annual barbecue in Littlewood Hall on Saturday next, the 8th of August at 7 p.m. Adults, €20, children under 12, €10. And they're asking you to come along and enjoy a delicious barbecue with friends. Tickets available from the hall committee, or contact Erica Driver on 087-277-6282. The air code for the hall, if you're looking for it, is R93FC78. And all the proceeds in aid of the hall funds. It's next Saturday, the 8th of August, and it still is very much barbecue season. In the next hour of the programme, we play Roll the Dice, your chance to win €100 on Friday. Four general knowledge questions, one in each quarter hour of the next hour of the programme, not repeated ever outside of that time frame. So you got to pay a little bit of attention in the next hour of the programme. But of course, it's a bit of fun, it's a bit of crack, and it could yield you €100 at the end of the week. We keep saying somebody has to win the €100, so it might as well be you.
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3: It's 8 o'clock. Good morning. I'm Edwina Grace, making KCLR News this hour. Communities across Carlow and Wicklow have been left devastated by the death of a local man in a crash over the weekend. On Sunday morning, a car and motorbike were in collision on the R448 Carlow-Kilkenny Road at Loughlin Bridge, with the motorcyclist airlifted from the scene to a hospital in Dublin. He was later pronounced dead there and has since been named as family man Darrell Nolan, originally from the Tullow area and resident in Tinahealy. Elsewhere this morning, Donald Trump's warned Iran's leaders this is their last chance to sign a good deal. The US president insists the two sides are talking about fully reopening the Strait of Hormuz today. Yesterday, Tehran denied it was in talks with the Americans. President Trump's called off a planned attack, saying he hopes the regime comes to their senses. Richard Dalton is a former British ambassador to Iran.
4: Both sides hold cards, and both sides are going to have to compromise if the interest of the United States consumer, let alone the world economy and your and my mortgage rates, is to be reflected in a diplomatic agreement.
3: Protests are already being planned ahead of an expected visit to Ireland by the US President next month. Donald Trump's expected to attend the Irish Open, which takes place at his Doonbeg Gold Resort in Clare. And it's thought likely he'll also travel to Dublin for a meeting with Taoiseach Micheál Martin. It's unclear if he'll also meet with President of Ireland Catherine Connolly. Spokesperson with Irish Neutrality League Sarah O'Rourke says they'll be protesting against Mr. Trump's visit and his policies.
5: It's worrying that the Irish government is willing to welcome him, given that Ireland is a neutral state. I think it does compromise our neutrality. We've certainly put a call out for a protest in Dublin during his visit to send a very strong message that he's not welcome here, and a strong message of solidarity to all those people in America who are dealing with his policies on a day-to-day basis.
3: EU justice ministers will meet today to discuss the response to the sudden arrival of thousands of migrants in the Spanish enclave of Ceuta. The meeting's been convened by Ireland as host of the presidency of the EU Council. Ruth O'Connell reports.
6: Over 60,000 people are estimated to have crossed into the Spanish territory, with 48,000 estimated to have returned to Morocco. At least 72 people died making the crossing. Amnesty International's Deputy Regional Director for Europe, Dunashika Dissanayake, says the scenes are the result of Europe's continued attempts to close and externalise its borders rather than invest in safe and regular pathways. The group says reports indicate that thousands of people are sleeping on the streets, and says it will continue to monitor the situation for any evidence of human rights violations, such as excessive use of force.
3: And the funeral of Glenn Hansard takes place later today. The 56-year-old died in a motorbike crash near Lucan in Dublin in the early hours of last Wednesday. Large crowds are expected to attend the service, which gets underway at 1:30 this afternoon at St Patrick's Cathedral in Dublin city centre. And Shane O'Keefe will be here with your main morning sports update at 8:30. Right now it's 3 minutes past 8 o'clock. Your weather update is next.
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3: Mostly cloudy and rather misty to begin, with a little patchy light rain and drizzle in places. It will brighten up though, with some sunny spells gradually developing, with some showers. Some of those will be heavy. Chance of thunderstorms as well. It'll stay humid with highest temperatures of 20 to 24 degrees. Right now we're at 17 degrees in Carlow, it's 18 degrees in Kilkenny City, and it's 17 degrees in Ferrybank.
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3: KCLR has been informed of the following deaths. Molly Mary Whiteney Byrne of Bulladara, Bunclody and formerly of Clorabeg in Kiltealy, County Wexford. She died on Sunday peacefully. Reposing in Brown's funeral home, Enniscorthy, again today from 2 o'clock, followed by removal at 6:30 to St Patrick's Church in Kiltealy. Requiem Mass tomorrow morning in St Patrick's Church, Kiltealy, followed by burial in Kiltealy Cemetery. And Richard Dick Kinsella of Gorsbridge Road, Paulstown, County Kilkenny, he died on Sunday peacefully. Reposing at his residence today from 3 until 8 p.m, with vigil prayers at 7:15. Requiem Mass tomorrow morning at 11 in the Church of the Assumption, Paulstown, followed by burial in the Holy Family Cemetery, Paulstown. The house is strictly private tomorrow morning. Family flowers only, donations to the Hepatology Department at St Luke's Hospital. Eryeshte Gorevshid. 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

0: Cabello, and that is Bam Bam on KCLR Breakfast to open the second hour. Hello there, good morning, welcome along. I know it's dull and grey and it's the Tuesday after a bank holiday and you're thinking, oh no, it's dreary, I don't want to get up, I don't want to move, I'm too tired. It's that kind of a morning. We're doing our very best to cheer you up. We're playing today's best music, your favourite songs of all time, and a little bit of entertainment in between. So hopefully we can cheer you up. Somebody's had a guess of Sophie Hinchcliffe. This will cheer you up if you're unfamiliar with Sophie Hinchcliffe. She's a British influencer. She's called Mrs. Hinch, apparently. You know what she does? She tells you how to clean your home. Ah, you didn't know you needed somebody like that. She tells you how to clean your home. That's the thing that's been missing from your life, I know.
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0: Okay, let's play roll the dice. Get back to some sort of sanity on this programme. What is the capital of South Korea? That is question number one today on Roll the Dice. Your chance to win €100 on Friday. And remember, you need 4 correct answers to enter. So don't send the answers until you have 4 answers. You can check them. You can find them anywhere. We don't care where you get the answers. As long as you have 4 correct answers, you're in with a chance of being in the draw on Friday to win €100 on Roll the Dice. Now remember, this question will not be repeated outside of the quarter hour in which they appear. They're never repeated outside of that time frame. So you kind of have to pay a little bit of attention if you want to win the €100 in this hour of the programme. Question number one today. What is the capital of South Korea?

0: Love that song. Love the Coronas. The very best of Irish. Always right here on Breakfast. And of course, you're never too far away from today's best music, your favourite songs of all time, right across the morning. And that is Monday to Friday.
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3: Energy.
0: Energy. But who in heaven's name is she?
3: Energy.
0: Nobody with the right answer. Some interesting answers. As I said, we had a guess of Sophie Hinchcliffe, the lady who's an influencer. She tells you how to clean your home. I can hear the reaction to it now. You want me to do what? Alanis Morissette has been guest this morning. Amal Clooney, Denise Van Outen, Megan Fox, Britt Eklund. We were talking about her earlier on. She'll be 84 this year in October. Jodie Whittaker has been guest this morning. Bridget Nielsen, Kerry Mulligan, and also Hannah Waddingham, Molly Sugden, Janis Joplin.
3: Energy.
0: No, not even the right sort of depth to the voice. Janis was very gravelly.
3: Energy.
0: Any idea who that lady is? You know what to do. Check out the wrong answers. It's 0833069696 on the Fairstone Kilkenny text and WhatsApp line. If you would like a guess, and please remember to include your full name and address. We'll get question number two on Roll the Dice next.
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0: Okay, question number two this morning on Roll the Dice. Question two is this. Who discovered gravity? It was there all the time, just nobody put a name on it. So who discovered gravity? That is question number two on Roll the Dice this morning. Now remember, you need four answers before you can enter the competition. Somebody on Friday is getting €100 and that somebody might as well be you. Eileen was on, she was talking about Sophie Hinchcliffe and she said, John, if she'd only come over and do the cleaning rather than telling me how to do it, I'd be very impressed. Good idea, Eileen. I like your way of thinking. Ring her up. See. Never know your luck. She might just call.

Olivia Dean, my favourite lady at the moment. Okay, love you, bye. Yes, I will repeat question two. It's who discovered gravity? It's a nice, simple one. And, well, I think a lot of people will know that straight up. But, of course, if you don't, you can check out the answers wherever you check out your answers. We are not watching you. We don't care where you get the answers. You don't have to come on the radio to play Roll the Dice. You play from the comfort of your own home. You play from the car. You play from the train, the bus, or indeed in work with your colleagues. It is completely and totally up to you. Somebody has to get €100 at the end of the week. And as we keep saying, it might as well be you. Lots and lots of people saying, yes, John, if Sophie Hinchcliffe, that lady who tells you how to clean your home, if she wants to come around and do the cleaning, everybody, well, they kind of seem to have a spare key to the house. It's under the mat, Sophie, let yourself in.

Clarkson, that's called So Young. Texter wondering if I saw them on Clarkson's farm. I did, and they were excellent. I think they're probably friends of Jeremy Clarkson's wife, Lisa. Not wife, partner, I suppose. Lisa, she would know them. She's Irish. And they just appeared in the pub and played, and there was a right crowd. And they generated quite a bit of excitement as well. But very funny. He sort of stuck them in an office that was tiny, tiny, and said, yeah, just stay in there. I'll be back in a couple of hours. Good stuff, that Clarkson's farm. While it's serious and very serious in parts, it also can be very lighthearted, but I find him particularly funny. I know a lot of people don't like him. I don't know the man to sort of decide whether I like him or not, but I certainly find him quite funny. We have news headlines, all the news of sport on the way.

0: Oh, big song for Noah Kahan. That's called Stick Season on KCLR Breakfast. Good morning, Patricia. She says, John, one of the best feelings is when you've worked the whole of the bank holiday and the weekend and then you're off on Tuesday while everyone else is going back to work. She says, that's me this morning. I can see you now, Patricia.
1: I'm off today.
0: Yeah, it's not funny, Patricia. It's just not funny. It's nice for you, but the rest of us, be careful. Daniela Westbrook, Tracy Ullman, they've been guests before. You need to check out the wrong answers. And I've been asked to repeat question two. Oh, look at this. You've got about 30 seconds. Who discovered gravity is question two on Roll the Dice this morning. We have news headlines and indeed all the news of sport next.
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0: KCLR Breakfast. It's Tuesday morning, the Tuesday after a bank holiday, and everybody's struggling just to get to the pace of the day. That's how it feels, at least. And then, of course, the weather is not helping either, because it's hanging over your head. It's dull and it's grey out there. We're doing our very best to cheer you up. And we're in, of course, until 10 o'clock. Edwina's here with our news headlines.
6: Thanks, John. Good morning. The local man who died in Sunday morning's crash on the main Carlow-Kilkenny road at Loughlin Bridge has been named. A Carlow-Kilkenny TD says women affected by endometriosis deserve proper healthcare, and a South Kilkenny retail offerings to expand. These stories and more coming up in our main morning news at 9.
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0: Thanks very much indeed, Edwina. Now Shane is here with all the news of sport.
8: Good morning. Carlow manager Ed Burke says he'll be staying for 2027. The Tipperary man led the Domin County to league and Leinster titles this year, as well as their first ever appearance in Croke Park. Carlow lost Sunday's All-Ireland Junior Final 2 Antrim by just a point, but Burke says he'll be back next year as they look to go one better.
9: We're actually disappointed that we don't get to play intermediate football. I think we think we're a step above junior, to be honest. And in fairness, the same as with Antrim, they're probably a step above junior. So we wanted to get up to intermediate football to say, do it. Yeah, we got to play in Croke Park. We didn't get to lift the trophy. And as he said inside, you know, we just have to go again. And said, it's nothing more you can do. He said to them inside, I'll be here as long as everybody else is here.
8: On to hurling. TJ Reid says Shamrock's Ballyhale are delighted to be back out on the pitch. Shamrock's needed a goal in injury time to get past Erin's Own in their opening St. Canice's Credit Union Kilkenny Senior League game at the weekend. Next up is O'Loughlin Gales on Sunday, and we'll have that one live here on KCLR. Reid was speaking to the KCLR Hurling Podcast.
10: Very happy. Comer again. Davey well. Yeah, he has probably 6-7 minors from last year blended in there today. So we knew that it was going to be a tough game, and it was. And we fought to the end, which and the attitude was behind from all players.
8: On to soccer. There's been a bit of drama around FIFA with reports that Gianni Infantino has reached out to the White House for support in keeping his job as president and being denied by a US government spokesman. National associations, including England and Wales, are refusing to back Infantino following his controversial plans for private investment in the World Cup. And finally, Jordan Henderson says joining Chelsea was an opportunity he couldn't turn down. The veteran England midfielder has signed a 2-year deal with the Blues after leaving Brentford. And that's your sport, John.
7: KCLR Sport, with thanks to Dan Morrissey & Co. 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
0: Question number three on Roll the Dice today. You might have to look this one up. What do you call the fear of animals? Have a think about it. If you're not sure, as we keep saying, look up the answer. We don't mind. There's nobody watching. It's not cheating. We just need four right answers. We don't care where you get them from, but make sure you have four correct answers and then you can start sending. So you need one more question and one more answer before you can enter Roll the Dice for today. Remember, there's only going to be four names in the draw this Friday. We weren't here yesterday for the bank holiday, so you've got a bigger chance of winning. What do you call the fear of animals? That is question number three this morning. Mick is in bed. He says, John, it's great to hear you while I'm in bed listening to the radio. Oh, Mick, I wish I was in bed listening to the radio.

0: Yeah, they're really good, aren't they? Florence Road, they were tipped for great things and they're still on track for all of that. They're doing quite well. Their follow-up single doing quite well also. So well done, Florence Road. They're from Wicklow. And I think it was sort of a couple of British magazines that jumped on board and went, watch these girls. They're going to be big. And 2026 picked as their year. They've already broken, I think, a couple of chart records as well for a female band. So, yeah, on track, as I say. Sunny spells and scattered showers. Some of the showers heavy or possibly thundery. Continuing humid with highest temperatures ranging about 23 degrees, I think, today. Somewhere between sort of 23 and 25 degrees. But that's warm and it's going to be humid as well. Bring the brolly just in case you don't want to get stuck in one of those downpours. I can repeat question three. What do you call the fear of animals? That is question three this morning on Roll the Dice. Nobody with the right answer on the mystery voice.
1: The mystery voice.
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3: Energy.
0: Who is she? Anybody with any idea at all? Mel B and Mel C, by the way, have been guests and they're coming to us again this morning. You do need to check the wrong answers. It's the clever way to play the game.
3: Energy.
0: And it's a lot of money. So I'm telling you now and I tell you every single day because I want to help you win the money. Anybody who's ever won big money on the Mystery Voice has said one thing. You have to put in a little bit of work. Go rooting, go looking, check out the wrong answers, see what's up there, see what people are thinking, and see if there's something in your head where you can identify that accent, and also then something in your head when you look at the wrong answers and there's names missing that you may have written down. I know a lot of people tell me, John, I wrote down five names, and then I went in and I had a look, and they were all there, which of course is not a great help.
3: Energy.
0: But that's the way to play the game if you want to win the money. So nobody with the right answer, which means that is going to be worth €400 on the programme tomorrow.

Yeah, that's Teddy Swims. You know what we think about Teddy Swims on this here program. We are big fans. That's Mr. Know-It-All. If you've just joined us, good morning. Hopefully we find you in very good form. We had one Mick who was in bed listening to the radio and saying, John, loving the show from the bed. And now I have Michael sending me photographs from his holidays. I'm loving the show also, he says, John, from my sunbed. Oh, Michael, it looks lovely. Have a lovely, lovely holiday. Doesn't say where he is, but have a lovely holiday and enjoy it all. And glad to know that you brought the radio with you as well. Isn't it just magnificent in this world that we live in? You just have the internet and you can bring your local radio station with you anywhere you want to go. In the next hour of the programme, and we always look forward to it because we have the coffee break, of course, and also we take a look back at various things that happened on this date down through the years, and then we always tie in a song with all of that as well. So we're looking forward to that great coffee break song and a great song to tie in with on this date. That's if, of course, you can join us in the next hour of the programme. We hope you can. Just to come, after Vanessa Paradis, we'll bring you question 4 and roll the dice. Then you should have all 4 answers.

0: Hi, baby. It's Casey Lord Breakfast. It is Tuesday morning. It's August the 4th. It's the Tuesday after a bank holiday weekend. Hopefully we find you well. Sunny spells and scattered showers. Some of the showers will be heavy or possibly thundery. Continuing humid with highest temperatures ranging 23 degrees today. So that's where we are, I'm afraid. We're back to telling you to bring the brolly. And I think there's a bit of rain around again tomorrow. But I don't think the weather is to break that much. So no need for a whole lot of panic just yet. We'll hang in there.
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0: Fourth and final question for Roll the Dice. Remember, you need four answers to enter the competition. Question number four is, which bird cannot fly but can swim? Interesting question. Which bird cannot fly but can swim? Now you have all four questions. Hopefully you have four correct answers. If you are happy with your answers, well, now's the time to send them with your full name and address on the Fairstone Kilkenny text and WhatsApp line. You're looking for this number, 083 306 9696. And we always tell you to put that one in your phone. You never know when you might need it. And of course, there's lots and lots of competitions right across the week on KCLR, on all the programmes, and some great prizes being given away. So you never know when you need that number. It might just help you win a lovely, lovely prize. Which bird cannot fly but can swim is question number four this morning on Roll the Dice.
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a road accident there, just be very, very careful. If you've just joined us, good morning. Hopefully we find you in very good form indeed. It's John Walsh with you on the radio here, of course, until 10 o'clock this morning.

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7: It is 9 o'clock. Good morning. I'm Edwina Grace, making your main morning news today. Communities across Kilkenny, Carlow and Wicklow have been left devastated by the death of a local man in a crash over the weekend. On Sunday morning, a car and motorbike were in collision on the R448 Carlow-Kilkenny Road at Loughlin Bridge, with a motorcyclist involved airlifted to hospital in Dublin. He was later pronounced dead there and has since been named, as family man Darrell Noe.

0: Nolan, originally from the Tullow area and resident in Tinnahealy. Councillor Brian O'Donoghue has been telling KCLR News that many have been saddened by his sudden passing.
1: The worst possible news. Anyone who knows the Nolans from Glenkenough, Tullow and so on is just absolutely heartbroken. Daryl is very well known, and probably one of the things he's most well known for is his love and his expertise around motorcycles. And it's very sad, and it's devastating to have lost him doing something that he loved so much. Look, we're thinking of all of his family, Sarah, the kids, everyone connected to the Nolans across Kilkenny, Killinure, the whole Tullow area, his biking colleagues in Kilkenny as well.
0: Stay tuned for more on this on the KCLR Daily with Brian Redmond from 10 to 1 today. Separately this morning, care is needed for those travelling between Freshford and Urlingford. What appears to have been a minor crash has happened on the Strait of Kilrush at Freshford, heading towards Urlingford. Anyone on the stretch is asked to approach it with caution. A Carlow Kilkenny TD says women affected by endometriosis deserve proper healthcare, citing a chronic lack of healthcare for the 1 in 10 women affected by the condition. Sinn Féin's Natasha Newsom-Drennan's criticised long waiting times for diagnosis and specialist treatment, stating that women's healthcare remains on the bottom rung of the ladder. Her party is carrying out a nationwide survey and will use the feedback to host a series of regional meetings ahead of a major national conference on the condition this autumn. She says women deserve proper healthcare in Ireland.
2: Because too many women are still waiting years for a diagnosis. Too many are struggling to access that specialist care and treatment that they need. And too many feel like they're just not being listened to. So I'm asking you to complete your endo survey and tell us about your experiences. Your voice will shape our ongoing campaign.
0: A supermarket in a South Kilkenny village looks set to expand. Centra on the main street in Mullinavat's gotten a conditional go-ahead from the county council for a development which aims to demolish an adjoining house and construct a new building to form part of the retail offering. There are 15 conditions attached to the permission, which has been granted by the local authority. Fianna Fáil councillor Fintan Phelan says his party remains focused on delivering in government despite a drop in support in the latest opinion poll. The Sunday Independent Ireland Thinks poll shows Fianna Fáil down 1 point to 16%, while 41% of those questioned believe Micheál Martin should step down as party leader. Speaking to KCLR News, Councillor Phelan says opinion polls come and go and the government's priority must remain on housing and improving services for people with disabilities.
3: The CDNT networks, which aren't working right across the country in the way that they should be, and indeed in this area, they're not working the way they should be. And the government has to deliver a change in those areas, and I will be very vocal in relation to that, that the government needs to deliver change in those areas. You can't be guided by opinion polls, but you have to try and implement change and deliver for people.
0: And the offering of 3 hours of free parking has been extended at One Kilkenny City car park. The county council-run facility at Market Yard at Dunn Stores has seen many avail of the provision between 8 a.m. and 11 a.m. Mondays, Tuesdays and Wednesdays. Aim is to encourage people in early to shop at local outlets. Now the local authority's pledged it will continue that for the rest of the year. Elsewhere this morning, plans are already being made for a protest against any visit here by Donald Trump, despite any official confirmation that the US president will touch down on Irish soil next month. He's indicated he'll be attending the Irish Open, which is being held at his golf resort in Doonbeg in County Clare. A meeting with the Taoiseach would also be on the cards, with Gardaí reportedly in the advanced stages of planning a major security operation. Spokesperson for Irish Neutrality, Sarah O'Rourke, says we shouldn't be welcoming the American president here.
4: We welcome heads of state to Ireland all the time, but I think it's clear that this particular president has been supporting an ongoing genocide in Palestine, in Gaza, has been bombing Iran. And I just think that this is not the time to be welcoming somebody to a neutral country who is deeply involved, as we speak, in war and massive destruction of life.
0: Russia has accused Ukraine of killing 7 civilians in a drone attack in a Black Sea holiday resort. Authorities say 7 people, including 3 children, were killed and 40 others injured yesterday on a beach. Social media videos show what appears to be a drone slamming into a busy beach area, accompanied by a loud explosion. Amnesty International is calling for the EU to act humanely in its response to the sudden arrival of thousands of migrants in Spain last week. The call comes ahead of a meeting of EU ministers today, which Justice Minister Jim O'Callaghan is expected to take the lead on as part of EU presidency duties. David Seagrave reports.
5: Around 60,000 migrants from Morocco arrived at the Spanish city of Ceuta 4 days ago, with more than 50 people dying in the process. Spain says almost all who made the crossing have now been returned home. However, a meeting of EU justice ministers has been called to discuss how the country was overwhelmed by the events. The talks come just 6 weeks on since the EU migration pact became law. Its effectiveness is expected to be a talking point today, with some countries indicating they'll call for tougher measures.
0: The country is experiencing its strongest manufacturing jobs growth in over 4 years. A report from AIB shows employment figures in the sector here are at their highest since 2022. The data also shows average costs in July were higher for a range of materials. However, the overall rate of inflation has moderated. AIB's chief economist, David McNamara, says there's been a sugar rush of activity in manufacturing.
6: There's obviously a lot of uncertainty in the global economy at the minute. And I think some of the strength in the manufacturing sector in the past few months has been somewhat of a sugar rush of activity in expectation of price rises. So you're seeing more activity, more orders in expectation that prices might rise later in the year. So I wouldn't be surprised to see activity just level off or soften a little bit in the second half of 2026.
0: Ireland has appointed its first ever defence attachés to embassies in Britain, the US and France. The roles will be dedicated to increasing Ireland's security interests abroad. The three Defence Forces officers will take up their new roles in Paris, London and Washington DC in the coming weeks. Director of Public Affairs with the Red Flag and former member of the Irish Defence Forces, Carl Berry, explains what their role will involve.
7: It's a defence diplomacy appointment, really, and their main focus is to advise the Irish ambassador in the embassy, and secondly, then to be the military point of contact, so the Irish Defence Forces can engage directly then with the United States, with the French, and with the UK militaries from a training, from an operations, and crucially, from an intelligence point of view as well, which is very important.
0: The funeral of singer-songwriter Glenn Hansard will take place later today. The 56-year-old, who died in a motorbike crash near Lucan in Dublin in the early hours of last Wednesday, will be remembered at a service in St Patrick's Cathedral in Dublin city centre at 1:30 this afternoon. Thousands attended his public wake yesterday at the Irish Museum of Modern Art in Kilmainham, including fans and fellow musicians, many of whom spoke about the influence Glenn had on their life and work.
8: A lifelong influence. And has kind of given us ways to express ourselves through music, through his style of music, and bringing people together, and just being so so impressed by his understanding of the spirit of Ireland, which is a beautiful thing.
0: And an Australian library has had a book returned more than 150 years after it was borrowed, with an estimated overdue fines of about €25,000. The copy of Antiquities of Athens, published in 1858, was returned to the library in New South Wales last week after a man discovered it hidden inside an old tea chest, bricked into a sealed fireplace at his home. The manager says it was the oldest overdue book the library has ever seen. There's no word on whether the fine will have to be repaid or not.
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0: Mostly cloudy and rather misty to begin, with a little patchy light rain and drizzle in places. It will brighten up with some sunny spells gradually developing, along with showers, some of those heavy. There's a chance too of some thunderstorms. It'll be humid with highest temperatures of 20 to 24 degrees. Right now we're at 18 degrees in Carlowtown, it's 18 degrees in Kilkenny City, and it's 19 degrees in Ferrybank.
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12: Righty here, I'm just giving the Gillette Labs razor a go, and it's smooth. 5 long-lasting blades, and it's got a flex disc that adapts to my gorgeous face. Done in no time, then it goes back on its magnetic stand for a finish almost as good as one of mine.

0: very amazing George Michael, and I think you're amazing to open the third and final hour of breakfast. Hello there, good morning, welcome along. It's John Walsh on the radio for the next three quarters of an hour or so. Hopefully we find you well, and I know the weather has taken a slight turn. It's not gone off track just yet. That rain was to keep us all alive and keep everything alive. Trees and flowers and grass and everything else. So we're not really giving out. I think we all know we needed a little bit and we got a little bit and we'll get another little bit today and maybe tomorrow, and then hopefully we're back to good weather again. So hopefully we find you well and hopefully we find you in very good form. We are right in the middle of doing everything. We've done and dusted with the mystery voice for today. Nobody with the right answer. So that's €400 tomorrow. Never a crossword. Today's clue is this. Bottom shelf of display cabinet is for small letters. Two words, five letters in the first and four in the second. So what in heaven's name are we talking about on Never a Crossword today? Bottom shelf of display cabinet is for small letters. Two words, five and four. Have you any idea what we're talking about today on Never a Crossword?
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0: Okay, we gave you four questions this morning, just like normal, so let's see what answers you were looking for. What is the capital of South Korea? Seoul is what we were looking for. Who discovered gravity? That would be Sir Isaac Newton. We asked you, what do you call the fear of animals? It's zoophobia. Yeah, zoophobia, the fear of animals. And finally, we asked you, which bird cannot fly but can swim? And of course, we were looking for a penguin. That is the answer there. Fiona O'Flynn in Ballyfoyle. Good morning, Fiona. You got four correct answers. That means that your name is in the draw this coming Friday to win €100. There'll only be four names in there, Fiona. So you've a better chance this week. We weren't here yesterday for the bank holiday. So again this morning, you were looking for Seoul, Sir Isaac Newton, zoophobia and penguin. I'll be your-

0: That was the theme from Melly McBeal, of course, Vonda Shepherd. That's called Searching My Soul. Our coffee break song is next. It's the perfect coffee break song for the morning after a bank holiday. The sky is starting to open up. I can see little bits of blue out there. The grey, the dullness has disappeared. So it's all good. You're going to love the coffee break song today.
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Yeah, I was just thinking as well. Can you imagine being Ed Sheeran and somebody says to you, you're going to be doing an El Duet with Andrea Bocelli. And you start thinking, am I as good at this crack as I thought I was? Or am I an absolute imposter? I'd love to actually ask Ed Sheeran how he felt about singing along with Andrea Bocelli, one of the greatest singers of all time. Kind of akin to standing up on the first tee in Goran Park and you turn around and there's Tiger Woods beside you. And you're thinking, I wonder, did I bring my A game?

0: It's still my favourite song around, Stella Lefty. That's called Boston on KCLR Breakfast. If you've just joined us, good morning. Hopefully we find you well. I've been telling you about the quiet land. It's landing next week, believe it or not. Brendan Corcoran and Jerry Cody, Thomastown Concert Hall, 13th and 14th of August. There may be some tickets available. Eventbrite.ie or call 083-325-0617. And, as I said earlier, they're two titans of the stage. There is no other way of describing it, and it's going to be fantastic. Don't miss out, because everybody will be talking about it and you'll have that FOMO. Oh no, that fear of missing out. Don't miss it. It's going to be superb. Littlewood Community Hall. The annual barbecue is happening next Saturday, the 8th of August, 7 o'clock. Come along and enjoy a delicious barbecue with friends. Tickets available from the hall committee or contact Eric Driver on 087-277-6282, and all the proceeds in aid of hall funds. So if you want to go along and get something tasty, pencil it in next Saturday, the 8th of August at 7 p.m. Quick break. When we come back, we'll take a look at various things that happened on this date down through the years. And also, of course, we will find the song that we're tying in with that today. It's we're going to take a song after this commercial break, and then we'll go straight to that. Let's tidy up Never a Crossword. Bottom shelf of display cabinet is for small letters. We said two words, five letters in the first and four in the second. Philly Dwyer at 39 Springfields. Good morning, Philly. You're the winner of one of our lovely blue-coloured pens this week. Small letters, lower case as opposed to capitals, and the bottom shelf of a display cabinet could be the lower case. That's what we were looking for this morning. Well done to all of you who got the right answer.
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0: to an ex-friend, won't be missing you.
1: That's Ali Sherlock. That is the very best of Irish. That's called Ex-Friend. Let's take a look at various things that happened on this date down through the years, this date being August the 4th. During the War of the Spanish Succession, Britain took control of Gibraltar on this day in 1704 after Spain surrendered, and the Rock subsequently became a British colony and a symbol of British naval strength. 2007, the US space probe Phoenix was launched, and a year later it landed on Mars. Among its most important discoveries was the existence of water ice beneath the planet's surface. 1944, the secret annex in Amsterdam, where Anne Frank and seven others were hiding, was discovered by the Scapo, the Gestapo, and they were sent to concentration camps, with only Otto Frank, we're told, surviving. 1989, License to Kill went on general cinema release in the United Kingdom. It was the 16th entry in the James Bond film series by Eon Productions and the first one not to use the title of an Ian Fleming novel. 2014, people in the UK were encouraged to turn off their lights between 10 p.m. and 11 p.m, leaving only a single light or candle. It was a symbolic act of reflection and hope in commemoration of the 100th anniversary of World War II on this date in 2014. Famous birthdays today include Barack Obama, former US president, born in Honolulu in Hawaii in 1961. He's 65 today. Meghan Markle, the Duchess, was born on this date in 1981 in Los Angeles in California. She's 45 today. Billy Bob Thornton. Yeah, I like Billy Bob. He was born on this date in 1955 in Hot Springs in Arizona. He's 71 today, Billy Bob. And if you ever watch Lee Mack on the TV, you'll realise that he's a very funny character indeed. Would I lie to you? He was born on this date in 1968 in Southport in the UK. He's 57 today. And for music, August 4th, 1984, this man's soundtrack began a 24-week run on the US album charts, featuring iconic hits like the one we're about to play and the title track. The record went on to sell over 20 million copies worldwide. Today it remains one of the best-selling soundtracks of all time, and it was from the album Purple Rain, and it featured this fabulous song, Prince, When Doves Cry on Breakfast.

0: Just superb, you know. What a sound. On August 4th, 1984, the soundtrack to Purple Rain began a 24-week run on the US album charts, featuring songs like That When Doves Cry and The Late Prince.
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1: Adzella Langley, and that is called Choosing Texas. And you know, it's a funny old thing, but I was reading recently where songwriters and indeed some of the best singers in the world are telling us that that is one of the greatest songs ever written, and they're telling you why it's one of the greatest songs ever written. It's now 16 weeks on the Billboard Hot 100 country charts at number one, and Meg was on to say it won't ever date, John. It's just the perfect song. It is, and it's been voted the perfect song, funnily enough. Shinné, Shindera Leshan Clorbe, Mayor Ash, Modjan Amarach, Trish, Ashok the Clug, Gadishin, Gadeshiv Sloan, and I leave you with this thought for the day. Blessed are the flexible, for they shall not be bent out of shape. Ta-ra!

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8: It's 10 o'clock. Good morning. I'm Martin Quilty, making KCLR News headlines this hour. Communities across Carlow, Kilkenny and Wicklow have been left devastated by the death of a local man in a crash over the weekend. On Sunday morning, a car and a motorbike were in collision on the R448 Carlow-Kilkenny road at Loughlin Bridge, with the motorcyclist airlifted to hospital in Dublin, where he was pronounced dead. He has been named locally as family man Daryl Nolan, originally from the Tullow area and resident in Ballybawn, Tinnahealy. Meanwhile, an earlier crash on the Strait of Kilrush at Freshford has been cleared, with no injuries reported. Fianna Fáil councillor Fintan Phelan says his party remains focused on delivering in government despite a drop in support in the latest opinion poll. The Sunday Independent Ireland Thinks shows Fianna Fáil down 1 point to 16%, while 41% of those questioned believed Micheál Martin should step down as party leader. Councillor Phelan says opinion polls come and go, but the government's priority must remain on housing and improving services for people with disabilities. Gardaí are being congratulated for detecting so many drink and drug drivers over the bank holiday weekend. One person was arrested every 47 minutes for drink driving between Friday and this morning. It comes despite the warnings that Gardaí would be out in force as the number of road deaths rise again. More than €8 million worth of drugs have been uncovered by Gardaí. A vehicle was stopped as part of an intelligence-led operation in County Meath, which led to the coordinated searches in a number of locations in Meath and Louth yesterday. Cocaine and cannabis worth an estimated 8.4

0: 5 million euro was seized. And a new bill is being put forward to include all charges in a singular rental fee for student accommodation. It's hoped it would close any loopholes for rent controls after some providers hiked service charges while restrictions were in place on rent increases last year. It's just gone 10:30. Your weather and debt notices are next.
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0: Mostly cloudy and rather misty to begin, with a little patchy light rain and drizzle in places. It'll brighten up with some sunny spells gradually developing along with the showers. Some, though, may be heavy. There is a chance of some thunderstorms too. It'll be humid up with highest temperatures of 20 to 23 or 24 degrees. Right now it's 19 degrees across the board in Carlowtown, Kilkenny City and Ferrybank.
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0: KCLR has been informed of the following deaths: Molly, Mary White, Ní Burn, Bola Dura, Bun Clody, and formerly of Clore Beg, Kilkeely, County Wexford. She died on Sunday peacefully. Reposing in Brown's funeral home, Enniscorthy, again today from 2 p.m, followed by removal at 6:30 to St. Patrick's Church, Kilkeely. Requiem Mass tomorrow morning in St. Patrick's Church, Kilkeely at 11 a.m, followed by burial in Kilkeely Cemetery. Richard Dick Kinsella, Gorsbridge Road, Paulstown, County Kilkenny. He died on Sunday peacefully, reposing at his residence today from 3 p.m. until 8 p.m, pausing for vigil prayers at 7:15. Requiem Mass tomorrow morning at 11 a.m. in the Church of the Assumption, Paulstown, followed by burial in the Holy Family Cemetery, Paulstown. The house is strictly private tomorrow morning. Family flowers only, donations to the Hepatology Department at St. Luke's General Hospital. Erieish Day Garevshid. 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
6: Well, hello, good morning. It is great to be back on the KCLR Daily. Brian Redmond with you right the way through until 1 o'clock this afternoon. My God, it feels like a long time since I've said that, but delighted to be back. Slightly, I have to say, apologetic about the change in weather since I've come back, but I believe and understand that it's well needed after a very, very hot and dry couple of weeks. Great to be with you this morning. Lots to do, but all the usual numbers still apply. 083 306 9696, the first on text and WhatsApp line. That's how you can communicate with us that way. Or if you want to give us a call, again, 1800 90 96 96. Lots to do and lots to get through, and great to have you with us. We'll be reflecting on some bad news for the Carlow Hurlers over the weekend. The girls just missed out 14 seconds, I think. Carlow footballers, of course, is what I'm talking about, not hurlers. But 14 seconds, the difference between possibly going through to a replay and not quite. Brendan Hennessy will be joining us in a few moments' time to talk about that. But as we always do, to begin with, we're going to have a look through this morning's newspapers, starting with the Irish Times. They are reporting this morning that urgent cancer care cases are not seen within their target two-week timeline. This is a story by Shauna Bowers, the health correspondent there, telling us that almost 90% of urgent breast care referrals to Letterkenny University Hospital in April were not seen within the two-week target time, according to the latest HSE figures. Now, the headline focuses on that particular hospital, but the urgent symptomatic breast disease clinics aim to see 95% of patients within 10 working days, of course, to ensure early cancer diagnosis, to reduce patient anxiety and to improve survival rates. Non-urgent cases are, of course, generally hoped to be seen within 12 weeks. However, officials and official data have highlighted difficulties in meeting those targets, with just 61.3% of cases nationally seen within 2 weeks last year. There has been a slight improvement in the first 4 months of this year, though, but still only 75.2% of patients were seen within the initial 2 weeks, still below the target of 95% set by the department. If you have somebody who has experienced that delay, the undue stress caused by waiting to get an urgent breast care appointment, do let us know. 1800 90 96 96. And I have to say, there's a beautiful, beautiful photograph on the front of the Irish Times this morning. Mother and daughter playing together. This is Beatrice Dietman, who's just 8 years of age, and her mother, Constance. They're from Chicago. And why are they on the front of the Irish Times? Well, they're both playing traditional Irish instruments at Fla Ceoil in Belfast over the weekend. And a fabulous, fabulous image on the front of the Irish Times. Moving on to the Irish Examiner, talking about the scandal of child smartphone use. I will admit that although our children are slightly beyond the ages talked about in this particular article, there was a lot of smartphone use in airports and around the pool at times over the last couple of weeks. But nevertheless, scandal of child smartphone use is the highline on the Irish Examiner, talking about giving young children smartphones as being an abduction of responsibility by parents. Hands up. There was a certain amount of abdication of responsibility that happened in the Redmond household over the last couple of weeks, but the kids seem to enjoy the time in general. And it goes on to say that that abdication of responsibility sees youngsters being quote-unquote sacrificed on the altar of profiteering and commercialism. One of the country's leading exploitation and grooming experts has said, this is Mick Moran, chief executive of the Irish Internet Hotline, has said that it is a scandal that children as young as seven have smartphones. The former Garda, who has worked abroad on behalf of Interpol in relation to child exploitation, said giving children smartphones at a young age is leaving them open to being targeted by online predators. And finally, over to the Irish Independent, bill for security to stop attacks on 82 refugee homes tops €4 million. Ralph Regal writing in the Irish Independent, the government has been forced to pay €4.1 million in security costs in less than a year to protect a modular homes complex in County Tipperary. This is used by Ukrainian families. It's an 82-unit complex in Clonmel, and it was the focus of repeated vandalism attacks with security guards injured in late-night assaults. And local TD there, Michael Murphy, has said that he was shocked by the security costs involved, which equated to almost €50,000 per unit built, an 82-unit complex, but they are the cost there. And finally, going inside the Irish Independent, this is Gardaí caught a drug or drink driver every 47 minutes over the weekend. More than 3,400 detected for speeding over the bank holiday weekend. And maybe we'll reflect on that a little bit later on. But what we're going to reflect on is the tragedy of more loss of life on our local roads. We're joined now by Councillor Brian O'Donoghue, who is a councillor for Rathvilly and Hackettstown and Clonmore and all the areas in and around Tullow. And he's paying tribute to Daryl Nolan, who died in a crash over the weekend. Brian, it's always great to speak to you. Despite the circumstances, how well did you know the deceased?
5: Morning, Brian. I knew of Daryl. We would have interacted a couple of times over the years on different things. I would have known a lot of his family very well. He has lots of aunts and uncles and cousins near me here in Rathvilly, but I would have spent a lot of time with his uncle Christy and his cousin Kira, and I'm thinking of all those relatives there, his cousin Jared there, and all the other Nolan sisters in Killinore. But Daryl was very, very well known. Yeah, an absolute passionate motorcyclist and somebody who was very much, I suppose, an expert in that field. And it's just, it's so tragic. The news over the weekend on the bank holiday weekend. It's very, very difficult. And just thinking of all of his, all of the Nolans and around Kilkenny, Tullow, Rathfilly, Tinnehealy, thinking of them all today.
6: Yeah, it often falls on local councillors to pay tribute to people who passed away. Another part of Irish society who often do similar, of course, the GA clubs. Kilkenny mentioned in the news this morning. The committee membership of Kilkenny GAA Club would like to express their deepest sympathies to the family of the late Darrell Nolan, who sadly yesterday passed away. Our thoughts and prayers firstly go to his loving wife, Sarah, and their children, Ashley, Dara, Circa and Miss Evie. We also express our condolences to his parents, Catherine and Pat, sisters Jackie, Crystal and Louise, his grandmother Bridget, stepmother Karen and his extended relations and in-laws, friends and to everyone who knew Darrell. Funeral arrangements, of course, will be announced. May Darrell rest in eternal peace, go on to say the members of Kilkenny GA Club. It's amazing the impact that a passing like this has on the wider community, isn't it, Brian?
5: Oh, it's incredible. And you know, no better a community than the Kilkenny GA community. Even when you attend fundraisers over there, they really, they know how to come together and support one another. There's a beautiful video on social media. Poor Sarah has it up at the moment, herself and Darrell waltzing in their kind of kitchen area. It's it would break anyone's heart now to see it there this morning. It's just a fabulous memory to have, I just can't imagine the difficulty that Sarah and the kids are having. It I think he was about 5 maybe or so, and you know, I think the twins then as well. So it's devastating, Brian. And I suppose just to think of the Kilkenny bikers as well. You know, very, very well known a biker group. You often see them out on a, especially on a bank holiday weekend, and they're a fantastic organization who they were, I think it was a charity run they were doing, and raising funds, and it's the last thing that they would have wanted either. So thoughts and everything with them, and, yeah, and thoughts of course with Pat and Catherine and everyone connected to Darrell. It's just so sad, may he rest in peace.
6: Yeah. Often after initial tribute to be paid, we start to talk about and focus on the locations of these tragic accidents. The R448, the road in question in this particular case, is it a road that we often hear about, Brian? I mean, there are plenty of roads that we all know that are synonymous with accidents, or at least have been in recent years. Is this one of those?
5: To the best of my knowledge, Brian, no. The R448 stretches from kind of the bus park there in Carrolltown right out down to the Powerstown roundabout. And, you know, while it is, sections of it are big, wide main road, and then other sections of it are controversial cycle lanes now, but it's not a particularly bad stretch to the best of my knowledge. You know, parts of it are so wide, it's not one that comes to mind as being a particularly bad one.
6: Okay, well, Brian, we appreciate you joining us this morning to pay tribute to Darrell Nolan and to reach out to his family, of course. Our condolences and everybody from Casey Lore passing on our thoughts and wishes to his family as well. But for now, Councillor Brian Donoghue, thank you very much for joining us this morning on the Casey Lore Daily. We will, of course, keep you up to date with details as and when they emerge in relation to that. 083 306 9696 for all of the texts and WhatsApps that you want to send in to us. Great to see them coming in already. And in a few moments' time, we're going to be talking about close, but not quite close enough for the Carlo ladies over the weekend, coming so close, maybe not quite to winning the match, but certainly in terms of getting a replay. I understand 14 seconds the difference between them facing a replay and not. But a man who'll know all the details is the one and only Brendan Hennessy, who was obviously commenting on the match. Brendan, so close.
9: Yeah, it was heartbreak, Brian. They got off to a bad start, but to put themselves back into it, Carlo, they gave it one hell of a go. They never gave up, and when Antrim got that score that won the match that you just mentioned, obviously with the hooter, there wasn't enough time and it was counting down. And I think they scored it. I think there was 35 seconds on the clock by the time the kick out came. Mm-hmm. It was 14 and they got the ball to the wing half-back position, but they didn't get any further. But that wasn't the full story. I mean, they really put themselves into it. They were out of it after 10, 15 minutes, half-time score, 1-5. But Carlo Clotter went back clean in the hay with a few lovely scores, one from play, beautifully taken freeze, and really kept him in the game at 6 points on the board. And I always felt if Carlo got a goal, they were going to be well in the game, and a goal they got. Ava Kiernan got an absolute cracker. She got 1-1, the young St. Bridges girl. She's a cracking footballer. Mm. Sarah Dyle worked her socks off, kicked a beautiful point in that first half as well, and was unlucky with two more shots. But then they introduced Megan Townsend, and she finished the goal, which gave Carlo the lead in the game. And we were coming down the final straight and Carlo were playing really, really well. Both teams, to be honest, Brian, made a lot of mistakes on the day. It was huge for both of them. Now, Antrim had a bit of experience because Antrim's are three-time winners of this. Now, I don't read much into that because the girls that would have won in 2009 are obviously not playing today. The girls that won it for Antrim in 2012.
6: But there is some inherent in the experience that a county can build up in that regard.
9: Yeah, it shows that ladies football in Antrim at this level has been strong since in the early noughties. And they did win it in 2022 and they lost last year's final to Louth. I mentioned that at the end of the match and they only lost by 2 points. So, you know, you have to lose one, I suppose, before you win one. But my firm belief is Ed Burke has stayed on. We've had that with Ocean on the interview in KCLR. Ed has announced that he's staying on as Carlo manager. That gives me great confidence because they're a fantastic group of girls. You know, BT, Bennett Carrington, Ryland won an All-Ireland Intermediate title. There's great footballers in Carlo. They were very, very unlucky. When they got to 1-9 apiece in the game, it was the only time in the game I was disappointed. There was a free-in given against Carlo. And for the love of me, I said it on commentary. I said it to Maria. She thought the same. We still don't know what the free was for. And I looked at it last night and I have to give the referee the benefit of the doubt. He can't see it twice. But why he's seen a free is beyond me in front of goal. That put them 1-10 to 1-9 up. And then he gave another free straight away and Roach a knee for challenge for the ball. I didn't see anything untoward in it, but he felt he was given a free. And the reason I'm frustrated is because for that type of thing, he wasn't blowing the frees in the first half. If anything, he was a bit hard on Carlo in the first half because Antrim were doing a lot of fouling and Carlo weren't getting the frees. So look, it didn't come down to that. It came down to mistakes. It came down to wides on both sides and it came down to the look on the day. And in the end, it came down to the clock. Yeah. But I firmly believe that Carlo team can bounce back. They're good enough to win an All-Ireland Junior title. Every one of them are accomplished footballers. They're very, very good. They're very committed. They're great girls. There's a lot of young girls coming in on the panel there as well. I mean, they brought in Maria Healy there from St. Anne. She was only 17 there recently. She was 16 last time she played. She was 17. Her birthday was in recent times. And they got a good panel and good spread of the club. So LGFA ladies football in Carlo is going from strength to strength over the last number of years. And I think everybody involved deserves huge credit.
6: Yeah, well, we'll be speaking to Dolan Nolan in just a couple of moments, the chair of Carlo LGFA.
9: The chairperson, yeah.
6: And of course,
9: yeah,
6: his daughter, Brona, I think, was on the team as well. A text coming in from us, Brendan, and I'd love to get your thoughts on this. This is somebody who obviously enjoyed the game over the weekend because Agnes went on to say to me, she said, it was the best of all three games. Keep it going, Carlo girls, and a big thumbs up. Is that the most important thing that we're going to have to encourage the girls to do, despite the disappointment of yesterday, to keep going? A bit like Antrim have done.
9: Yeah, I think that lady is correct. I don't think we have to encourage them. I think in the way that the comments I got, and I text some lads all over the country and women that I know through the GA and friends in Asia GA, they were all watching it and put the Carlo connection with ourselves and KSCLR. They all have texted and they said that they felt so sorry. A great friend, the man that played with Leash, texted me yesterday and he just felt that there was a few decisions went against Carlo in the beginning, but he said they're a cracking team. And the great thing about them is the character. They showed brilliant character to do what they did. I mean, Megan Townsend scored that goal and it was like as if she was in the backyard in her house. There was no pressure whatsoever. She didn't take a funk over. She just, we're under pressure and we need a goal. She let fly and she absolutely buried it. And Ava Kiernan, to be fair, scored a cracking goal to put them back into it. And Cliona was unlucky. She had an ideal opportunity to go for the juggler in the end for Carlo probably to win it. But, you know, the legs could have been gone at that stage and afraid to take the gamble on the long range effort to win it, which is understandable. And, you know, it's easy to say that sitting on floor seven and it's easy for supporters. But Sarah Dyle was very unfortunate. Sarah's a very, very good player and she went for a shot and it dropped short. Antrim played it down the field and I'd say in hindsight, Ed would have got one of the girls to make a rugby tackle so that the clock would go dead.
6: Yeah.
9: It wasn't. It just wasn't to be, Brian. It just didn't get the look,
6: Brendan,
9: on the day.
6: Hindsight's fabulous. Isn't
9: it wasn't. It just didn't get the look. That was the problem. But they really played well. Okay. Really played well.
6: I mentioned Donald Nolan, and he joins us now on the line. Donald, good morning.
10: Good morning, Brian. How are you?
6: You've been hearing Brendan there reflecting on obviously the match that he enjoyed over the weekend, despite his passions for Carlo GAA. Regardless whether it's the fellas or the girls, he put a disappointment to one side and talked about a bright future. How are you feeling this morning?
10: I guess we're coming to terms with the result. I suppose, obviously we're disappointed the way the game finished, but all in all, we look back on the year as a really successful year. Not just, the last game of the year was a really successful year for Carlo Ladies. They won the Little National Football League, they won the Leinster TG Cathart Championship, and, they won 17 out of 17 going into that one. So, to finish the year losing an All-Ireland by a point, being the first Carlo team to play in Croke Park, it was a successful year. We would have taken the win, but, We'll dust ourselves down and get ready to go again for next year into Division 3 of the league,
6: Well, with the greatest respect to you, Donald, more importantly, how's Brona feeling this morning? Have you spoken to her?
10: I haven't spoken to her this morning. She may have been out for a couple of 7-ups last night. So I was up and out early in Dublin this morning for work. I think they're of a similar mindset. They're happy how the year went. They obviously are disappointed, but, Adult club championship starts in a short while again in Carlo. So, all the players that were playing together will, face each other in championship games over the next few weeks, and they'll just drive on. They're a great bunch of players, as Brendan said. Brendan has been very good throughout the year, and KCLR have been brilliant throughout the year with Oisin Langan and Maria Kinsella as well. Promoting our games, that's what's needed. Ladies football is only around for just over 50 years, the GAA is obviously around for over 140, ladies football is growing. It's growing in Carlo. We're really happy with how things are going and how things are growing. We have new clubs coming on board, things are heading in the right direction, as Brendan said there. We're a growing organisation, and we have great support across, the amount of well wishes we got from businesses around the county, from, people's sponsors, obviously our own main sponsor GRT have been huge for us this year. They've come in the past 2 years with us and have been brilliant.
6: Brendan, just to finally come back to you, I mean, in terms of looking forward, and I know the girls are entitled, as the whole support team are, to have the day off today, but I'm sure being so close they will be looking forward. Is it a case of just doing the same as they've done over the last couple of years again next year and hoping for a slightly different outcome, or do you think they'll be trying to find ways, small ways, to try and improve those margins where maybe, despite a fabulous year overall, a one-point defeat in a final becomes a 1 or 2 point victory? Will they be changing things up, do you think, Brendan?
9: They won't have to change a whole lot of brain. As I said to you earlier on, they're a fantastic team. Every one of them are accomplished footballers. The full panel, brilliant manager, brilliant backroom team. And I think Ed Burke deserves huge credit, because he came back and he did say it in one of his post-match interviews in the early, it changes when he came back. He says, am I doing the right thing here? I know he realises that he has, and he has a good group of girls. And Wayne Heavey deserves credit. Katie Williams keeps the girls flying fit. Bernie Cairns is brilliant. She does brilliant work in the background. Donald knows all these people very well. John Corcoran. John is a good old friend of mine over the years, former rat. Philly goalkeeper, he's the goalkeeping coach. Mark Daly is there, Garrett Saunders, Meg O'Mahony, Millie McBride and Ella Moran, and they're all fantastic people, and they all are given 100% passion. And as one great friend of mine said one time, if you haven't passion for anything, don't do it. These girls have passion to go back and do what they didn't do on Sunday. And they were just that little bit unlucky, but Donald summed it up. They were unbeaten in 17 games. It was their 18th match. To lose one out of 18 is it's no disgrace. And, the league champions promoted to Division 3, and that'll be great for them, for experience playing stronger teams as well. And as I said, we mustn't forget that Antrim were beaten finalists last year, and the majority of those girls were, and I have to give Antrim credit as well, and Donald will as well, they're a cracking team, and Carlo competed, got themselves back into it. But I don't think, to answer your question fully, there's a lot more to be done for Carlo. There was a few mistakes made on both sides on Sunday. That happens with young girls playing on a big event in a big arena like Croke Park.
6: Yeah.
9: They must have been rattling for 15, 20 minutes. It wasn't simple for them. And by the way, as Donald said, the first Carlo ladies team ever in the history of the GAA to play in Croke Park. That in itself was an achievement for the girls. So I think it's onwards and upwards for Carlo. I think if the work continues, this Carlo team, you can play this interview back next year and on this day next year. I think if they do what they're doing, no pressure, girls, but there's an All-Ireland in that Carlo team.
6: Yeah. Brendan, I'm not sure whether you're aware that you were actually on radio in Spain over the weekend as well.
9: I know, I was all. I got texts from all over the world, people on holidays, and you know what?
6: I was chatting to a fella and his girlfriend, I think, well, I hope it was his girlfriend and not somebody he shouldn't have been with, but the two of them together walking hand in hand down the prom, yapping away, one from Tullow, one from Carlow Town. What's the plans for the weekend? Oh, I'll be listening to Brendan on the KCLR app of the weekend, see how the Carlow girls get on, so there you go. Global Super's there, Brendan.
9: It was a problem in Mayo last week. A great friend in Mayo, Tom Rudy, and he said people at Mayo had planned their holidays from earlier in the year and they've missed the best week in the history of the county of Mayo. They were all abroad. But anyway, the Carlow people will know when that final is fixed for next year. The chances are it will be bank holiday
6: weekend. Yeah, so they'll stay away from
9: it. Put it in the diary. No pressure now, Donald. No pressure.
6: Well, Brendan and Donald Nolan, thank you very much for joining us. Give our regards to Brona and the rest of the team. Donald, congratulations on the almost of the success that was this year and best wishes for next year, and hopefully those seven ups might be something a little bit stronger come this weekend next year. Brendan Hennessy and Donald Nolan there joining us to talk about the almost of the Carlow ladies LGFA over the weekend, and congratulations has to be said to Antrim. In a few moments time we're going to be talking about something that's just come across our attention, because Ethan Houlihan of Fenlies in Callan is going to be joining us after the break to talk about an overflow of what's described as filthy water on the main street. Apparently it happened again over the weekend. We'll be catching up with that in a moment.
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6: Callan, like so many other of the townlands that we often talk about on the show here, we're always talking about the positives. Generally speaking, talking about the positives, highlighting what's going on with local businesses, highlighting the beauty of the area. Well, Callan is one of those areas that we often talk about, but unfortunately, there's an area of Callan or something going on in Callan that doesn't really help the imagery of Callan. Ethan Houlihan joins us now. Ethan, good morning.
14: Good morning, Brian. How are you?
6: Tell me, what's this about filthy water in Main Street in Callan?
14: So this is on Bridge Street in Callan, which is the street that Fenley's, my business, is on. Mm. And as you know, as we all know in the country, we haven't had any rain for quite a while. And we got a kind of a downpour yesterday. So the storm drains that kind of feed into the storm drains outside my premises on Callan come the whole way down the hill from Green Street. So with this downpour, the storm drains were over capacity and we were flooded from my premises was flooded from the street side. Now this is exacerbated by the fact that not only is the capacity of the storm drains not enough and has been surveyed by the local engineer to say that it isn't enough, and there's an ongoing plan to replace the storm drains and create more capacity. It's been going on for years and years. But the manhole cover that is just outside my premises has had a broken hinge on it that resulted in me flooding from the front a number of months ago. And this had been brought to the attention of the council before that and has been brought straight after that flooding happened. Mm-hmm. And it still wasn't fixed. it definitely would have mitigated the flooding that happened on my premises had that been fixed, because literally the manhole is lifted and a wave of filthy water came in. Yeah, it lifts right up. I have videos of it, and all of that just comes straight in through my premises right to the back.
6: We'll get on to the council about it. I'm sure they're listening in anyway, and we'll give them an opportunity to respond and to let us know maybe what the plans are. I mean, this is quite extraordinary, I would have thought, and you've got much more experience than I do, but considering how dry it's been recently, is it a case that, you know, the fact that it has been so dry, there's just been stuff sitting in those drains and that maybe caused a bit of a backup? Have you experienced this before, or is it something that you would have only previously experienced during longer, wetter spells, Eitan?
14: It is a question of capacity, Brian. So when you have a downpour where 15 centimetres, say, of water falls quickly, then the culminative effect of that coming down, as I said, from the natural hill of Green Street into the same storm drain that has a broken manhole,
6: I hope you haven't lost your leg there with whatever's barking at you in the background.
14: Yeah, no. Just my neighbour Billy Keogh coming in to see how I'm getting on. But So that culminative effect of the water coming down the hill and the broken manhole cover resulted in the water lifting the manhole cover, the amount of water that there was just in that short span of time, and it then coming in through the premises from the street side.
6: So. How long has this been a problem?
14: This has been a problem forever, really. But you see, the manhole covers wasn't broken before, and it's been broken for the last year or 2 years.
6: Yeah.
14: And so that really exacerbates the issue, because usually it would flow straight over, and even if it came up in the gullies, it would bubble up. But the actual pressure of it, kind of like at that point, I think, where the manhole cover is, just results in it lifting and basically a wave of water coming in through the front. Like, it's just where it's located. I know that the council are aware of it. I know that it has been kind of slated to be done. I'm just so disappointed that it hasn't. Here we go again. It takes me flooding again before the pressure is on.
6: But, and how much water ended up in your premises, Eitan?
14: Like, a huge amount of water, Brian. Like, it went in through the front shop, the sitting room, into the snug, and then was trapped down in the house kitchen. So I ended up with about like 10 centimetres of filthy water in the house kitchen, you know. So I have damage done. I have to deep clean the whole place, which would take hours. Steam clean.
6: It takes weeks to even dry it out, I would imagine. I mean, you might get it superficially looking back in shape within a couple of days, but how long does it actually take for the building to recover, if you like, after an incident of flooding like this?
14: I had it in and I had it out very quickly, because I arrived on, like, look, it happened within half an hour,
6: right?
14: Not even in 20 minutes. It was in and finished, you know, and then I was there within an hour. So I have removed all of the water, but most of the dirt. But now it will take a deep cleaning with like heavy chemicals and bleach, and like to just make sure that everything's okay. But there will be repainting needed. There will be some equipment needed to be replaced where water has gone into the electrics of it. So it will take a while to get back. But I'm going to have to put like external flood prevention and go through kind of the process of like speaking to the heritage officer, because I have a protected facade, about attaching something onto the facade.
6: you're not going to fall into that hassle, are you? Because it's a protected facade, you can't put flood defences up on it, because that will change the facade. And because you can't put flood defences up, you're going to end up getting flooded again, unless the council go and dig all the drains up and increase the capacity. Then maybe you'd be okay.
14: So you see that we're in a bit of a bind.
6: Yeah.
14: But I have put sandbags out. I just really thought that this was kind of sorted, and we've been putting pressure. I'm on the town team. We've been putting pressure on the council, because it has a remit to kind of rejuvenate town centres. We as Fenleys feel that we're part of that rejuvenation and have been plugging away at it. for years bringing culture and creativity and kind of gatherings kind of back into the town centre. This is not helping that. And if we want to have a connected kind of like joined up kind of push in order to bring people back into the town centre, then flooding with filthy water at the first sign of water of rain after a very, very dry spell is not how we're going to achieve it.
6: So, well, we've sent an email to the council as well just to let them know that we were talking about the circumstance and see if they've got any comment on it. Maybe they will, maybe they won't. But if anybody else has got any comment, 083 306 9696. Eitan, thank you very much for highlighting that was again. And hopefully you can find some sort of remedy going forward. Eitan Houlihan there of Fenley's in Callan. More filthy water flowing through Main Street and, more importantly, in her case, flowing into that building. We're going to take a short break, after which time to catch up for the first time since my holidays with one of our local representatives, when we'll be joined by Natasha Newsome-Drennan, because we're going to talk about the chronic lack of care for endometriosis patients, despite it affecting 1 in 10 women.
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6: Yes, we have music from Justin Timberlake on the way, and I have to say, we've also got a lot of announcements to bring you, because our very own Ethna Quirk is in the producer's seat today, and she's given me information on lots of different community events that are happening this week, next week, the week after. Lots of information to bring you, because it is getting to that point during the summer where we're all short of a few quid, aren't we? The last paycheck has come and gone. I'm sure for many at this stage, the 4th of August, the next paycheck will be very much paying for the kids going back to school, but yet we still have 4 weeks of trying to keep them entertained. Don't forget, of course, the KCLR Children's Passport, all in association with Kilkenny Tourism and Carlow Tourism. Lots of information available on the website for that, about places you can go and visit locally. But car boot sales coming up. What else have we got? Community events. We've got set dancing workshops taking place in Kells Community Hall. We've got Keep Our Lit Kells Community. Lots of stuff. I'll tell you about all of that all in good time. Anything to try and help you get through the last 3 or 4 weeks before the kids head back to school. But now it's time to catch up with somebody who, although not in at all at the moment, still very much working hard, local deputy Natasha Newsome-Drennan joins us this morning. Natasha, are you getting any time with the kids at all? Are you, like the rest of us, trying to balance work with the fact the kids are off school at the moment?
19: Good morning, Brian. Yeah, it's a bit like that, really. Yeah. So I have 4 young lads, although the oldest is out, got his first summer job. So he's out of the house anyway during the day. But yeah, the other 3, so it's trying to entertain them. And yeah, they're kind of gone a bit old for the clubs. And
6: yeah, but, sort of in between stage, still, difficult, isn't it? Just before we get on to our topic.
19: And hurling mattress and all of that. So yeah,
6: how's the young lad getting on with his first summer job? The realisation, the reality of almost being adult, is it hitting home?
19: Well, when he gets his paycheck on a Friday, he's quite happy. So that's keeping him going.
6: Is he handing up a few quid, Natasha?
19: Oh, he'll hand up a little bit for his drive, getting him there and taxiing him to and fro. Yeah.
6: Well, listen, it's
19: he has to learn.
6: It's nice to talk about the normality of those who represented us as TDs. They all have lives as well, but it's not the reason you're joining us today, because you wanted to talk about the chronic lack of care, despite the fact that endometriosis affects 1 in 10 women. It's a topic we've covered a lot on the show. Very young people being affected, very young people being given some very, very strange and concerning advice in terms of how maybe to deal with the condition. But when you see a lack of care, despite so many being affected, what is it can be done, do you think?
19: I suppose we got the national framework, but we basically have one centre functioning, and we need 6 regional centres. And it's basically down to what resources are going to be put into it. And we need to see resources, because women are still travelling abroad for treatment. And we've heard so many stories. We've heard stories from young girls that are basically told to go off and get pregnant.
6: Yeah, that's the advice that one young lady who joined us on the show had been given.
19: Yeah, that's disgraceful, but I think what we're getting really from most people is that they're just not being listened to, they're not being heard. And that's, fine, women's healthcare is on the bottom rung of the ladder in most situations. And we really need to take these people serious. And we need to see those 6 regional centres up and running. And we need to see proper training.
6: When it comes to it as a condition, I think it's one that's sort of very much still largely misunderstood or not understood at all. I mean, maybe that's a male view on it. Do you think maybe even from the female's perspective, it's a condition that we all need to learn more about?
19: Yeah, of course. Yeah. But I think what we've got from what we've heard from people, these are people's lived stories, and they feel that when they go to their local GPs, they've actually, most of them haven't even heard of it. Do you know? So that has to change, and that only will change with training and people being more aware of it. But it's not just a gynae problem. This has travelled to people's brains, their lungs, so it's not, that's why we need the specialist centres, so that they can treat the whole person, not just gynaecological issues,
6: Sinn Féin seem to be taking it particularly seriously. I mean, if they're going as far as planning a endo conference coming up this autumn, it's obviously something that Sinn Féin are taking seriously.
19: Yeah, look, we haven't forgotten the stories that we've heard. And, it was great announcements that were made. But announcements that are made, it's easy to make announcements. But we want to see the proper follow up. We want to see proper investment. And we need to see those 6 regional centres up and running. So we put out a survey. And in a short time, we had 4,000 or 5,000 people respond to that survey, in the first short few hours of it, so it affects an awful lot of people, Brian.
6: And you're calling on more women and girls to get involved with this survey, Natasha. You want more information from more women out there.
19: Yeah, because without their information, without their lived experiences, no plan should be made, no matter what you talk about, no plan should be made without the people's lived experiences. They're the ones that can guide you through the treatment that's needed. And for God's sake, it costs nothing to listen to people.
6: The call then for 6 regional centres, if you haven't yet had all the information back from these women and girls, is that a little bit premature then in that regard? I mean, could there be a need for maybe even more centres, do you think? Wouldn't it make sense for Sinn Féin to wait till they've heard from these women and girls before they come out with their plans also?
19: Well, I suppose, Brian, we have heard them because, this has gone on a long time and we have heard their experiences. But we want to see, I suppose, what have they experienced since the framework was brought out? What are their experiences with access and treatment? Because we know they're still going abroad for treatment. And they're still looking for that gold star treatment at home. And why should they not be treated at home?
6: Mm. In terms of the call for women and girls to fill out that survey, where can they find the survey, Natasha?
19: Well, it's on Sinn Féin webpage, but it's on most of Sinn Féin reps. They will have it on their Facebook pages as well. But yeah, it's easy enough access. Yeah, yeah. But if you go onto the Sinn Féin, like it's on my Facebook page. I was calling just for people to give their experiences and to fill out the survey. So you'll get it on, you know, any of our pages, like, yeah.
6: Okay. Well, Deputy Natasha Newsom-Drennan joining us to talk about the lack of care despite endometriosis affecting 1 in 10 women. And as she said, they want to hear from you. If you're a girl, if you're a woman, whether you have the condition, whether you think you might have the condition, or whether you maybe just know somebody who has the condition, I'm sure all of the information would be very well accepted. Natasha, before I let you go, as we've said, busy mother, busy farming, busy deputy, busy couple of weeks ahead. What's the plans for you between now and when you return to sitting in the Dáil?
19: Well, yeah, I suppose there's a lot of, because I suppose I'm on the Agricultural Committee, there's a lot of agriculture shows that we're going to, but I'm also in the middle of opening an office in Kilkenny, so I'm going in later on to paint a few doors to try and get that up and running soon enough. But yeah, so it's just, we're busy enough. I suppose emails have slowed down a little bit. So that kind of gets you a bit of time to catch up on some other stuff that we were doing. We were in a conference. We had a conference at Dublin Castle there for the Agricultural Committee with reps from across Europe. Mm. So that was it last our Monday week and Sunday and Monday week. Yeah, so that was good. So a lot of talk on the CAP and funding for the foreseeable future, I suppose. And the CAP will be all the you know, dissected, I suppose, in the next 6 months.
6: Yeah, even I, off the top of my head, know that there's been a lot of detail, a lot of changes recommended to other parts of the scheme to come into play. It's going to be something that's going to draw your attention, I presume, a lot over the next couple of months.
19: Yeah, yeah, there's a lot going on with farming. You know, it's look, what we want is we want good quality food. We want to know where that food has come from.
6: Yeah.
19: And you know, we see that.
6: This dry spell.
19: Well, we had a bit of rain yesterday and last night was welcome. Everything is pretty dry. Look, there's a lot of farmers, especially the dairymen, they're gone into their winter supplies already for feeding because grass is, you know, burnt.
6: And I mean,
19: basically,
6: we could see the implications of this probably March, April time. I mean, if we do, God forbid, have a long wet winter following a long dry summer, I mean, they're not going to be able to get the cows back out early enough. And if they're already into their winter supplies, they're going to dwindle fairly quickly.
19: Yeah, the only thing I suppose is we did, well, here at home now, we would have had a good crop of silage. So, you know, but we'll start using it soon enough. Like, we're not so bad here. But I do know with the dairy, you would be feeding, you know, there'd be a lot more, like, because obviously they're producing milk, they have to be fed more. But yeah. There's always challenges, you know.
6: Don't we well know it, Natasha? When it comes to talking farming, there's always challenges, and I say that with a slight bit of a jest.
19: When I'm on to you, Brian, I just give a good shout out to the farmers, though. You see with the wildfires, the farmers stepped up again. You know, they're always, whether it's the snow we have or the floods, they're always there. They don't have to be asked to come and help.
6: Deputy Natasha Newsom-Drennan, appreciate you joining us this morning and once again reminding people to go and fill out that survey. You'll find all the details on her and other Sinn Féin deputies' websites should you need them. And talking about the weather, we're going to be talking about the weather in a few moments with Alan Riley, because now that everything's dry, we can see some things that we haven't seen in hundreds of years. But what and where? He'll tell us. Don't

0: Justin Timberlake with Rock Your Body here on the KCLR Daily. Lots of music to come right throughout the day, of course, so do stay tuned. But after this short break, we'll be catching up with Alan O'Reilly.
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0: Oh, I've missed him. He joins us now. Alan O'Reilly, how are you keeping?
4: I'm good. Yeah, all good, Brian.
0: It's a very difficult job being a weather forecaster here compared to other parts of the world. I mean, the weather changes, generally speaking, day after day. Or I was only thinking when I was away, it must be very boring being a weather forecaster on the Canary Islands. It seems like it's the same thing day after day. But listen, the dry spell that we had, my God, did it go on for a bit, didn't it?
4: It surely did. And to be honest with you, I only got just under 5 millimetres of rain at my station in Tullow in the last 24 hours. So that's not going to do a whole lot to help the grass.
0: But the bits that did, have that dry spell, things started to show up that we haven't seen for quite a while. Tell us what you saw from some of the drone footage that you had posted on your website.
4: Yeah, back in, if you remember 2018, we had a very long dry spell as well, a drought, and people started to notice some old markings on the ground had started to appear. People actually flying drones or flying in planes. And there was a couple reported up the country, kind of near Newgrange and that new discoveries had been made by basically the outline of old like ring forts and hill forts and different enclosures that would date back from Bronze Age, Iron Age, etc. And I put up the drone and I went to the nearest historical site that I know of, which is near Harrodstown Dolmen, near me. And in 2018, I thought I spotted something, but I wasn't really sure. And then in 2022, somebody sent me a link to the Archaeology Ireland had done a several page piece on the hill forts and the old, I suppose, bronze.

0: have got a lot better. And I took some photos a couple of weeks ago when things were starting to emerge, and I kind of had to apply filters and things, and I was like, okay, we can see something. But I went last week and I posted in a video from the drone, which
1: and it was
0: didn't
1: really
0: have any
1: clear
0: edits.
1: Wasn't it?
0: It was really, really clear. So I spoke to the Carlow Heritage Officer for Carlow County Council, Owen, and he advised me to report it again to the National Monument Service. There we go.
1: Yeah.
0: So I've done that now. I've given them the exact location and I've given them the images, and it's very, very clear that likely, I think, based on what Owen had said and some others, it's Bronze or Iron Age, basically archaeological site.
1: And you weren't tempted to make a phone call to the local farmer and head out that way with a shovel yourself, Alan, were you?
0: That would be illegal, Brian.
1: Oh, is it? Well, it's only illegal, yes, if you know it's illegal, I suppose, or maybe that's not how the law works, but you're going to leave it to those in the know and those with more skills and bigger shovels than you, I suppose, to consider doing something.
0: Yeah, it's very unlikely that it will be excavated, but it will hopefully be recorded as a site of historical importance. And who knows, in years or generations ahead, maybe they will decide to do an excavation there. But I mean, I think they're called burrows, those smaller circles. And then there's another enclosure. Now, I thought it might be a hill fort because it is above the river Deereen and above Haraldstown, but people that know more than me about this tell me that it's not really a hill, so it's not likely to be a hill fort. It's just likely to be a large enclosure. So
1: who knows
0: what happened, but it is an interesting location because there was also a monastery and other things in that area, so it is of significant importance in terms of, you know, the site itself.
1: Well, Alan, we won't spoil the weather forecast. We wait till Thursday to get that. For now, we'll just look out the window. But Alan O'Reilly of Carlow Weather, a pleasure as always, and you can see those images on Alan's own Instagram pages. You can check him out. Carlow Weather, of course, is where you'll find all that information, and others sending us images that they've come across as well. Alan, I think you've started a bit of a trend.
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1: Yes, lots more still to come between now and 1 o'clock. Oisin joining us to talk sport in general, people talking about the cost of living and lots more coming your way after the news at now 11:01, read by Martin Quilty.
9: Thanks, Brian, and a very good morning. Tributes continue to pour in for a man who died following a crash in Loughlin Bridge over the bank holiday weekend. Darren Nolan is being remembered as a passionate motorcyclist. Kilkenny GAA Club has also extended its sympathies to Mr. Nolan's family. A Carlow Kilkenny TD says women affected by endometriosis deserves proper healthcare, citing a chronic lack of health care for the 1 in 10 women affected by the condition. Sinn Féin's Natasha Newsom-Drennan has criticised long waiting times for a diagnosis and specialist treatment, stating that women's healthcare remains on the bottom rung of the ladder. The National Lottery has confirmed the start date for the first draw under its new lotto game format. The changes will kick in from Saturday, September the 5th, and will see less balls, which the organisation says will increase the odds of winning. The Lotto Plus 2 prize is also increasing to €1 million, while there will be 3 draws a week with a new Monday draw added. A record number of electric vehicles were sold last month, nearly 9,700.

0: 500 new EVs were registered in July, the highest ever monthly figure. It also it's also an increase of 98% on the same period last year, according to data from the Society of the Irish Motor Industry. Battery electric cars are also leading market share by engine type for the first time since this year at 26%, followed by hybrid, petrol, plug-in hybrid and then diesel. And a supermarket in South Kilkenny Village looks set to expand. The Centre on Main Street in Monlevat has gotten a conditional go-ahead from the County Council for a development which aims to demolish an adjoining house and construct a new building which will form part of the retail offering. There are 15 conditions attached to the permission granted by the local authority. It is now approaching 3 minutes past 11. Your weather update is next.
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0: It's going to be mostly cloudy and rather misty to begin, with a little patchy light rain and drizzle in places. It'll brighten up with some sunny spells gradually developing, but there will be showers, some heavy. There is also a chance of some thunderstorms in the afternoon. Humid, with highest temperatures of 20 to 23 or 24 degrees. Right now it is 20 degrees across the board in Carlow Town, Kilkenny City and Ferrybank.
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4: Martin, great to be back. Great to be yapping to you. How are things over the last couple of weeks? Oh, everybody's still in one piece. There wasn't anybody acting out of turn, was there?
0: Sure, everything ran like clockwork, to be fair.
4: Oh, yeah, yeah. It's all my fault normally then when things don't run like clockwork. Is that the sort of difference?
0: You said it, Brian, not me.
4: Martin, on that note, a pleasure as always.
0: I hope you enjoyed your holiday, though.
4: I did. I had a lovely time. Thank you very much. I'm delighted to be back, though, I have to say, as well. It's too much of a good thing and all that type of stuff. You know what I mean?
0: Has to come to an end at some stage.
4: It does, it does. Thanks for the reminder.
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4: Or, of course, you can give us a call on 1800 90 and 96 96. Now, the funeral is due to take place this afternoon of Glenn Hansard. And joining us now to reflect on the man himself ahead of that funeral is Malcolm Noonan. We'll also be speaking to Johnny Holden of Clears Bar, who I think had Glenn play at the bar not that long ago. But to begin with this morning, Malcolm Noonan, I'll refrain from using the senator ahead of the name for the morning that's in it, because it's the music fan Malcolm Noonan I'm interested in speaking to today. Thank you very much for joining us. It's going to be a big funeral this afternoon, isn't it?
5: It is. I think if Kilmainham is to go by, Brian, it's going to be a huge event. And I was actually in St. Patrick's Cathedral in the Mews with some of the team there last week when they had just gotten word that the family wanted the funeral to be take place there. Mm. And we were actually playing a bit of music for some people from a community from Geneva there. And the news, I mean, I was, you know, just being in Dublin in the days following Glenn's tragic death, really there was a palpable sense of shock and grief. Because he was Dublin and he was quintessentially Dublin, but also he was belonged to us all. And I think that's something that he espoused through his life, through his work. I mean, everybody that he collaborated with down the years, I think it's remarkable. When you look now and look at Instagram and the social media feeds, he played with everybody. And it's what an incredible musical legacy that he has left.
4: What is it that's different about people like Glenn Hansard? There's a few of them. I mean, you know, most of them, thankfully, still with us, that seem to go beyond in terms of their musical success. Now, there's no greater success maybe than winning an Oscar, and I know that. But I mean, in terms of chart success, etc., there's probably those about who've been more successful, but maybe haven't captured the spirit of being Irish as much as Glenn did.
5: I think it's all those things, and he certainly. His pride in where he came from in Ballymun was part and parcel of that. I mean, I recall we were in on the Dublin music scene of the 1990s, trying to make it as a band, as hundreds of other bands were, trying to get, we were playing gigs in the New Inn, the Bagotay and Whelan. So our paths and the paths of the Frames would cross intermittently, because they were the big thing at the time. There was a huge buzz about the Frames in Dublin when we were playing up there. And so back then, you know, he was just another one of the rock and roll gang from Dublin. But, you know, I think as his career emerged, his songwriting ability was getting such attention, and the Frames, the power of the gigs. Anyone who's ever attended a Frames gig, just the sheer power, the vociferous power that was in his voice and in how he portrayed himself on stage. He gave it his all. He just put everything into it, be it as the Frames or the Swell Season or even as a solo artist. And I think in more recent years then, he was emerging into back to where his roots and his origins came from, through Woody Guthrie and Bob Dylan and Van Morrison. And he really was emerging as a major folk artist. And I think playing the Newport Folk Festival, playing with the likes of Daniel Johnson, that memorable evening we all remember, who in Nolan Park in 2013, when he sang Drive All Night with Bruce Springsteen. It was just, you know, I think it was all of the sum of the parts that Glenn gave and left an incredible legacy.
4: Yeah, of course, Bruce is among many global stars who paid tributes to him over the last couple of days. Bruce Springsteen saying in a post on Instagram that he was heartbroken at the news. We talked about some of those performances where you would have crossed paths, as you like, up in Dublin, but he often performed here in Kilkenny as well, be it as a solo artist or as part of the Frames. And the man who often welcomed him is Johnny Holden of Clears Bar, who also joins us. Johnny, good morning.
6: Oh, hi, Brian. Hi, Malcolm. How are you doing, lads?
5: Morning, listen, Johnny. How are you?
4: Great to have you with us. When was Glenn last in your company?
6: He was in a few months ago, back on, I think it was the 14th of February, off the top of my head, or the 16th of February. He played with the Frames. They were shining the spotlight on live music venues, grassroots venues around the country, you know. It was kind of a campaign at the time. They were looking to just highlight the importance of these venues. So they did four shows, and coincidentally, I think it's the last Frames gig. The gig in Clears.
4: You think?
6: I think so, yeah. And it's the last gig they played, yeah. You know, we're very lucky to have it on. He was very kind with his time, you know. I dealt with him a few times over the years. He came in about 3 or 4 years ago. He'd done a show for Ukrainian Action Ireland. And he was just trying to raise money for Ukrainian families, you know, a solo show. He rang me and he said, would you put us on a Monday night? And we did, and it went off great, you know. And it's a huge loss, really, you know. He was a great talent, and he was very kind. Lovely to deal with, you know.
4: Grassroots gigs often brought him, of course, to locations like the one that he was at before his passing, you know, sitting amongst people playing guitar, not up on a stage with the lights on. I mean, Bono, I think in one of his tributes, Malcolm, referred to the fact that he always wanted to be on the streets at eye level with the people. Do you think that will be what he's most remembered for?
5: No doubt.
6: Yeah, Malcolm, yeah, go ahead.
5: Yeah, sorry, Johnny. I think there's no doubt about that. He became synonymous with the Christmas Eve busk in Dublin for Simon Community. But also he was involved in the homeless activism. He still never forgot his roots, because he was involved with the Ballymun drug and rehab projects up there. And I think it was that grassroots feeling. He never forgot it, but he really appreciated where he came from. He appreciated the fact that he cut his career out on Grafton Street as a busker, and if that's what gave him the ability to project his voice, to have his voice heard, and then that transcended onto the live performances and stages. So he was always good for a song, always ready to sing a song, but he was also mindful as an activist that he had a responsibility to highlight injustice where he saw it.
4: Yeah, and we'll talk about some of the statements coming in from some of those charities that he worked with. But Johnny, you were going to talk and reflect about the eye level nature of Glenn Hansard. Was it the same when he came and left the Pale and came down to Kilkenny as well?
6: Yeah, you know, you think about big names and, you know, he'd go down, you know, in the level of a superstar. But he was kind of more than a superstar, because he was real, you know. he'd meet the people. He was down to town meeting the people. He wasn't covered with security and all this kind of carry on, you know. And that's where, as Malcolm said, that's where he wanted to be. He wanted to be amongst the people, you know. That's where he enjoyed himself, you know.
4: Well, the funeral will take place at St. Patrick's Cathedral in Dublin City Centre today, an honour in its own right, I suppose, to have a funeral at such a fabulous location as St. Patrick's. Of course, lots of people will be going that way. The funeral is open to the public, of course. It's going to be hugely well attended. So there are, you know, limited expectations that anybody other than family members or invited guests will get inside the church. But there are other locations around the area where the funeral is going to be streamed to. It's also going to be available on the RT News app as well, if you want to watch the funeral, if that's something that you're interested in as well. Statement in from Dublin Simon Community on the passing of Glenn Hansard. Everybody at Dublin Simon Community was devastated to learn of the passing of their longtime friend and supporter Glenn Hansard. While known to many as a genius songwriter and storyteller, for us, he was a threefold. He was just that, as well as his generosity, a true advocate for our work and a giant in the light against homelessness. Malcolm, for me at least, I'm sure for many more, that was probably the thing that he'd become most synonymous with in recent years, you know, the battle against homelessness.
5: Yeah, and a battle that still has to be won. And you know, I think that he brought from our perspective at a political, he shone an uncomfortable light on it for us. And I think that was, you know, we need the activism we needed outside the gates of Leinster House, and that's what he did. And he wasn't afraid to raise his voice and use his voice, because sometimes that can undermine your currency as an artist as well, because you know you may not get the gigs, and it's, you know, I felt that he really gave his whole life towards activism. And I think it's only in these recent years that we've seen him in so many other genres and so many other spaces where he's playing, collaborating with other folk artists, with activists. And I think his love of Bob Dylan really was probably the driving force behind that activism as well, because of Dylan's protest movement in the 1960s. And so it's all of those things combined that at 56, he was heading into a new space in his career, I think, a new and exciting space, which makes all of this all the more tragic and sad, but more so for his wife and for his young son, Christy.
4: Yeah. And Johnny, your final thoughts?
6: Yeah. Echoing what Malcolm was saying, you know, he was coming into a new era in his career, and I think he was looking forward to, I remember talking to him, he was looking forward to fatherhood and so on, you know, it was a new pace, and he'd be greatly missed, you know, by many around the world, you know, and our thoughts are with his family again, yeah, and his bandmates.
4: Well, Senator Malcolm Noonan and Johnny Holden of Clearspire, thank you very much for joining us to reflect on Glenn Hansard. Of course, the news would have been broken here, and it was news that broke right across the world. I was aware of it while I was away, and I'm sure the guys on the KCLR Daily, Dermot Keyes and all the rest of the team, reflected on the news as it broke. But for now, ahead of the funeral that's taking place in St. Patrick's Cathedral in Dublin City Centre at 1:30 today, here are the Frames with Sideways Down.

oogie, oogie, oogie, jiggle, wiggle, and dance like the roof on fire. We go drink drinks and take shots until we fall out like the roof on fire. Now, baby, get my booty naked, take off all your clothes and light the roof on fire. 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I tell her, baby, baby, baby, baby, baby, baby, baby, baby, baby, I'm a fireball.

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2: The current Mrs. Walsh said to me when I got home yesterday evening, she said, I had that dream again where I could fly like a bird. It was so real, she said, that this morning I flapped my arms to see if I could really fly. And then she said, I couldn't. I said, thanks for that. The suspense was killing me.
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5: Yes, the more eagle-eared amongst you will have noticed that that wasn't the frames that we played before that outbreak, but we will honour Glenn Hansard by playing something from the frames, hopefully before we're off air at 1 o'clock today. Also going back to a story that we were talking about earlier on in the show when we were reflecting and hearing on the news that Fenley's in Callan flooded again over the weekend. Eitan Houlihan was telling us about the problems with the drains there, manhole covers, drain capacity. We said we'd reach out from Kilkenny County Council for a statement and we've gotten one. And just to bring you the gist of that statement, not a huge amount to it, but Kilkenny County Council are currently reviewing the reports of water on Bridge Street last night. Unfortunately, there is no one available to comment currently. We remain available. Should there be somebody available from Kilkenny County Council at any point today, tomorrow, or maybe even later on in the week, if you wish to do so. But lots to get through between now and the end of the week. And delighted to be back with you here on the KCLR Daily. And delighted to be catching up with this man, because we would normally speak to him on a Monday. I've missed him for the last couple of Mondays. But with yesterday being a bank holiday, I have the pleasure of catching up with him today. Oisin Langan, good morning.
6: Good morning, Brian. How are you?
5: I'm not too bad. I hope you've been keeping well. I hope you haven't been working too hard, or I'm sure you have. It's been another busy weekend. We were speaking, of course, to Brendan Hennessy about Carlow's exploits in the ladies' junior football over the weekend. But there's another man who's under a bit of pressure at the moment. It's more of a global sort of element to the first story that we're looking at today. Gianni Infantino. What's going on with FIFA? Surely he should be in his holidays just straight after a big World Cup, shouldn't he?
6: Well, his plan to bring venture capitalists into the FIFA World Cup and to sell off 20% of FIFA's commercial revenue or revenue generating ability from the World Cup, which is a massive money making enterprise for FIFA. And there's nothing wrong with that, by the way. Like FIFA loses money for 3 years, and then the year of the World Cup, they make money and they make enough to cover that 3 years. They are technically speaking, they are a non-profit organization. Now, you wouldn't think that by looking at Gianni Infantino's remuneration, but that's what they are. And again, nothing wrong with that. Nothing wrong.
5: Just purely of interest. I
6: don't know what the figure is, but it's too much, whatever it is. But yeah, you go for your Google there. But if he was delivering in the role, you'd say you have to pay well to get the best people in the biggest organizations. His big problem was he tried to force this thing through. He tried to force this effective fire sale of the family silver through. And the football confederations of UEFA, Asia and CONCACAF, which would be kind of Central America, all came out with a big no. UEFA went a step further and said, if you do this, we're just going to boycott FIFA competition, Women's World Cup, Men's World Cup, Underage World Cups, the whole lot. I think he didn't realise the pushback he was going to get. I think he thought certain federations and certain associations would see this as a chance to clear debt. Like, for example, if this had gone ahead, the FAI could have basically wiped out its debt But as part of UEFA, they have said no to it. They've individually said no, and on block UEFA have said no. The Czech Republic, all right, funnily enough, or Czechia came out and said, no, we'd be okay with these plans. But that's, they're a bit of an outlier in Europe. He probably thought he wouldn't need Europe because they'd get outvoted, because they only have, with 55 votes coming out of UEFA, a quarter of the vote. One of the things that one of the issues UEFA faces, and it's kind of their own making, but it's kind of a historic making, is that when they object to something, a lot of the other federations and countries, we'll say in Africa and South America and CONCACAF and Asia, kind of look and say, well, you're all right, you have your big leagues, you know, you want everything your way because you think you're the most important ones. And maybe Gianni Infantino thought they'd be voted out or voted down or shouted down. But no, everyone came in together and said, you didn't consult anyone. And by the way, not only did he not consult like individual associations, he also didn't consult an awful lot of his senior management team in FIFA. Like, his own number two has been critical of him. A lot of people in FIFA have said, we knew nothing about this. The other thing is he wanted to announce it during the World Cup at the Waldorf Astoria, which, if I'm not wrong, is the hotel from Home Alone 2. Maybe that was the Plaza, I don't know. But either way, a pretty well-known hotel in New York. Yeah. Actually, maybe it was where Carrie Bradshaw was supposed to get married. Anyway, and it didn't happen. Well, it didn't happen then. They got married later. But anyway, it's blown up in his face. Now, Brian, does it mean his position is untenable? I'm not so sure. This is a guy who has a brass neck, and who has a way of riding out storms and kind of and just kind of doing what he wants and getting away with it.
5: Yeah, well, he has a brass neck that gets paid something in the region of, I think it's 2.6 million is what he currently gets paid as FIFA president. But had this plan had gone through, he would have been in line for a bit of a pay increase. I mean, the Times in the UK are reporting that he might have been getting some reports suggesting up as high as possibly even 47 million a year, putting him on a similar sort of earning capacity to the likes of some of the global sports stars that he governs. I mean, surely, I mean, this stinks of him spending a bit of time with people in power, maybe in the US during the World Cup, going, ah, Gianni, you should be getting a little bit more than you're currently getting. What about this as an idea? Do you think it's been something that he's been planning for a while, or is it something that he's just taking a bit of a figgery on?
6: I'm not sure how long it's been in the planning stages, but obviously it was kind of something he was working on coming up to the World Cup. Maybe the World Cup kind of emboldened him, you know, the fact that he was hanging around with President Donald Trump, who, even if he wasn't president, is someone that you think, you know, Infantino probably admires, you know. He also would have been dealing with a lot of the power brokers of the NFL and a lot of billionaires like Robert Kraft and is it Jerry Johnson is the guy from Texas. You'll have to forgive me if I have that name wrong. And if show me your friends and I'll show you who you are and all that, he probably thought, well, you know what, because I'm worth it. I remember someone telling me that, and someone saying that about John Delaney, that he comes from the because I'm worth it generation, you know. And he stopped looking at football as, or he stopped looking at his own position as someone who had to mind the game of football and leave it in a better place. And he started thinking about himself. Now, he would argue, I'd imagine, Brian, that, you know, he could have wiped out the debt of a lot of small federations here. Like, I mean, you know, like I'll use ourselves as an example. This could have wiped out debt. So you would look at it and say, is it all bad? But of course it is, because when you bring in shareholders effectively, your only job is to keep the shareholders happy. Whereas at the moment, your job as FIFA president should be to keep the football people around the world and your federation. Yes, exactly. And keep the game alive. But when your priority shifts so radically, and it would do, even though it would only be 20% of the commercial entity, that's still enough to shift your priority. And when you look at the people who are involved in that group as well, like one of them is Donald Trump's son-in-law's brother. And they're all kind of part of that group, you know? You can bunch them all together.
5: Yeah. But, it's interesting to see what the ramifications...
6: I'm glad I got shot down.
5: And how it will pan out now, the implications of this. A, will he still be FIFA president following the next vote? And maybe even, should he still be president, of course, where will the next World Cup final be? Because the next World Cup, of course, is due to be co-hosted between some of the European nations and Morocco. The African nations haven't come out and said anything about this at all. And there's never been a World Cup final held on the continent of Africa. Do you think there could be a little bit of a sort of planning for the future by the African nations, not coming out in condemnation of this plan?
6: Well, I the World Cup was in South Africa in 2010, but I don't know where they have planned the games for the next World Cup, Spain, Portugal and Morocco. And of course, it all starts, I think, with the game in, is it Argentina or Uruguay, because it's the centenary World Cup. But I think the immediate thing to talk about is Gianni Infantino and whether or not he survives. I mean, even if he survives now, you wonder, will someone run against him for the next election in March? At the moment, he's unopposed, but I wonder, will that change given how badly this went for him? Like, he even if it got shot down, I don't think he could have imagined it would go this badly or be shot down by this much. Yeah. You know, like, for it to meet almost total resistance, and the support it got, it was pretty nominal.
5: Do you think he wishes he went on holidays, you know, now straight after the World Cup and kept his mouth shut?
6: Yeah, I'd say he does. Or, well, but even, I'd say he wishes he was a bit more crafty about it. Like, if he could have sold it a bit better, you know, can you imagine, and again, I'll use us as an example, can you imagine him turning up in Blanchardstown, where the FAI is based now, or Abbottstown, sorry, and saying, I can wipe out your debt. Now, you'd listen to him. You mightn't go for it, but you'd listen to him. And if he charmed you a bit, and, you know, and if he did this to enough organisations, because keep in mind, like, UEFA can say, you know, UEFA can say, we don't like this plan. But if the 55 member associations say to the UEFA brass, no, we actually like it and we're going to vote for it, there's not much they can do. So maybe he should have just launched a bit of a charm offensive. Yeah. You know, the old Charlie Haughey thing. What did they call it? The chicken dinner circuit that he went on to kind of get himself back, you know, and it worked.
5: Yeah, I wasn't saying there was many chicken dinners for Gianni Infantino over the course of the World Cup, but anyway, we'll see how that all pans out. We have to ask you your thoughts, of course, on the Carlow women at the weekend. We were speaking to Brendan Hennessy a little bit earlier on, commenting on and commentating, should I say, on that final 14 seconds that turned out to be possibly the difference between a draw and a defeat, as it turned out, very close defeat. We also got the thoughts of the president of the Carlow LGFA, Donal Nolan, joined us earlier on. But your thoughts, I mean, just how close did Carlow get and how well does it bode for next year?
6: Yeah, I think it looks good for next year. The fact that Ed Burke, in an interview with Casey Lohr straight after the game, said, well, I'm staying on and I want everyone else to stay on as well. That's a very good thing, because Maria Kinsella would have said it several times, even before the game, that she would hope Ed Burke would stay on. She said it after the game as well, and he is staying on, and that's a good thing. And Brendan probably said this earlier on, you'll have to forgive me, I didn't hear him, that if anything, that squad could get stronger, because you have a couple of players who were injured this year and maybe one or two on the fringes who are going to be a year older. You know, they'll get their fitness back, having recovered from injury, and they'll bolster the squad a bit. They were unlucky on Sunday, but you learn from these things. And considering it was their first time ever in Croke Park, like, I've seen teams play in Croke Park for the first time or the first time in a long while, or even, you know, not even any of those things, just turn up in Croke Park and crumble because it's Croke Park. Carlow didn't do that. And that's something that they can really build on. And of course, there's nothing guaranteed for 2027. It all starts again for the players now, because they'll go back into their clubs and all that. And there's a very competitive club championship in Carlow, which is a good thing, of course. But yeah, look, I think everyone should be proud of them. They'll be disappointed that they lost, but they'll be happy that they won 17 games in a row this year. No other inter-county team did that in men's or women's football, hurling, camogie, whatever. They got promoted from Division 4 to Division 3, so they'll be playing at a higher level going into the championship next year, which is really important. Antrim were in Division 3 this year and played in the Division 3 final. You could see the difference at times. Not much of a difference, but it does make a difference. And they'll also, I think, be playing in the Leinster Intermediate Championship, having won the Leinster Junior this year. So look, you would say a disappointing result, but still an awful lot to be happy about. And generally speaking, a great year for that Carlow team, and fair play to them.
5: Yeah, and just finally staying with women's sport, but going globally into the world of golf for a moment. Leona Maguire, somebody who's become synonymous with women's golf, a fabulous representative for Irish female golfers and Irish golf in general, received one of the wild card picks for this year's Solheim Cup, the girls' equivalent of the Ryder Cup. That'll be something that she'd be very proud of, keeping up that record of attending and playing for Europe in the Solheim Cup.
6: Yeah, she's a very, very solid player and an excellent player. And she's been a real flag carrier for Irish sport for a few years now, like right from when she was a young child herself and her sister have kind of had the eyes of the golfing world on them, and they have delivered in fairness to them. So all credit to them. I will say, Brian, it has been a busy weekend. You know, that's a stick and ball sport, but the preferred stick and ball sport, of course, in our region is hurling, and the St. Canice's Credit Union Kilkenny Senior Hurling League got underway at the weekend, and it did not disappoint. Some belters of games. People can look back at it or listen back at it now on the KCLR Hurling Podcast. We've interviews from the games that we covered live, and we've got the analysis edition coming out a little bit later because of the bank holiday weekend. That episode is delayed, but Mickey, Eddie, and I will get together this afternoon, have a chat. I'll express some opinions. The lads will tell me why I'm wrong.
5: Will you be talking about square later, balls? But, I mean, that was probably one of the big things from the Carlow game over the weekend.
6: Well, Maggie Farrelly got it right. Yeah, Maggie Farrelly got it right. Like, I mean, I know Maggie a long time. She's a good ref, and of course, refs don't always get it right all the time. Like, there was one or two decisions towards the end of the junior game, and I always say, there's nothing, you know, you'd never slap off refs or anything like that, but you can analyse the decision same as you would analyse, you know, a player if they made a mistake or whatever. But yeah, she got it right. But I will say, Brian, yeah, that podcast will be out hopefully about 5 or 6 this afternoon or this evening. There is already a podcast out with a lot of the post-match interviews, but it was an opening weekend that didn't disappoint. It was a really enjoyable opening weekend.
5: Okay, well, Oisin Langan, a pleasure as always. Great to chat to you. And of course, we'll catch up on Friday ahead of doing it all again next weekend. Oisin Langan there. And don't forget, you can check out all of that digital stuff available on KCLR apps, KCLR website. 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
5: In a few moments' time, we'll be speaking to Erin Foley. Now, she's the SETU Student Union's president, because around 250 students turned out on Friday at short notice to protest outside the Department of Justice. We'll be hearing about that protest and what they were protesting about in a moment. But a little bit earlier on, I told you that we have a few different announcements to make. First of all, Trixie. We're on the hunt for Trixie, because Trixie's a white Highland Terrier. She's gone missing since 9 a.m. this morning. Somewhere in the area of Fenna is where she's from, and where we're hoping to get her back to. So if you're anywhere in Fenna, in the surrounding areas, I mean, it's a couple of hours ago now at this stage, but I would guess that Trixie probably hasn't gone, hopefully, too far. Do text or WhatsApp us on 083 306 9696. And I mentioned earlier on that Etna Quirk had given me a few little bits and pieces to keep you aware of as you're looking to try and fill the days and the weeks before the kids go back to school. Well, maybe a car boot sale to help Kilkenny Homeless Might Be the Thing for You. It's a charity community event. It's taking place on Sunday, the 9th of August. If you've got stuff that you'd like to bring along to sell, stalls apparently are just €25. 10 till 2 is where it, when it's happening, but the where is Kilkenny Rugby Club on the Waterford Road. So if you're looking for something to do this weekend, Kilkenny Car Boot Sale, and you can check out all of the information by finding them on Focus. Kilkenny Helping the Homeless are organising that event. Now, I mentioned Erin Foley and she's joining us on the line now. Erin, good morning.
11: Good morning, good morning. How are we?
5: Great to have you with us. President of SETU Students Union. I know you're based in Waterford, but you look after the interests of the students on both campuses. Listen, 250 turning out on Friday, July 30th, yeah, just the end of last week, at relatively short notice, to protest outside the Department of Justice at the denial of visas to 20 students from Gaza. First of all, give us the background to these students and why they may have been denied visas, if you can.
11: Yeah, well, it was absolutely amazing to see the amount of turnout that we had, first off, on such short notice. I think we had 2 or 3 days' notice, so the turnout was just absolutely amazing there. But some background on the students. A lot of them are master's students coming to Ireland to study. Now, they've received fully funded scholarships, everything like that. None of them receive government funding. It comes from the college. It comes from fundraising. It's all done by the staff, the students, the people that put in work behind the scenes. It's all done by them. And it's really heartbreaking to see and to read some of the stories that we've been sent. SETU is expecting 3 Gazan students, 2 masters, Shaheed and Sarah, and then an undergraduate, Hazem. He completed his like high school graduate there 2 years ago. And then he wrote me a letter there just before the protest, just saying that, like, even while writing it, there's the street that he's staying on has been bombed twice. There's drones flying around. Like, it's absolutely heartbreaking to hear these stories coming from students, and it feels like the government is just treating them as just casualties of war. They're not treating them as actual people.
5: So why aren't those students so hard here in Carlow, in Waterford, in Kilkenny, in Ireland? Why aren't they here if, for example, they've been given scholarships by the various different colleges?
11: So they were given their scholarships, they were granted all that, and then the Department of Justice. So last year, there was a number of students that were granted their visas. They got in, no bothers. This year, when Gazan students were applying for visas, they were denied them due to insufficient paperwork. And they were told to return by post actual, not photocopies, actual copies of documentation, bank statements. But, like, how can you return something by post if there's no post office, if the street's being bombed? It's not accessible, so their visas were denied because there was unexplained gaps in their education as well. What's an unexplained gap when there's scholarship going on? Like, your college and your university have been bombed. Like, there's nowhere to get this paperwork from. So this is the Department of Justice asking for further paperwork,
5: for example, which would often be the case for various different visa applications, you know, maybe confirmation from, maybe letters of recommendation, maybe, you know, passes and details on various different bits and pieces. But those gaps, of course, are because there are literally gaps in the street in Gaza where certain institutions would have existed and they don't anymore.
11: Yeah, literally, there's nowhere they can get this paperwork. The paperwork is unattainable. There was all their universities over there have been bombed. There is literally nothing left over there. Where are you supposed to get paperwork when there's not even a printer? Like, it's not something that's actually feasible for these students. And to ask that of them is, it's disrespectful, it's ignorant.
5: But is it not, Erin, if you let me play devil's advocate, is it not also the requirement for a visa application? I mean, because with the greatest respect to these individuals, and we'll talk more about the types of challenges they're facing in a moment, if you were to allow somebody coming in to complete their education who have attained certain standards or claim to have standards, but they can't prove those standards because the institution that they got the standards from has been bombed to the ground. Is there not a danger here that if you lax the standards for somebody like that coming in, that it makes it a free-for-all?
11: I don't think so. Considering last year, all the students that came in had their studies and completed their studies, I think if there's to be a change in what they're expecting of these students applying, I think that's it should be noted. Was there a change that we weren't made aware of? It's something that's been done completely swept under the rug, apparently, is what we're seeing. These students last year got in, they were fine, they all studied. It was proved that, yet they had completed their education, but it's not something that can be supplied right now, right this minute, when applying for a visa. And considering last year's students weren't required it, we think this year asking for that same different requirement, apologies, is crazy-like. Again, it's something that cannot be supplied by these students at this current moment. Hazem stated in his statement that since he finished high school, apologies, 2 years ago, he's been displaced 7 times. Like, it's something that's not feasible at this moment in time for them.
5: Yeah, and I think anybody sort of, you know, making any application for anything, when you think about having to go upstairs to get the paperwork out of the attic or to get the paperwork out from underneath the bed, that's a hassle. I mean, can you imagine what it's like, you know, living in Hassam's circumstance to try and find that paperwork? Do you hold out much hope for Hassam and all of those other students who've been granted these scholarships, etc., of ever, you know, it's what'll be now, the 4th of August. I mean, I know you go back to college till a little bit later than the secondary school kids, but I mean, you've still only got about 6 weeks before the year starts. Do you expect them to be here?
11: We hope for them to be here. It's one thing that I speak to Shahid on a regular basis. I'm in constant contact with her, and she says that they're all hoping and praying for a change in the department's decision, because it's absolutely heartbreaking hearing their stories. And we all hope, we still have everything put aside for them. We have their spaces ready for them. We are ready for them to come. It's just the department's decision that needs to be changed. So we hold out hope is all we can do. We can hold out hope.
5: Yeah, we've seen other circumstances, maybe slightly different, but in a similar vein. I remember probably about a year, 18 months ago, we were talking about a group of children looking to come from Gaza to take part in some hurling GA type camps, and they were refused entry because their visa applications were deemed to be incomplete as well. Do you think that the department are going to listen to this protest? Do you think there'll be something that will change maybe in their stance between now and the middle of September?
11: I hope that they would. I hope they'd listen to the pleas and the letters that have been written by these students. These aren't just us. This isn't just us saying it anymore. These are now letters and statements coming from these students and what they're experiencing over in Gaza. You'd hope that they'd listen. They get up off their comfy chairs and do something about it. Like, they have the ability to make the change. We're just asking them to do that. So you'd hope that they would. They'd actually get up and make that change and hopefully let these students into study, because that's all we're asking.
5: Are there more protests planned?
11: At the moment, no. But I will keep you updated if there is.
5: Sounds like there might be something brewing there, by the way you said that, Aaron.
11: I don't know.
5: Yeah, OK. Well, keep us updated, Aaron, please. Aaron Foley, President of SETU Student Union, joining us to talk about the protests for 20 students from Gaza who've been refused, as things stand, permission to come up and take those scholarship places here in the region. Let us know your thoughts. You know, this visa application process is there for a reason. 083 306 9696 for all of those texts and WhatsApps, or indeed give us a call on 1800 90 96 96. I mean, you know, when you think about people moving across the globe, we've seen, of course, the images from Morocco with the people crossing that border into Spain, very different to what we're talking about here, of course, in the last few moments. But nevertheless, there do need to be controls in place. But do you think, in the case of those students coming potentially from Gaza to study here in the region, that the standards should be reduced a little bit? Maybe, maybe not. Do let me know what you think. 083 306 9696. And something else that we'll be talking about in not too long a time, the cost of living. Because obviously, yes, I'm going to mention the fact that I was away yet again. The fact that I was away over the last couple of weeks became very, very clear to me, the difference in the cost of living between here and other parts of the world. I won't tell you what we were paying for four coffees compared to what we were paying when we arrived back in Ireland over the weekend. But we'll be talking about the cost of butter, the cost of milk, and more in the next few minutes here on the KCLR Daily. And if you've noticed a difference in terms of what you're paying for those simple but very important little things, do let me know. Give me some of the examples of what you've come across. 083 306 9696. And hopefully we'll get your views and the views of others on the cost of living, all in good time. Don't forget, of course, you can listen back on the KCLR app if you're heading out and about in between the showers, which is something that hasn't been said very much recently. You can bring us with you on KCLR96FM.com, where you can listen live. But talking about the cost of the living, Sean Fox is joining us. Sean, you've been listening to me talking about the cost of living, but before I even mentioned it, you'd noticed some things. Tell us what you'd noticed when you've been out and about.
15: Hello?
5: Can you hear me, Sean?
15: Brian, hello.
5: Great to have you with us. How are you keeping?
15: Can you hear me?
5: I can hear you. All good, Sean. You're keeping well anyway.
15: Yeah, that's grand. I'm not too bad, thank God. I was anti about a few other things before, but
5: I remember.
15: I get to the point.
5: Go on, get to the point, Sean.
15: Am I allowed to mention a supermarket? Not badly or anything.
5: If you want to mention a supermarket, you can mention a supermarket. I'll tell you if you've gone too far. Don't you worry.
15: I was in Tesco's,
5: okay,
15: and I see a small yoke of milk, a carton of milk. 95 cent would add more. And I went to the Tesco one, and it was 75.
5: Right.
15: Now, milk is milk. What's the difference?
5: So you found a little thing of milk. What was it? A little half pint or a pint of milk or something like that, was it?
15: Yeah, I'd say it'd be about a half pint or that, you know.
5: And it was
15: both the same size anyway. One was 95 having more, and the other one was 75 in Tesco's.
5: Now, here's the thing I'm going to ask you. Was the one in Tesco's an own brand one?
15: Well, to the Tesco's brand, yeah.
5: Yeah, but your contention is that milk is milk.
15: Yes.
5: And would you not pay a little more for the Avonmore one, a fabulous Irish brand, renowned globally?
15: Well, everybody's out to look after themselves, ain't they?
5: Mm. Which one did you buy in the end? The cheaper one?
15: Oh, I did, of course. I'm not that wealthy a person.
5: And go on, you were going to tell me about something else, John.
15: I was tired to be chatting with people in the supermarket. You know, when I was in Dunn's estate, it was quite some time ago, and I was saying about people covering over things with their own brand name, and they're cheaper than other brands. And to the one thing will be in it. Well, he said, listen here, young man. He said, I'm retired now. And he said, I worked in Avonmore. Maybe I'm going over the top now, but this is true. And he said, I was over the butter, and I had a big batch of butter in front of me, and I was wrapping it. I pressed a button, stopped it, put an Dunn's brand
5: label on it,
15: label on it, and it was the one batch of butter, he said.
5: There you go. The shock. But the idea of paying for a brand, Sean, that's your point, is it? That you don't get why milk is milk, butter is butter. If it has a well-known brand name on it, why should you pay a little bit extra for it? That's the point you're making.
15: Yeah, and that man was genuine. I didn't make it up.
5: I wouldn't be surprised at all, Sean. I'd have full faith in what you're saying, that you're paying for a brand. That some people want to pay for a brand. What do you think about the cost of stuff in general, Sean? I'm going to tell you a little story now, right? Because I've mentioned it a few times. I was away, as you know, over the last couple of weeks. And the family of four of us, right? A couple of little soft drinks, a couple of fancy coffees and things like that. Less than 10 euros, right? We arrived back.
15: Yeah.
5: We bought the same little serving from an Irish location when we arrived here. Two coffees, a soft drink, and a bottle of water, because we've got one child at least who drinks Senza. Nearly 17 quid, Sean. More than 7 euro of a difference.
15: Do you know what? Maybe I'm going too far now. Maybe I'll be give out for it. But do you remember there was a programme years ago, Rip Off Republic with Eddie Hobbs?
5: Yeah.
15: That should be repeated. The rate to repeat a load of other things.
5: But you couldn't repeat that programme because you see all the prices would be outdated. They'd have to get somebody to host it again and do it again. Maybe you'd be the man for that, Sean. The new Eddie Hobbs.
15: Oh, Jesus, I wouldn't be that brainy.
5: Oh, I don't know. You seem to be fairly on it as well. Listen, the other thing that we've been hearing in the news this morning, right? We were talking earlier on, Edwina Grace, I think it was in the news at 9 o'clock, mentioned the fact that a local car park, Market Yard car park, who have free parking Monday, Tuesday and Wednesday morning between 8 and 11 at the moment. Good news, they're going to extend that free parking for the rest of the year, I think.
15: Fair play, I couldn't drive the mask. Fair play.
5: Yeah, do you think more of them should be doing similar?
15: Absolutely. Now, I'll tell you a good one. I'm going to get back in any of the coolers, you know.
5: Say that, sorry, John, you just broke up on us there a moment ago. Say that again for me, what were you going to say?
15: You're going to any of the jewellers to get a battery in your watch.
5: Yeah.
15: It's your 9, 10 euros.
5: Well, Sean's obviously on the move. He's broken up there a little bit, but he's got sort of a lot of thoughts on butter being butter and milk being milk. Why would you pay, you know, an extra 20 cents on a half pint of milk, as he described it, just because it's got an Avonmore logo or other logos? And for those of you who'll only buy Kerrygold butter, the revelation that maybe it's the same butter just in a different wrapper. I don't know. Can you taste the difference between Kerrygold and not? It all comes from the same cow, he says.
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0: That is, of course, Free Will from Duke Special, taking us towards the news at 12, after which...
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0: Still to come. After the news at 12, we'll be catching up with Ian McCullough from the Kilkenny branch of Birdwatch Ireland. We'll be talking swifts, that and lots more besides, including people struggling to digest Kerrygold butter following our conversation earlier on, with it all coming from the same cow. That all after the news at 12, read by Martin Quilty.
9: Thanks, Brian, and good afternoon. Coming up in your main lunchtime news at 1 o'clock, a Carlow mother whose sons were murdered by their father says judges should be able to set minimum terms for life sentences. Kathleen Chadda says Ireland's laws must change after her son's killer became eligible for parole. A Callan business owner says their premises was flooded after heavy rain exposed ongoing drainage problems in the town. Aethon Houlihan says storm drains on Bridge Street lacked capacity, while a damaged manhole cover worsened the flooding. She says the council has long been aware of the issue. People Before Profit is organising a protest against Donald Trump's visit to Ireland in September. The US President may also travel to Dublin to meet the Taoiseach Micheál Martin following his trip to Doonbeg for the Irish Open. Past US presidential visits from George W. Bush and Ronald Reagan have sparked similar protests in the capital. The Labour Party is putting forward a bill which will see all mandatory charges included in one singular rental fee for students. It follows an incident last year, where accommodation providers increased service charges while rental controls were in place. It's hoped it would close any further loopholes for renters. Gardaí are appealing for witnesses following an attack on a 17-year-old boy in Cork on Friday night. The teenager was taken to Cork University Hospital for treatment of non-life-threatening injuries, while it's understood his 15-year-old brother, who was also assaulted on Ballinure Avenue at around 9:30 p.m. Gardaí say the victim was approached and assaulted by two male youths during the incident in Man. It is gone 2 minutes past midday. Your weather update is next.
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1: Today is going to be mostly cloudy and rather misty with a little patchy light rain and drizzle in places. It will brighten up with some sunny spells gradually developing. It will be along with showers, some of which will be heavy. There is also a chance of some thunderstorms also. Humid with highest temperatures of 20 to 23 or 24 degrees. Right now though it's 21 degrees in Carlowtown, 21 in Kilkenny City and 20 degrees in Ferrybank.
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2: Yes, all comes from the same cow. We were talking, of course, about the difference between a pint of milk with a brand on it and a pint of milk from an own brand source. And the same about butter as well. People were talking and texting me and WhatsApping me, telling me about their own experiences. You could say maybe connected, maybe not, talking about how the fact that, Brian, I can't digest Kerrygold at all. Tang in my tummy says no, but love the creamy butters, is that particular texture. I'll allow that texture to remain anonymous for now. But somebody who shan't remain anonymous has joined us in studio, Ian McCullough from the Kilkenny branch of Birdwatch Ireland. Ian, great to have you in.
3: Thanks, Brian. Welcome back after your holiday.
2: Oh, thank you very much.
3: We looked after all the birds while you're away, so they're all in good form.
2: But you actually were talking about whether it was on the continent or probably more importantly closer to home, all the wildfires.
3: Ah, stop.
2: Yeah, the ground nesting birds. I mean, there must be huge damage.
3: Like we've often spoken about the fact of curlews and that being down in number, red listed, and ground nesting birds that would be up in the Cumaras and Slieve them on maybe, and just to see the desecration of the landscape there, the Wicklow Mountains as well, the feather bed that I travelled across when I was in my scouting days, and just to see the whole place burned up. And I mean, any of the birds like Merlin or anything like that that nest on the ground, they haven't a hope, you know, when there's fires like that. And if any of them are started by people, I don't know how they have a conscience, because really, you know, it's desperate.
2: Yeah.
3: Not to mention, of course, across Spain and France and everything, where the whole west of Bordeaux, there out to the sea, is just decimated. And again,
2: it's probably damage that we'll never understand, really, is it? I mean,
3: no,
2: you won't get that much information about the impact.
3: Funny, nature is fantastic the way, I mean, that area in Bordeaux in France will be starting to green up again next year. I was down years ago in the south of France, down near Saint-Maxime, which is heading down towards sort of the Saint-Tropez area. And there had been one of those fires, and like the smell, weeks after the fire had taken place, and the whole place totally gutted. And still, the following year, we went back to the same place and everything was greened up again.
2: So I don't know if this question is beyond your area of expertise, so apologies as I ask it. But is there any benefit in the natural cycle of things to this happening, though? And I'm not talking about, obviously, the ones that are created by humans, but I mean, I'm sure there were wildfires before we even existed. Is there any natural benefit?
3: Yeah, that's true. I mean, nature is fantastic the way it can survive or regrow again, you know, but it's the problem. It's easy enough, if you like, for the grasses and the trees, and even though the trees will take a long time to regrow, but a lot of them will sprout straight away nearly from the roots. But in the case of the birds, I mean, so many birds are site specific.
2: Yeah,
3: and if they have been going to a particular acre of ground every year to nest, and then that acre of ground has been decimated and probably they're gone too, then how long is it going to take for that sort of area to be recolonized by the birds? And and that's why, you know, it's very sad to see.
2: We've talked about the coming and going of nature, and I hate to admit it, but some of those fabulous birds that come to visit us for the summer season might be looking at the skies as they turned a little bit greyer over the last 24 hours going, lads, could be time to start packing the bags.
3: That's right.
2: Yeah, they'll be getting ready to
3: I'm starting to turn back my timer clocks on some of the lights that we have in the house at home.
2: Oh, don't.
3: I noticed last night. Now,
2: how quickly will they start to look towards warmer climes as things go down?
3: As we've said here before, the swifts are the last to arrive. They don't come until the end of April into May, but they're the first to go. So literally within the next week, our swifts around Kilkenny here will start to disappear. I was out on Saturday now, just happened to be walking down the High Street and down across Rosin Street and up John Street, and there were loads of swifts flying around still. But I can guarantee that within 2 weeks, not next weekend, but the following weekend, there will be a big reduction. So they're already thinking about heading off. The young birds, there are videos up online. You can look up on YouTube and on the Birdwatch website. People have cameras in nest boxes for the swifts, and already they're showing the young birds are flapping their wings and getting ready to fledge.
2: Yeah.
3: And remember that, sorry, remember that the fledge, the chicks of the swifts, when they fledge, once they leave the nest, they never land again for 3 years.
2: That's right.
3: So before they come out the opening of the nest box or the hole in the wall, they have to be able to take off straight away and fly off. And where do they go? Straight down to Africa. Not with their parents. They're programmed. They know where to go, and they head straight down across. It's unbelievable, right? These little birds, how they're able to.
2: And
3: will
2: they stay down there for 3 years before they come back?
3: No, they're back every year.
2: Yeah.
3: Remember we talked before about bangers?
2: Yeah.
3: They're the young swifts that come back next year, that were hatched this year in Kilkenny. They're back here next year in Kilkenny, and they're flying around looking for a nest site for the following year.
2: Yeah.
3: And what they're doing is they're flying up anywhere there's a hole in the wall, fly up against, bang off the wall to see if there's any reaction from inside.
2: Right.
3: To see whether it's a suitable site for their following year.
2: Yeah, and yet when the phrase is used in sporting terms that somebody's playing a banger, it's the other way around. They're playing somebody who's overage, possibly, in an underage thing. It's a weird sort of combination.
3: Yeah.
2: But when you're talking about those swifts, I was wondering, would, for example, a return of the temperatures that we had over the last couple of weeks extend the swift
3: stay
2: at all?
3: Not really. No. They're pretty well programmed. From year to year, we can more or less time exactly that they come around the last week in April, independent of the weather, and then they're gone by the middle of August.
2: Just more based on their breathing cycle rather than the weather or the temperature in any
3: particular. Now, the other summer visitors, they'll gradually, I mean, some of them will be here, as we know. Some of them will be here right up until the end of September into October. And swallows, for example, now a lot of them will stay around till then. Because, again, the swifts that we've talked about only have the one brood and only normally one chick, sometimes two, but generally just one. Whereas the swallows will have three and sometimes even four hatchings. So there could be still swallows that are going to lay eggs over the next week or two.
2: Right.
3: And they won't obviously hatch until into September. And they won't be ready to fly south until the end of September.
2: Yeah, so a longer season for them.
3: Yeah.
2: When they do finally set up their nests, I mean, they're very well protected. And by that, what I mean, there's lots of legislation and rules governing the removal or non-removal of nests.
3: Exactly. And I'm always preaching that on here with you about hedge cutting and so on.
2: I've been very good.
3: Yeah, go on.
2: I haven't cut my hedges at all. Now, it's getting tougher and tougher to get in and out of the car. And I haven't quite been brave enough yet, because it's become a bit of a joke in our house when I see somebody cutting the hedges near where we live. I'm going to report them, is what I say to them. I don't. If you're a neighbour of mine listening in, I haven't reported anybody for cutting hedges. Yeah. I simply think not enough people know about this.
3: No, still, sadly, a lot of people don't know. And only this week in the papers it has been reported that a judge in the courts in Port Laoise within the last fortnight has fined a lady €8,000 and the man who did the power washing of the house martin's nest off a house has been fined €2,000. Apparently, there was a house up for sale. The lady in the estate agents knew that there were house martin's nest around under the eaves. She contacted a contractor in Port Laoise, and he went and with a power washer washed down 52 nests. They reckon, the National Parks and Wildlife officer reckons, that there was over 200 birds affected. And the judge was so annoyed that he has fined this lady €8,000. Now, that's just to let people know that it is absolutely against the law to interfere with nesting birds.
2: Yeah. I mean, so, she was probably commercially looking at it going, well, it might cost me $8,000 and a fine, but it's probably worth more in terms of the value of the property if I don't show.
3: Yeah.
2: But that's
3: even
2: a huge
3: yesterday
2: impact.
3: I was down in Cork. I happened to be down at a funeral in Cork yesterday, and I was talking to somebody, and they said about the birds making a bit of a muck on the outside of the house. And I said, look, they'll be gone in a couple of weeks' time, and then you can wash your house down. But for the sake of the birds, please just leave them alone at the moment. And OK, you can clean up the place afterwards. And remember, it is the house martins are the ones on the outside of the house. Mm. It's the swallows are the ones that nest in your garden shed or in your garage or...
2: When can we start expecting those murmurations? I mean, it's probably about the only thing that I enjoy about the idea of the birds heading off to warmer climes, but yeah, at least it's something to look forward to.
3: Okay, so the murmurations are to do with the starlings. And as, again, we've said before, we have our own native birds here in Ireland that nest here, that have their young here, that feed here. They're here all year round. But they are, as the weather gets colder in Scandinavia and Iceland and places like that, the birds from there who aren't overwintering in those countries start to head west and south, and they come here. And it's when those extra birds arrive that they all get together, the native breeds and the visitors.
2: I just got this image of it. It looks like a bus. The bus comes along the way and we'll get off in Dublin. We'll have a weekend in Kilkenny and Carlow before we head down south for the winter.
3: Yeah, so a bit early yet. End of October into November, we should start to get reports of murmurations, which is, of course, when the birds are getting ready to roost for the night.
2: Yeah.
3: And they have all been away in flocks of maybe 50 or 100 in different parts of an area, and as it's beginning to get dusk, as the sun is setting, they all come back together, and you literally get tens of thousands of birds all flying around together just before they go down in the trees to roost.
2: Are there particularly good places in Kilkenny and Carlow to go and watch them?
3: We can't say, because they decide themselves.
2: Do they?
3: Not only from year to year.
2: Isn't
3: but
2: that mad, though? For creatures of such habit, do you know what I mean, that will maybe nest in the same acre of land or return to the same eaves of the same house, they won't gather up. Maybe they're trying to keep the hoolies secret.
3: Exactly. But, you know, every year we get reports from different places. Now, there are some places where they're quite frequently. Places like up in Belfast, there's a bridge there which apparently they roost under at night, and they're there every year.
2: Right.
3: But around Kilkenny here now, we've had them in different places. In Clamanta, for example, we had them there for 2 or 3 years, and they seem to have moved away from there. I haven't heard much about that area lately. So there's different townlands around where we get reports. Down in Ballyhale.
2: What we'll have to do, for example, as it gets nearer to the time, and I know it's a couple of months away yet, we'll have to encourage people, if they do catch one, to maybe grab a little video, send them in to us, we'll keep them aside and we
3: exactly.
2: can talk about them when
3: yeah.
2: we get them
3: oh,
2: all
3: yeah,
2: together.
3: And please do report it into Birdwatch Ireland or our own Birdwatch Kilkenny. Just a little text message or an email to us, please, to let us know where they are. Because, you know, it's great to be able to say to our own members then that if they do want to have a look at a murmuration, exactly where to go to.
2: Yeah, well, listen, people are texting and WhatsApping telling us how much they enjoy all the bird stories. Others saying the judge was right. I have a family of swallows in my shed. I throw breadcrumbs most mornings. They're absolutely enjoyable to watch, says John Brennan, who's been on talking and agreeing with you that the judge was right to issue such a big fine in that particular case.
3: Exactly, yeah. It's an absolute offence to interfere at any stage with nesting birds, and that's the bottom line.
2: Finally.
3: So please hold off for a while.
2: When can I cut my hedge?
3: 1st of September officially, so you've only about a fortnight to go.
2: Well,
3: I'll be doing the same. I can tell you my hedges, I can't even see out over it now. The growth this year has been phenomenal with the heat and the moisture. So.
2: Well, we've only 3 or 4 weeks to go.
3: Only
2: yeah, the two of us
3: exactly.
2: will be out with the shears at the same time, probably in different places.
3: I'll go home and get my shears ready for
2: get it sharpened. Ian, a pleasure as always. Thanks very much for joining us. Ian McCullough, of course, of Kilkenny branch of Birdwatch Ireland. And if you are really enjoying those conversations, as I know so many of you do, maybe you might even consider becoming a member, for example, of
3: exactly.
2: Kilkenny branch.
3: Very simple
2: Ireland.
3: To do. You can either go online on the Birdwatch Ireland website or contact our secretary.
2: Yeah, Ian, a pleasure as always. Thank you very much for joining us. Lots more still to come, but all after this break.
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1: Some of the guys had said earlier on they very much enjoyed some of the up-tempo music that we played a little bit earlier on. So I said we'd do a little bit more. Here's Vanessa Amorosi with Absolutely Everybody.

0: Yeah, she might be a bit screechy at times, but I think she's got the right attitude for a Tuesday morning after a bank holiday weekend. Vanessa Amorosi with absolutely everybody. Lots to do, lots of music to come, of course, throughout the day. You've got the afternoon show, you've got Vinny later on, and lots more besides. And talking about lots more besides, Faltyrof. Guk Crinu Lunasa. Keeper Lit invites you all to join a vibrant celebration of Lunasa. And joining us now to tell us what's exactly planned for this year's Keep Her Lit Festival is Zsa-Zsa Kaminska. Zsa-Zsa, good morning. Well, good afternoon now. It's 20 past 12 at this stage. I'm sort of still in the holiday mode nearly. How are you keeping?
1: We're all very good.
0: I hope the line is good enough to hear you. We'll be talking in detail about everything that you've got planned. But I wanted to start talking, as I think I mentioned last year, about the fabulous poster that you've had designed to go with the Lunasa gathering. It's beautiful again this year. I do like a good poster with a bit of thought put into it.
1: Yeah, it's kind of...

0: in towards the harvest season. So we are using the same girl that does all our lovely posting every year, and we just colouring in it, and yeah, it's stunning. It's really beautiful.
1: Okay, well, I hope that line holds up. But we lost you a little bit there, but it is a stunning poster. Again, this year, the festival, 16th of August and Saturday the 15th of August, the two major days of the festival. It's not that far away now. How's preparations?
0: No, it's good. We're very excited. This is for it.
1: I tell you what, we'll try and get you on a little bit of a better line there, just if we can, just to make sure that everybody can hear everything that's planned. But I'll tell you, there's a huge amount of stuff available for people to go and look at. You've got set dancing, Keep Her Lit Community. Kaylee takes place in Kells Community Hall. That's at 5:30. I think that's on the first day, but we'll clarify all that with Zsa Zsa in a few moments' time. But as I said earlier on, if you're looking for something to do, if you're looking for somewhere to go and somewhere to enjoy, it is a fabulous festival. We'll get her back on the line and we'll have a chat in detail about everything that's got planned for this coming weekend. 083-306-9696. If you've got other things that you've got coming up that you'd like to share, let us know and we can let everybody else know on your behalf. We can pass that information on. But for those who are particularly interested in the Lunacy Gathering, as I said, Kells, 15th to 16th of August, live cinema, dancing, workshops. You've got family-friendly concerts and more to mark the harvest season. The two-day gathering blends tradition and contemporary creativity, offering events that nourish body, mind and spirit, from inspiring workshops to lively music and immersive experiences. We'll be hearing about all of that from Zsa Zsa in just a few moments.
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1: Well, we've overcome the dodgy technology and we've got Zsa Zsa back on the line. Zsa Zsa Kaminska, great to have you with us. I think we can hear you
6: loud.
1: There you are. You know, we can hear the richness of your voice. I was going through all the bits and pieces that are planned for the Lunacy Gathering. Just to reiterate, Saturday the 15th of August and Sunday the 16th, the question I asked you is not that far away now. How's all the preparations going?
7: They're going very well. Listen, this is a very personal destination for me and the girls. Obviously, we lived in Kells for a long time, so we are just so delighted to be able to bring the Keep Her Lit to Kells. It's always been kind of a target of ours, so we're really happy. And the support and everything from the local community has just been fantastic. So we're coming into the last 2 weeks and it's going well.
1: Yourself and the girls were in with us around about this time last year ahead of the festival. Were you happy with how things went last year? How much of what happened last year has informed the plans for this year?
7: Yeah, well, we have some of the continuing themes. So this year we're kicking off with a very unusual event. It's the first time that cinema maker Vincent Moon is coming to Ireland. He's world renowned for his live cinema event, and he is in Ireland at the moment, touring around, doing some other festivals. He's never been to Ireland before, and his only event in Kilkenny is Keep Her Lit in Kells. So this is a live cinema event We haven't announced the location yet, but it will be announced closer to the date. And he literally immerses himself into a live editing situation with the cinema in front of the audience. He's doing a lot of documentary making and filming in Ireland while he's here with musicians and just of the landscape. And that will form part of this event. And I think it's going to be very exciting. It's very unusual. And I think it's going to be like very, very beautiful in that, in the setting in Kells.
1: Yeah. Well, as well as cinema, of course, there's lots of live music. I mean, probably too much to name check them all, but go on, give it a go.
7: So we have the Living Threads Riverwalk. That, sorry, just to say the cinema event is on Saturday evening, the 15th.
1: That's at 9 o'clock.
7: Then we run
1: in the secret location, of course. So
7: secret location.
1: You're going to have to send me a text
7: special.
1: Or WhatsApp to remind people to tell them where to go. But do keep...
7: Oh, don't worry. We're 9 on o'clock it. We're free. On it. And then we run into Sunday and we kick off with our traditional walk with Maura Brennan from Norvision, and that's sold out. It really sells out every year. She does such a beautiful event, kind of tapping into the local environment. So this will be the river walk along the King's River. So that actually is sold out, but we do have a wait list and sometimes people can get lucky. And then after that, we have an amazing trad picnic with a group called the Lennon Collective, which are a traditional music group of musicians, and they will be actually playing music. And it's a picnic, so it's really for families to come together, and the lads will be playing trad music alongside that. So that should be really gorgeous. And that's really a lovely family event down at the back of the Mill Island, which is behind Mullins Mill, on the Sunday afternoon from 1 o'clock. And then we have another collaboration, which is Set Dancing and Dabka, which is the traditional dance from Palestine. We have a lovely guy, Mustafa. He's done this a few of our events, of the previous Keep Alert events. And they are collaborating with his own traditional dance. And Louise will be doing set dancing lessons. And then that culminate together, hopefully, in a ceilidh, which will encompass both of those traditions.
1: Yeah.
7: So that's going to be,
1: the notes of that, right? Dabka and Sep Dancing Workshop, Kells Community Hall, 3:30, €5. And then it says, I hope this makes sense to you, because it doesn't make sense to me. Oh, plus BF booking fee. Ah, I just worked it out what the BF means.
7: Yes.
1: I thought you had to bring a boyfriend with you or something like that.
7: It's like, no, best friend.
1: Oh, that's true, yeah. €5 and you get a best friend as well as a set dancing
7: yes.
1: workshop.
7: Yeah, that's going to be a lovely event. And I think we do have some of the Palestinian community from Kilkenny coming out from that. So it'll just be a lovely collaboration of solidarity and unity.
1: Plenty of solidarity and unity. It's always nice to have a little bit more. When it comes
7: it
1: to
7: is.
1: Booking for these events, are all of the opportunities to book in one place? Is there a particular direction we should all be heading?
7: So it's on the Eventbrite. You just literally go to Keep a Lit Festival and all the different events come up on the Eventbrite site, and it's very straightforward. You can also go to our Instagram or Facebook pages and there's links there as well.
1: Yeah.
7: And then obviously the last event in the evening will be a trad session in Delaney's Pub, the Moat and Bailey, and that should be great. I mean, that's going to be a great community gathering of people from the local community and ourselves and whoever else, and musicians are welcome. We have a core group of musicians playing, but anybody's welcome to come along with their instruments and join in.
1: You mentioned the locals, Yaza. How important are they to the festival, and how important is the festival to them, do you think?
7: Well, the festival is important because that's what makes it work. So local people helping us, supporting the event. They've been preparing a lot of the outside areas, the community hall. They've really done a huge amount and we're really appreciative of that. And then we also have support from the Department of Culture, the Heritage Council, Kilkenny County Council, the Arts Office and Norvision, and all of those supports. This just wouldn't happen without it. So it's a combined effort. We're the kind of the people putting it together on the ground, but without that kind of background support and financial support, it just wouldn't happen.
1: Well, listen, congratulations on all the work that's been done to this point to get the festival ready to go, or almost ready to go. I know the last week is always when the big push is on, but you are going to let us know where the secret location will be for Vincent Moon's live cinema event, 9 p.m. Saturday the 15th. And of course, so much more, all available by checking them out on the various different social media platforms. But for now, Yaza Kaminska, thank you very much for joining us here on the KC Lord Daily, and we'll let you know where that secret event is as soon as she lets us know.
7: Thanks a lot, Brian. Thank
1: Cheers,
7: you.
1: Take care. We were taking in relation to various different bits and pieces. We were expecting to have an update from Kilkenny County Council in relation to the water in Callan and how it was bubbling up into Fenlies over the weekend. And joining us, sitting back on the other side of the desk after 2 weeks sitting this side of the desk, is Dermot Keyes. Dermot, first of all, before we get into that, thanks very much for the work, stellar work, I believe, over the last couple of weeks.
6: Yeah, it all went pretty well, thankfully. I was in good hands with Una and everyone in the newsroom. So yeah, it all went pretty well over the last 2 weeks. But very eventful and interesting, as you said, to sit on the opposite side of the desk.
1: Yeah.
6: So it wasn't the first time I'd done it. I'd done it elsewhere previously for a couple of days, but I hadn't done it for 2 weeks.
1: Yeah.
6: So
1: Did you tell everybody how hard the job is?
6: Oh, brutally hard. Yeah. I was just moaning from one end of the week to the other. I wasn't actually, no.
1: You're a fully fledged member of the presenters union.
6: Yeah,
1: now.
6: I'm in there now. Yeah. There's no stepping back now. Yeah, I've committed.
1: Listen, you've got a couple of bits of breaking news for us, I believe.
6: Yeah, well, first of all, just before we get onto the issue in Callan, there's been a multiple vehicle crash on the N25 on the Waterford and New Ross side. The area is known locally as the top of the Creamery Road. This has literally just happened in the last few minutes, and we're asking people to approach that area with caution. Now, in relation to what you were speaking to Eitan about earlier on, and the flash flood in Bridge Street in Callan, and we have got a statement from Kilkenny County Council, so I'll read it out in full. During a heavy rain outburst in Callan yesterday evening, the surface water drainage system was overwhelmed, leading to the overflow of water through gullies and a manhole onto Bridge Street in Callan. The reason for this incident was the large volume of rainfall over a very short period of time. The surface water drainage system was unable to cope with the volume of water. This is not related to flooding of the Kings River. This incident did not in any way involve the wastewater or sewerage system in Callan. The water on Bridge Street yesterday evening was surface water only due to the long spell of dry weather. Silt and dirt in the surface water drainage network was washed through, resulting in dirty surface water. Kilkenny County Council has this morning arranged for the streets affected to be washed and cleaned. Such incidents of flooding resulting from sudden heavy rainfall have impacted Callan and other locations in the county previously. While they are rare and unpredictable, they are becoming more frequent due to changing weather patterns caused by climate change. Unfortunately, due to the random and sudden nature of such heavy rainfall events, it is not possible to mitigate the impacts of flash floods arising from rainfall deluges as occurred in Callan yesterday evening. So that's Kilkenny County Council's position.
1: Yeah. We'd put bigger rains in, that'd help.
6: Well, it's funny you should say that. I did actually speak to Councillor Joe Lyons in the last couple of hours, and he did point out to me that community funding, which was related to the Friary as well as the street, had been provided for 2 years ago but had been pulled in the interim, and he has been beating a drum for it ever since. And you're dead right, a bigger pipe is what's needed here to help accommodate. It might not accommodate to more extreme matters, but it would probably have accommodated for what happened yesterday.
1: I have no doubt that the people of Callan aren't expecting, you know, things to be able to deal with every eventuality.
6: No.
1: But whether it's in Callan or other parts of the world, you think people would be hoping that the council would be able to deal with what currently happens, at least.
6: Especially as there was clearly an awareness of this issue here, given that funding had been allocated for it 2 years ago, and now it's got to come back on the agenda again because there's been a weather event which nobody really anticipated happening the way it did. It's been so dry for so long, then suddenly, apparently this rain was about 25 minutes worth yesterday, Brian. This wasn't a couple of hours.
1: Yeah.
6: So it really came all of a shot.
1: But that's the point that I was making when we were chatting earlier on, because, I mean, if this was something that would happen in the middle of winter, when you've had rainfall after rainfall after rainfall and stuff getting washed down into the drains and stuff eventually backing up, challenges can happen in that regard. But we've had hardly any rain at all for months now at this stage.
6: Yeah, and there was no rain at all recorded, I think, throughout the month of July. So it just goes to show just how dry it's been. Now, what can be done in the interim? Well, from what I can gather, the area engineer in question is actually on leave himself. He's entitled to the same as the rest of us. And he'll be back, I believe, at the start of next week. But I know it's something that Councillor Lyons has been working on for quite some time, and I know other local representatives are aware of it as well. So this isn't a new issue. This was going to happen at some stage if there was going to be some kind of negative weather. It's happened.
1: Yeah.
6: And unfortunately, one private dwelling in the area had a lot of water in through their front door. So they had quite a number of items that were badly damaged and destroyed. So there is a push here to try and get something done pretty quickly. But I would say the long-term solution is not going to be delivered anytime soon. But something in the interim is going to have to be done to stop the few residents living on Bridge Street, as well as the businesses, including Fenlies, from getting flooded again.
1: Yeah, okay. You're going to be heading out and about now that you're not tied to the desk like me anymore for the next couple of weeks, at least anyway.
6: Yeah, I will be, Brian. I think I'm off to the launch of the Heritage Strategy in Kilkenny City at Butler House tomorrow morning, and I should actually hopefully have something for you live on air to fill a bit of airtime now to know how important and how difficult it is to try and fill three hours of radio every morning.
1: It's not very difficult at all, because when we're finished having the fabulous chats with you and all the texts and WhatsAppers that come on to us telling us about how they struggle to digest Kerrygold butter, for example.
6: That was a very interesting segment.
1: Wasn't it?
6: Yeah.
1: I mean, the difference between the own brand stuff and the non-brand stuff. I mean, if you're Mrs. Bouquet of this world, even though, as he says, it all comes to the same cow, maybe you're willing to pay a little bit more for it. But when you've got fabulous guests and the team like yourself and Etna today and Tom Normally and Siobhan putting things together, it's quite easy. And you can also just occasionally do this. This is the Communards, but don't leave me this way.

0: That is, of course, the Colby and Irons with Don't Leave Me This Way here on the KCLR Daily. Lots of music to come throughout the day here on KCLR, but I wanted to remind you once again that emergency services are on the scene of that multi-vehicle crash on the N25 and that diversions are in place. I've just been handed a note here beside me as well that says a multi-vehicle crash on the N25 Waterford to New Ross Side area, known locally as Dermot says, as the Creamery Road, literally just happened in the last few minutes, and people should approach the area with caution. So do be careful if you're heading that way. In a couple of moments' time, I'm going to be catching up with somebody who's with me here today. Our own Eth McQuirk, as I've often referred to her, hasn't really been our own over the last couple of years, because after a career change moving into the world of education, she's back putting up with me for the next couple of weeks, and she's joining me here in studio now for a little catch-up. Eth, how are you?
1: Hi, listen, I'm great.
0: I wanted to touch base with you just about the idea of career change. And I'm throwing this at you, I suppose, a little bit last minute, but you're good on the fly like that as well. A nervous thing to do, a challenging thing to do. I'm not going to say at your time in life for fear of getting a smack the first morning that we're back in. But how's it been going through that and making that decision to change careers and change roles?
1: Yeah, look, it's been fantastic. And as you say, it is a big change. It is nerve wracking, but it's also really exciting to kind of throw the cards out and see where they land, you know?
0: Yeah, because you did it at a time in your life where you've still got a huge amount of responsibility. I mean, it's one thing when the kids have flown the nest and you're sort of going, listen, mortgage is almost paid for. I don't really have to feed a family anymore. You know, if I have to eat out of the bin for the next couple of months to deal with a career change, I'll do that myself. But you had a very young family when you did it as well.
1: Yeah, and I think, you know, I have a sister and she's big into manifestation, and she's always talking about, did you put it out there to the universe? And I'd be a bit sceptical of things like that, you know. Mm. But I was invited into the college to give a talk, and while I was there, you know, one of the lecturers just said to me, you know, there's a job coming up in the department. And I said, oh, interesting. And then I kind of started to drive past the college and wave in and be like, hi, that's my job. And yeah, just applied, and look, it all worked out great. So 2 years now and flying it, love it.
0: How nervous was I?
1: I was very nervous, and I have to say up until recently, because I got a permanent post there in the last few weeks, and it was only after I got that I realised how nervous I had been, because it was kind of, I was able to exhale. I was like, okay, all is good. I've got, you know, a good job that I enjoy, good salary, good pension and all the rest. Yeah. So that kind of safety, I guess, and because I'm on my own with the kids, that was a big concern.
0: So there could be many reasons why people might consider a change of career. Mm-hmm. Maybe it's something they've always wanted to do. Maybe it's financially related. Maybe it's just because they feel that they've given all that they can give to a particular path in life.
1: Sure.
0: And there's an opportunity there to do it. How much would you say to people who are maybe finding themselves in one of those circumstances about having the kahunas to make that decision?
1: Well, look, it's easy to say, but like, you know, I was listening to Brendan Hennessy earlier, and I was chatting to Brendan yesterday, and he was talking about, you know, doing something that you love and the passion that you bring to it. And I've always loved radio and the media. And I suppose the fact that I was able to transfer that over into another area of life, but kind of still keep my hand into the media and the creating and the storytelling has been great. But I do, it's worked out really well for me. But I do think that if you can work in something that you love, it is true, like, that, you know, you'll never work a day in your life. Obviously, you're working and it's hard, but it makes the hard times so much easier when you're passionate about something that you're doing.
0: What are the students like? Because you've gone from mentoring me for the last couple of years, well, it's a couple of years ago now, to having a whole group of people who need your careful steering, shall we say.
1: Yeah.
0: I mean, working with younger people, challenging?
1: Yeah, it can be. And look, but I learn from them every day as well. And I think that the really challenging thing, I suppose, is the shift from legacy media to digital media and the kind of traditional newspapers, radio, TV that I grew up with. And there, you know, you're trying to train, I suppose, the next cohort of makers.
0: Some broadcasters and
1: producers. Of makers. Yeah. And they're not necessarily paying attention to the news, or the news that they are getting is from an influencer or a TikToker. So, like, the whole dynamic has changed, but it's exciting to be part of it as well. There's great talent and creativity out there, so it's really interesting. And I know you've had some of the guys and girls through here in KCLR. You're always great for taking interns and stuff like that. So you're meeting them yourselves and seeing, you know, how they operate. So yeah.
0: And as you've sort of been in the trenches with them, if you like, day to day, and you've been seeing how they interact with news platforms that are very different to those traditional legacy medias that you might have described. Has that been concerning for you, or do you think that they're savvy enough to be able to discern the difference between fake news, somebody might call it, and properly sourced and journalistic work that's been done to the highest standards?
1: Yeah, look, I think that line is eroding, you know, the line between kind of traditional journalism and then the influencer sourced news stories. And I see it more and more with some of the newspapers, you know, that they have their journalists now doing videos and talking through their stories online. And that's certainly the way that the direction that it's taken, you know. I do think that students can be quite surprised, you know, sometimes when I talk about things and, you know, we talk about digital literacy and all of those sorts of things. And they can be really surprised when you ask, you know, who's this story by?
0: Yeah.
1: You know, is there a political affiliation there? Is there a commercial interest there? You know, and they're really interested because they haven't thought about things in that way. They kind of take it as the media just being fed to them. But they're definitely getting on board with them as makers and, you know, starting to question those things of who, what, when, where and why, you know, and how those stories are coming to be on their agenda, I guess. But it is interesting to see the learning that takes place over, you know, they can be a little bit naive. And then when you start to ask those questions of, you know, do you know where this story is coming from or what the source is?
0: They're going, wow.
1: Yeah.
0: You've a while left before you go back. I mean, being a teacher now, all this time off that you have and everything else as well. You're looking forward to the next couple of weeks being stuck here with me?
1: I am looking forward. It's great to be back. And that's the thing. And, you know, it's like I've never left. You know, everybody here is great. There's such a friendly.
0: We just don't keep you on your toes. I mean, you know, as a third level educator now, you get so much time off. I'd hate for you to go rusty in the middle of the summer.
1: Look, there's no fear of it. I have three kids keeping me on my toes, so there's no fear of it. But look, we'll be back in September. Looking forward to meeting the new students and seeing the older ones as well, and getting back into the swing of things. A couple of new subjects lined up.
0: I'm going to put you on the spot.
1: So, oh, go on.
0: Can I?
1: Yeah.
0: Yeah, okay.
1: Oh, God.
0: You said, yeah. The SETU Carlow College thing?
1: Yeah.
0: How's it sort of been perceived within SET? And like I'm not going to ask you to go too high level on it, but I mean, you know, it's a challenge. It's been a challenging time, I suppose, because you know, SETU has been, here's the words, embroiled in this thing that's been going on. But how's it been received within the teaching body, at least up there?
1: I think our sympathies have, you know, we can all feel the. Especially, I'd say for me, from being in here, I know a lot of the Carlow College staff well, and I know their professionalism, you know, and I certainly empathise with them in terms of the situation.
0: I'm sure
1: that
0: management
1: they found
0: at SETU would as well, because I mean, you know, this is something whereby it was pitched one way by the department and then turned out to be slightly different.
1: Look, I think, you know, I definitely think that there was. A little bit of confusion around the situation, and maybe the perception, I think, might have been that there was to be an amalgamation, and where that has fallen down or what has happened in there is, you know,
0: it's anybody's guess.
1: But just to say, you know, that I do in particular sympathise with colleagues. It's not easy, not an easy time for anybody.
0: Yeah, okay, Edna, a pleasure. We'll be chatting to Edna a couple of times over the next couple of weeks, because she'll be here with us every day.
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0: Sharon Shannon with The Galway Girl. I wonder how many times that was played over the last few days. Of course, the Galway Summer Race Festival came to an end on Sunday after 4 or 5 days of general, actually a week really, I suppose a full week of horse racing and fashion and general debauchery, I suppose. But did you get a sense that the Galway races and the traditional Galway tents were starting to become a thing of importance again? I haven't heard as much talk about helicopters since the financial crash as I did on social media over the last week. And maybe some people are sort of aware of that and keeping their powder dry and keeping the voices quiet when it comes to celebrating how much they enjoyed, shall we say, the Galway Summer Race Festival. That, of course, has now come to a close. But there you go. Lots of music still to come. Of course, I can tell with the playlist, you're going to enjoy stuff from the likes of Green Day and Grace and many, many more over the next couple of hours here on KCLR. So don't go too far because, of course, the news at 1 is also on the way, and they'll have more information on that crash. The breaking news over the last 25 minutes, Dermot Key is telling us at that time. There'll be more information in the news, which will be brought to you at Martin Quilty in the news at 1, reminding emergency services are on the scene and diversions are in place in relation to that crash on the N25. So there you go. We are back. We are done. We're back in the seats. And thanks once again to Dermot Keyes, who looked after the show for the last couple of weeks. And thanks to Una Newell Downing, who kept him on the straight and narrow. But for today on the KCLR Daily, we are done. Thanks once again to all of our guests who joined us between 10 o'clock this morning and 1. We'll be back, of course, at 10 o'clock tomorrow morning, where we will do it all once again. Thanks to our producer today, Ethna Quirk, and our broadcast assistant, Siobhan Rodriguez. Take care, look after yourself this afternoon. As I said, Martin Quilty has the news at 1 o'clock. That's on the way, and I'll talk to you again tomorrow morning from 10.
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4: It is 1 o'clock. Good afternoon. I'm Martin Quilty and making your main lunchtime news today. Emergency services are currently at the scene of a multi-vehicle crash on the N25 between Waterford and New Ross in an area known locally as the top of the Creamery Road. We understand at least three vehicles are involved in the incident and that two fire units, an ambulance and Gardaí are currently at the scene. The road is closed in both directions and traffic is passing through Glenmore as a result of the crash and drivers are being advised to approach the area with caution. Carlow woman Kathleen Chadha, whose two sons were killed by their father, says judges should be allowed to impose minimum sentencing. Sanjeev Chadha was given two life sentences for the murder of 10-year-old Owen and 5-year-old Rory in 2014. However, the 57-year-old became eligible for parole last year after serving 12 years of his sentence. Kathleen Chadha is objecting to his early release from prison.
5: I suppose I'm talking out about it an awful lot now. The beginning of this year was a real trigger, given that he had applied for parole and the process that I then had to go through. And for me, it was very important, is very important, that the parole board in particular, but others as well, are aware of not just what he did, but how he did it.
4: Investigations are continuing into an alleged assault in Kilkenny City over the weekend. Gardaí attended the scene on the parade in the early hours of Sunday morning. A man aged in his 30s was taken to St Luke General Hospital. Investigations are calling on anyone who was in the area at the time and who witnessed what happened to contact them. A Carlow Kilkenny TD says women deserve proper health care in Ireland. Sinn Féin's Natasha Newsom-Drennan has labelled endometriosis a growing crisis, citing a chronic lack of health care for 1 of 10 women affected by the condition. She has criticised long waiting times for a diagnosis and specialist treatment, stating that women's health care remains on the bottom rung of the ladder. Her party are carrying out a nationwide survey and will use the feedback to host a series of regional meetings ahead of a major national conference. She's urging people to fill out the survey.
6: Your voice matters. Every woman and every girl deserve more than just being told to put up with it. We deserve proper healthcare here at home in Ireland. So please take a few minutes and complete the survey. And please share it with any others that you think need to have their voice heard also.
4: A broken manhole cover on Bridge Street in Callan has caused local businesses and buildings to be flooded with filthy water. So says local businesswoman Eitan Houlihan, who runs Fenley's Cafe. She was badly damaged as the dirty water made its way into the front of the shop, the sitting room and snug and the house kitchen. Eitan says that the council are aware of the broken manhole cover and the lack of capacity in the storm drains, but that they have not done enough to prevent the reoccurring issue with flooding.
7: This has been a problem forever, really. But you see, the manhole covers wasn't broken before, and it's been broken for the last year, 2 years. And so that really exacerbates the issue. Look, I know that the council are aware of it. I know that it has been kind of slated to be done. I'm just so disappointed that it hasn't. Here we go again. It takes me flooding again before the pressure is on.
4: Callan-based councillor Joe Lyons says that funding for the installation of a bigger pipe, which could accommodate more water, was pulled 2 years ago.
8: This job was to be done about 2 years ago, and the money for it was pulled at the last minute. at the moment now we've been looking for

0: funding for Bridge Street to something to be done with it. They have been said that while they were upgrading the two council buildings, that they would do something with the drainage, because it is very bad, and it's bad enough on the street, but when it comes into your premises, it's quite serious.
1: Hundreds of people have gathered at St Patrick's Cathedral in Dublin to witness the funeral of singer-songwriter Glenn Hansard. Mourners have travelled from America, Germany and beyond to pay their respects to the 56-year-old who died following a crash last week. Around 150 members of the public will be allowed inside the church, with many queuing since early morning to get a seat. John Holden of John Clear's Bar said that Mr Hansard was performing there only a few months ago.
2: A few months ago, back on, I think it was the 14th of February, off the top of my head, or the 16th of February, he played with the Friends. They were shining the spotlight on live music venues, grassroots venues around the country, you know. It was kind of a campaign at the time. They were looking to just highlight the importance of these venues. So they did four shows, and coincidentally, I think it's the last Friends gig, the gig in Clears.
3: The KCLR Lunchtime News at 1. All the latest from Carlow and Kilkenny, along with the national and international stories.
1: Trade Union Force has opened a ballot for industrial action among its 90,000 public service workers. It says it's due to a failure of preliminary talks with the government to establish a new public pay sector agreement. The union's National Executive Committee has recommended a vote in favour of industrial action. The ballot is open until the 1st of September. 38 e-scooters and e-bikes have been seized this morning. It's as a high-impact day of action is being carried out by Gardaí, targeting the illegal use of the vehicles and other criminal activity in the Dublin metropolitan area. As part of the operation, Gardaí are also patrolling areas where e-scooters and bikes are prevalent and educating people on their proper use ahead of the introduction of new regulations at the end of the month. Detective Superintendent Jason Miley says it's a huge operation.
4: So far this morning we've had 63 searches, 38 e-bikes and e-scooters have been seized. We've had 3 scrambler motorbikes, a number of quads, about €8,000 worth of cash and €83,500 worth of suspected drugs. And just there in the last while in the DMR West, we have seized a firearm and an individual has been arrested and is currently detained in relation to it.
1: Parents who give their children smartphones are abdicating their own responsibility. The Irish Internet Hotline Service told a conference people have sold their autonomy to big companies which are chasing profits. It says children's development paths change negatively when they have total access to the internet from a young age. Chief Executive Mick Moran says it's not just young people who are affected by it.
5: Parents need to get engaged. Parents need to understand that they too have been trapped in this digital economy, in this attention economy that the companies are peddling. And they need to understand that they too have surrendered their digital autonomy. And so the starting point might be there. The starting point might be for them to understand how they are being manipulated.
1: And lastly, a couple in England who were arguing with their next door neighbours about a fence for 14 years have been ordered to pay £150,000 of a court bill. Denise and Philip New were unhappy that their neighbour Steve and Karen Gibson had put up a fence which they argued was a few inches out of line. The Gibsons say the News removed an ornamental squirrel from a post between the properties in a housing estate in Essex. Shortly after they lost the appeal in the case, they also posted derogatory songs about them on YouTube.
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1: With an overview of today's Mart at Tullow, here's manager Eric Driver.
7: Smaller sale today in Tullow with just over 2,000 sheep on offer in the trade. Looking to them heavier lambs there today. Those 50 kilo pluses there were struggling to hit €200. Majority of them there selling in the mid 190s. One or two lots there over 200 there, but overall something easier than what we've seen in previous weeks. Over then to the factory lambs, those 46 to 48, 49 kilos there, the mid 170s there into the early 180s. Brisk trade there for the fleshier type ones and then weight brackets, but if they're lacking flesh, certainly not as in demand as we would have seen in previous weeks. Over then to the store trade here, those forward stores, those 39 to 43, 44 kilos, approximately 104.5 up to 115 with the weight, depending on type and quality. Maybe some Yule Lamb Continental types there pushing into the higher weight price bracket. With the lighter stores there, roughly around €100, maybe some more crossbred type sheep there from €85 to €90 with the weight. Over to the cash joes here, no great change here. The heavy joes there selling up to a top call there of €310 today, with lots of yours there pushing around the 270 to 285 a kilo mark. And the store yore they're selling from 240 to 270, depending on age, type, and quality. In the brood ring there, Hoggett Joe is up to €350, with the majority of the Hoggett selling between 270 and 310.
1: And coming up in your main lunchtime sports update, Shamrocks and Kilkenny star TJ Reid says he's delighted to be back on the pitch for his club. It is 9 minutes past one. Your weather and other information is next.
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1: Mostly cloudy and rather misty to begin, with a little patchy light rain and drizzle in places. It'll brighten up with some sunny spells gradually developing, along with showers, some of which will be heavy. There may be a chance of a thunderstorm also. It'll be humid with highest temperatures of 20 to 23 or 24 degrees. Right now it is 21 degrees in Carlowtown, 21 degrees in Kilkenny City, and 20 degrees in Ferrybank.
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1: Now the word from Kilkenny County Council is motorists are advised of a number of road closures today in County Kilkenny until 7pm. On the L1016 at Seven Houses is closed between junctions at Seven Houses and Dundarrick at Danes Forge GAA. Also on the L4200 Pigeon Park, it's closed between the junctions at the N10 Pigeon Park and the L4201 Bennett's Bridge. And tomorrow the L5097 is closed at Tullahocht between the L5098 Nikeen to the junction at the L1034 Ballylina. Diversions are in place for all closures and delays can be expected. That's the word from Kilkenny County Council, serving the people of the city and county. KCLR has been informed of the following deaths: Richard Dick Kinsellip, Goresbridge Road, Paulstown, County Kilkenny. He died on Sunday peacefully. Reposing at his residence today from 3pm until 8pm, pausing for vigil prayers at 7:15. Requiem Mass tomorrow morning at 11am in the Church of the Assumption, Paulstown, followed by burial in the Holy Family Cemetery, Paulstown. House is strictly private tomorrow morning, family flowers only, donations to the Hepatology Department at St Luke's General Hospital. Molly Mary White, Nee Byrne, Bull Dura, Bun Clody, and formerly of Clore Beg, Kilteely, County Wexford. She died on Sunday peacefully. Reposing in Brown's Funeral Home, Enniscorthy, again today from 2pm, followed by removal at 6:30 to St Patrick's Church, Kilteely. Requiem Mass tomorrow morning in St Patrick's Church at 11am, followed by burial in Kilteely Cemetery. Michael Sonny Purcell, Greg Namana, Bagnallstown and London. He died today in Beechwood Nursing Home, Loughlin Bridge. Reposing in Walsh's Funeral Home, Greg Namana, tomorrow afternoon from 2pm, with removal at 6:45pm to Douche Gabby, arriving for reception prayers at 7pm. Requiem Mass on Thursday morning in Douche Gabby at 11am, followed by burial in Calvary Cemetery. Eriesh Day Gorevshid. 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
9: Hey, how you doing? I almost said welcome along to Monday, but it's not Monday, it's Tuesday. We had the bank holiday and hopefully you're feeling quite relaxed. I am. Quite sleepy still. Is there something about having that extra day where you're catching up on your sleep? Is that a thing? I've heard people saying it, but is there science behind it? I'd like to know. 083 306 9696. You can sit back and relax, though, for the day. If you don't want to tell me any science, that's fine. Because I've got some great music on the way. It's a Tuesday, so it's viral hit of the weekday. I take something that's on the internet that's doing very well, and I bring it to the radio for your ears. Simple as. It's a soundtrack to your day, basically. All the songs that we play are guaranteed hits. And to prove it to you, I'm going to start things off with three in a row. It's called a triple throwback. Three absolute bangers. Welcome along.
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0: LMFAO with Party Rock Anthem, finishing us off there on the triple throwback. Anyone remember being a Kilkenny fan changing the lyrics to that song? Every day I'm shuffling. Does that ring a bell? Or was that completely Mandela effect that I just remembered? I don't know. It's the afternoon show here on KCLR. Coming up after the break, I'm going to bring you news from the world of sport. TJ Reid, Ed Burke, and a bit of FIFA news on the way, as well as music from Moncrief.
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0: KCLR dedicated to playing the best of the Irish. That's Moncrief. He's just after headlining the Heatwave Festival in Waterford last Saturday at the RSE Stadium. Fair play, he's having some year. Looking forward to more music coming out from himself soon. But I'm also looking forward to delivering the news from the world of sport.
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0: Carlow manager Ed Burke says he'll be staying on for 2027. The Tipperary man led the Domin County to league and Leinster titles this year, as well as the first ever appearance in Croke Park. Carlow lost Sunday's All-Ireland Junior Final to Antrim by just a point, but Burke says he'll be back next year as they look to go one better.
2: We're actually disappointed that we don't get to play intermediate football. I think we think we're a step above junior, to be honest. And in fairness, the same as with Antrim. They're probably a step above junior. So we wanted to get up to intermediate football to say, do it. Yeah, we got to play in Croke Park. We didn't get to lift the trophy. And as he said inside, you know, we just have to go again. And said, it's nothing more you can do. As he said to them inside, I'll be here as long as everybody else is here.
0: On to hurling. TJ Reid says Shamrocks Ballyhale are delighted to be back out on the pitch. They needed a late goal to get past Erin's Own in their opening St. Canice's Credit Union Kilkenny Senior League game at the weekend. Next up is O'Loughlin Gales on Sunday, and we'll have that one live right here on KCLR. Reid was speaking on the KCLR Hurling Podcast.
3: Very happy. Comer again, know Davey well. Yeah, he has probably 6-7 minors from last year blended in there today, so we knew that it was going to be a tough game, and it was, and we fought to the end, which and the attitude was behind from all players.
0: On to Camogie. Galway have a few injury worries ahead of Sunday's All-Ireland Camogie final against Cork. Manager Cathal Murray has confirmed Sabina Rabbit is ruled out with a thumb injury, while Aoife Donoghue, Niamh Mallon and Dervla Higgins are all doubts. Big news in regards to FIFA as well, as the fallout happens. Arsene Wenger says it's absolutely necessary and beyond question for FIFA to scrap plans to sell stakes at the World Cup. The ex-Arsenal manager is now the organisation's chief of global football development, and adds he first became aware of the project when reading about it in the media. The Frenchman says he has released a statement to offer clarity because of his role within the governing body. And finally, then, Shamrock Rovers, they're expecting their toughest tie in Europe this season when they play the Albanian champions tonight. That's according to head coach Stephen Bradley. FK Ignatia of Albania are the visitors to Tallaght Stadium for the first leg of their qualifying third round tie. Kickoff is at 8 o'clock. That's your sport. For more, go to KCLR96FM.com.
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0: No, I can't. That is Dashboard. He's coming to Dublin for three nights at the Three Arena in November. Three nights. Apparently one wasn't enough, two wasn't enough. No, he's basically decided to move in to the Three Arena for a long weekend. And if you're going to it, he said this, not me, but I also echo those sentiments. Don't do what a lot of his fans are doing, and that's where adult diapers, so they can get closer to the front. Yes, real human beings are out there doing that. So they don't have to leave their spot at the front. They wear adult diapers. Please remember, we're a civilized society, folks.
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0: Teddy Swims, he's guilty of something. Guilty of coming back to Ireland. Not that it's a bad thing. He's back in April. Tickets on sale now. 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

It's the De La Red Does Forget the Numbers. Well, these numbers are important. It's 5-2, which means the news is on the way. After that, we'll be doing the viral hit of the week. This is one of the biggest songs on KCLR currently. It's Taylor Swift with I Knew It, I Knew You.

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0: Egemocht an aion lei o valjaha clia go bail fersta, bon sasa vas tali ishla, erliana, agus jane ora hinchinish, eg irishrail.ie. Ta ian roderin, marquid jen lianra TFI.
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3: It's 2 o'clock. Good afternoon. I'm Dermot Keyes making KCLR News headlines this hour. There's been a multi-vehicle crash on the N25 between Waterford and New Ross in an area known locally as the top of the Creamery Road. KCLR News understands that two vehicles were directly involved in the incident, while two fire brigade units and an ambulance promptly attended the scene. The N25 remains closed in both directions, so traffic is passing through Glenmore as a result of the incident, and drivers are being advised to approach the area with caution. Kathleen Chadha says the parole system feels like a roller coaster for victims. Her two sons, who were 5 and 10 years old at the time of their death, were taken from their home in County Carlow and murdered by their father in 2014. Sanjeev Chadha was handed two concurrent life sentences but became eligible for parole last year. Kathleen says he'll be able to reapply for early release if he's not successful this time. People have travelled from the United States, Germany, Austria and beyond to attend the funeral of Glenn Hansard this afternoon. The service has just begun at St Patrick's Cathedral in Dublin, with Dermot Kennedy, Bono and Chris O'Dowd amongst those in attendance. 150 members of the public have been allowed inside the church, while many have gathered in the adjoining grounds to watch the service on screen. Trade Union Forza has opened a ballot for industrial action among its 90,000 public service workers. It says it's due to a failure of preliminary talks with the government to establish a new public sector pay agreement. The union's National Executive Committee has recommended a vote in favour of industrial action. The ballot is open until September the 1st. And three new acts have been added to the Electric Picnic lineup. Amble, Van Morrison and rising star Aaron Rowe will take to the stage in Stradbally at the end of the month. It comes after organisers recently confirmed that Lewis Capaldi will headline the opening night of this year's festival. He joins Gorillaz and Fontaines DC at the top of the bill. It's approaching 2 minutes past two. Your weather update is next.
4: Mum, why do they call it Scottish cheese?
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3: It's expected to brighten up with some sunny spells gradually developing this afternoon, but showers, some heavy, are also expected. There's also a chance of some thunderstorms and it will be humid with highest temperatures of 20 to 24 degrees. Right now it's 22 degrees in both Carlow Town and Kilkenny City, while it's 21 degrees in Ferrybank.
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9: Dermot.
3: Good afternoon, Shane.
9: How are you, sir?
3: I'm very well, thanks. How are you?
9: Did you have a good bank holiday weekend?
3: I had a great bank holiday weekend.
9: What'd you get up to?
3: I was at All Together Now.
9: No way!
3: Yes.
9: Give us the rundown. Did you see King Kong Company?
3: No.
9: Did you see the Avalanches?
3: No.
9: All right. Well, what did you see then?
3: I saw the opening night, Pulp. Absolutely terrific.
9: One of the common people.
3: I was amongst the common people there. There was a fantastic moon right over the stage. It looked like a prop. It was just a beautiful night. But the really sad thing was, away in the distance to our right hand side, we had a full view of Cuaim Shannon on fire in the corner mountains. Now, thankfully, that has since resolved itself. But it felt a bit odd, and when there was a fire machine nearby, Arcadia, which is literally spouting flames up into the sky, whereas the real thing was actually happening a few miles away in the mountains. But thankfully, that has been resolved. Christy Moore was absolutely brilliant. 81 years of age, his first festival gig in 14 years. It was an overflow area at the back of the Something Kind of Wonderful tent, which is the bigger tent at All Together Now. And thankfully this year, organisers had provided an additional speaker and a big screen at the back of the tent, because you could actually hear Christy Moore better from the speaker at the back of the tent than you could if you were down either side of the tent. They had the speakers flanked up through the middle of the main tent.
9: Nice.
3: So if you were off to the left or

0: right, you just weren't hearing the great man properly. And we started off inside in the tent and we moved out the back and we heard everything perfectly. So, and maybe that's something the organisers will look at for next year. But I saw a little bit of kneecap. They wouldn't be my cup of tea, you know, but for fair play to them, the lads have clearly established a really significant, much more than a niche, and their audience absolutely lapped them up. I walked past Greta Thunberg. I wasn't actually there when she was giving her speech on Saturday afternoon. I don't, you know, I mean, she has got a fairly standard but important message, which seems to wind up an awful lot of middle-aged men for some reason or other. I don't know why, but if you look on a lot of angry men on social media, lads, go off and have a walk for yourself, yeah, or something. A number of really good acts I hadn't heard of previously. Tessio, a double act from Derry. They're like a high octane version of the Proclaimers.
1: Nice.
0: With a bit of bluegrass thrown in. Thought they were great. And all a female group called Cunas from Dublin, indie band.
1: Yeah, I know of them.
0: They were fantastic. They were in one of the smaller tents, the Well stage. They were really, really good. And Muireann Bradley, who started off in one of the smaller Hidden Sounds tents a couple of years ago at All Together Now, she was actually in the tent before Christy Moore, and she's absolutely terrific. She's a superstar in waiting. She's
1: we've played her here on KCLR, yeah.
0: She's made a great impact already, but I think she's going to go on to absolutely enormous things. She got her breakthrough in Jules Holland, I think, three Christmases ago now.
1: Candyman.
0: Yeah, and she's just, and her voice is getting so much better. I mean, there was bits and pieces of things then I dropped into. There was a band, I can't remember the name, just a 22-piece brass band in this little tiny wooden stage called Hidden Sounds. Or no, Club Cambium, I think. But they were Global Roots, sorry, and they were brilliant. And I know I've got the name, I think it might be Bandaloo, and there was another band I saw, a brass section playing up in one of the sponsored stands just off the main arena, and they were playing all pop tunes, but they were doing it all, it was so up to date, it was brilliant, and they really had the crowd hopping. Great. I saw, didn't see any of the comedy. It was just one of those things, the way the week's felt. I was kind of just drifting between things, so that's something I'll have to address.
1: It's cool that they
0: have
1: it, though.
0: Oh, it's great. And Spoken Word was very good. Saw a little bit of Stuart Carroll and the creator of Love Hate with Aidan Gillen. They have a new show coming out. And they were then joined by a new writer called Jamel White from Dublin, who his first novel has been nominated on the long list for the Booker Prize, which is massive. Kudos for him. And funny enough, Jarvis Cocker, the lead singer in Pulp, is a judge on this year's Booker Prize, and I think he's got Jamel White's book in the top 13.
1: Lovely.
0: So I caught the tail end of that, and that was really interesting. But there's always stuff, it's the same at Electric Picnic, there's always stuff you tell yourself you're going to see, and then you go, oh, how did I not see that? And then you tell yourself, I'll see it next year.
1: Yeah.
0: That's why people keep going. Very dusty in and out of the estate. It's a very old estate. The roads are only fit for ponies and traps, really. And I know a lot of people were held up getting in and getting out yesterday morning in particular, like 2 hours, 3 hours. But some people got way luckier than others. But thankfully for the likes of me, the kind of smug local people who were driving in and out when they felt like it, we had no such problems.
1: Look at the smug head on you.
0: I know.
1: Well, I'm great. You had a great time, sir.
0: Brilliant.
1: Had a great bank holiday weekend.
0: I love it. It's a fantastic festival. There's 35,000 people. It's the most there's been at it. I really don't think it should get any bigger. I think 35,000 is more than enough. It can't ever get to the numbers of Electric Picnic because the scale of the site just doesn't allow it, and the infrastructure that feeding in and out of the estate wouldn't permit too many more people, I hope. But, you know, that was Chapter 7. Roll on Chapter 8.
1: There you go. Dermot at the festival has given us a report. He's a man of many talents. Thanks, Dermot.
0: Cheers.
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2: Today's viral hit of the week is Ariana Grande with Petal, which has been making serious numbers on YouTube and getting people talking online. See, Ariana has also announced, after releasing the song, she's going to be taking a break from public life when her tour wraps up, following what her representatives describe as endless public scrutiny. And that's particularly intense around Grande's appearance, with comments following the release of this video. It's something she spoke about before, asking people to be more careful about commenting on other people's bodies. But the song is trending, the video is everywhere, and you can make up your own mind about the music. Today's viral hit of the week is Ariana Grande with Petal.

Mr. Electric Blue, Benson Boone here on the afternoon show. Bit of a nightmare for BB there. A new music festival in Salt Lake City, which is a cool name for a city, to be fair, featuring Benson Boone and Somber as headliners, has been cancelled without notice. It was supposed to take place in October, but apparently somebody somewhere looked at the numbers and gone, actually, you know what? No, that's not happening. And if you were going, you'd be snapping. Right, you'd be absolutely snapping. Good job I wasn't, but, like, you would be snapping. These lads will always play their gigs. It's Picture This, it's Satellites on the Afternoon Show.

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0: For 2:30 on a Tuesday. Fair enough. That's okay. It's the afternoon show here on KCLR. Just a bit of an announcement. A sum of money was found around Arches Street. If you lost that sum of money, you can contact Kilkenny Garda Station. Once again, a sum of money was found around Arches Street. And if you lost the sum of money, you can contact Kilkenny Garda Station. No messing about though with it, alright? Only if you lost it. It's the afternoon show, providing the soundtrack to your day. This is one of the biggest songs on KCLR. It's Olivia Rodrigo, and it's a stupid song.

0: song could ever say. Told you it was a stupid song. Finally, though, we've reached the point where deleting an Instagram post is now international entertainment news. So Olivia Rodrigo's ex, actor Lewis Partridge, has apparently deleted an old post he dedicated to her. That's it. That's the story. They split. He left the post up for a few months. She was photographed with somebody else and he deleted it. And somebody noticed. And then somebody wrote an article about somebody noticing. And now I'm telling you about somebody noticing somebody deleting something. The world has gone mad. The world has gone bonkers. I don't understand the world of social media. I understand the world of music. Speaking of which, more great music coming up here on the soundtrack to your day.
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2: The current Mrs. Walsh said to me when I got home yesterday evening, she said, "I had that dream again where I could fly like a bird. It was so real," she said, "that this morning I flapped my arms to see if I could really fly." And then she said, "I couldn't." I said, "Thanks for that. The suspense was killing me."
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New one from Nell Meskel. That settles here on the afternoon show. Carving out a really nice career for herself. Haven't heard much from this next person after this massive hit. She did team up with David Guetta recently, I suppose. This is Dance Monkey by Tones and I.

0: David Guetta and He Shall Appear. That is Titanium here on The Afternoon Show. Coming up after the break, Atomic Kitten.
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Atomic Kitten, as we approach the news at 3. Gonna spill some tea after that, tell you what's happening in the world of celebrity. Get to have a chat with Vinny, find out how his weekend went. And of course, more great music on the way, like this one from Will Smith.

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0: was in the area at the time and who witnessed what happened to contact them. People need to show the world they don't agree with Donald Trump's visit to Ireland. That's according to People Before Profit, which is organising a protest against the US president when he attends the Irish Open at his Doonbeg golf estate next month. While it's not an official state visit, Donald Trump is expected to then travel to Dublin to meet with the Taoiseach. Gardaí say they are doing what they can to prevent people using e-scooters for criminal activity. They seized 38 e-scooters and e-bikes this morning as part of a high-impact day of action targeting the illegal use of them and other criminal activity in the Dublin metropolitan area. At the end of August, it will be illegal for someone under 18 to use an e-scooter, while helmets and high-visibility clothing will be mandatory for users. Hundreds of people have gathered outside St. Patrick's Cathedral in Dublin for the funeral of Glenn Hansard. The service is underway inside the church with a crowd of less than 200 fans and supporters who queued since the early hours of the morning to gain access. Bono, Chris O'Dowd and Dermot Kennedy are just some of the famous names who have turned up to pay their respects. Glenn's wife, Mara, recited a poem which was met with applause from the crowds outside. And the government's need to increase in supports for autistic people rather than raising the diagnostic criteria, according to autism charity As I Am. It comes after a number of experts have raised concerns that autism support services are being spread too thin due to the sharp increase in diagnoses. Over the last few decades, the definition of autism has broadened to include people with milder characteristics or less complex support needs. It's approaching 2 minutes past three. Your weather update is next.
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0: We're in for a mixed afternoon on the weather front, featuring sunny spells and heavy showers, and there's also a chance of some thunderstorms. It's going to remain humid as well, with highest temperatures of 20 to 24 degrees. Right now it's 20 degrees in Carlow Town, it's 21 degrees in Kilkenny City, while it's also 21 degrees in Ferrybank.
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4: 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Wouldn't be the soundtrack to your day without music, really. 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

0: Westlife honored their new songs from their new album 25, which celebrates 25 years of, well, you guessed it, Westlife. 13 gigs lined up for September for the lads, no doubt. A whole host of you are going to be going to that. Every Friday, we like to let you know what the top five biggest songs on KCLR are. We call it The Chart. 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
1: 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The top five most played songs on KCLR this week. Five.
0: Teddy Swims, Mr. Know-It-All in at number five.
1: Four.
0: No Change for Boston, it's still number four. Second country twang song in the charts. Choosing Texas, Ella Langley.
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0: Ariana Grande's first song from her new album, Hate That I Made You Love Me, in at number two.
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0: And Taylor Swift, we heard it earlier, I Knew It, I Knew You, in at number one, the biggest song on KCLR.
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0: Now it's time for our former chart topper with this exact song. It's Somber, My Body Isn't Ready.

0: Any day you get to hear a bit of Seal on the radio is a good day. That's Crazy here on the afternoon show. More music on the way from the likes of Hermitage Green, Selena Gomez, and I'm also going to be spilling some tea.
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0: The tea was, can we say this? The tea was...
1: Hold the gossip.
0: Apparently, I've just seen it.
1: Spilling the tea on KCLR's The Afternoon Show, served up by Aroy, a unique Asian fusion dining experience. 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
2: Right, let's have a gooch and see what mad things these celebrities are getting up to now. Barbie sequel reportedly hit a bit of a snag. And naturally, it's about money. Warner Brothers Discovery has apparently made about half a dozen offers to create... That's six. I should have just said six. Half a dozen offers to the creative team over the last quarter of a dozen years. With the latest said to be one of the biggest offers the studio has ever made. That's loads of money. Greta Gerwig apparently has an idea for a sequel, but isn't telling anyone what it is until the deals are done. Which is fair enough. Fair enough. The first film made an absolute fortune. Remember Barbieheimer? Is that what it was called? Barbieheimer? Because it was Oppenheimer and Barbie. They were the two things that were going to save cinema. But if I was in Barbie, I would have been saying, how much am I actually... Like, you've made so much money off this, I want more money. Give me a cut of the next one. Seems simple. I'm available to be anybody's agent or manager. Elsewhere. Remember your man, Jamie Oliver? Yeah? Remember him? Yeah, well, he wants chewing gum banned. He's coming for your hubba bubba. I said there's many other different chewing gum things. Chewing gums. But hubba bubba sounds so great to say. Hubba bubba. The celebrity chef has discarded chewing gum, has says discarded chewing gum is ruining streets and pavements, and reckons that we should follow Singapore by banning the sale and import of it, which is quite a sentence. Quite a sentence. He's now trying to convince us that the culinary battle isn't to get more vegetables onto your plate, but it is the humble chewing gum. Leave my Hubba Bubba or Wrigley's or... any of the others alone, please, Mr. Jamie Oliver. Finally, we heard a bit in the news earlier. I think I might go to this. I think I might go to Electric Picnic for the first time ever. Amble, Van Morrison, Aaron Rowe have been added to the lineup. Festival in Stradbally takes place between the 28th and 30th of August. And the headliners include Lewis Capaldi, Gorillaz and Fontaines DC. That's who I would be there to see. Gorillaz and Fontaines. I've seen Gorillaz before. Amazing. Never seen Fontaines DC. I think I'm going. I think I will go. And that's your tea.
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0: How can you not love that song? It's Chapel Row and Pink Pony Club here on the afternoon show. Looks like it's a nice day outside. I'll be out in it very, very soon when I hand over the reins to Vinnie Bradley, who's going to be joining me just after the break. Let me know what's happening on the home run.
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0: Fiendy Crow, who's making you feel? Vinny always makes me feel good about myself. How are you, sir? Enjoy the bank holiday weekend?
1: Yeah, they're better than most weekends.
0: Did you?
1: Because they're longer.
0: Did you get up so much?
1: Yeah, I was at a gig on Friday night.
0: Go on.
1: Your style of music.
0: My style?
1: Yeah, it was a metal gig. But you know what the great thing about it was?
0: What was the great thing about?
1: It was all seated.
0: Oh.
1: Because I'm that age.
0: Game changer.
1: Yeah. Most people would prefer to stand at a metal gig. I am happy to sit down. Thank you very much.
0: Nice. Did you bop along? Did you stand up every now and again?
1: No, there was very little standing up. There was two legends right in the front row that stood up. Not in anybody's way. They were right on the end. But then by the encore, everybody stood up.
0: Yeah.
1: So there you go. That's what I got up. What else did I do? Very little.
0: I ate some dodgy salmon and I'm feeling the effects of it today.
1: Oh, really?
0: Yeah.
1: There's nothing worse than dodgy salmon.
0: Yeah, what? I don't understand what happened.
1: Is this home cooked or somewhere else? Don't name names.
0: It was definitely home cooked.
1: Okay.
0: Home cooked not well, it seems.
1: Oh.
0: I don't know.
1: Strange.
0: Yeah. I feel very strange right now.
1: Yeah, fish. There's a whole entire ad campaign about, oh, don't be nervous to cook fish. But like, how long did you cook it for?
0: I don't know. I just threw it in the air fryer. It's done. What, 25 minutes?
1: That's plenty for salmon.
0: Yeah, maybe it was dodgy salmon.
1: I'd say it was dodgy salmon.
0: Dodgy salmon.
1: What was the date on it?
0: I don't know. Do you think I look at those things? If anybody ever wanted to kill me, they'd go, here, eat this, and then boom, it's gone.
1: Is it any wonder why you're sick then today?
0: No, no wonder.
1: All right. And you martyr, you came into work anyway.
0: I was late.
1: Was it yesterday you ate it?
0: I came in late. It was yesterday about 6 o'clock.
1: Oh,
0: I was up all night.
1: Oh, I'd be gone for the week.
0: Yeah?
1: Yeah.
0: Do you think I should?
1: Yeah.
0: Do you want to do this?
1: Retroactively, you should take tomorrow off now.
0: Boom. Okay.
1: Because today should have been your sick day.
0: There you go. Tell me what's happening on the home run. That might make me feel better.
1: Lots of news of a Tuesday.
0: News.
1: And because it's Tuesday, we didn't have Casey Lore quiz yesterday. So if you're a qualifier, you're in with 1 in 4 shout of being 100 quid richer. So questions on the way. Do you know what? It was a very back to Monday, Tuesday, though.
0: It is.
1: So the brain was kind of slow enough coming up with today's question. So I hope they're not too hard.
0: How, normally you'd go the easy route, but no, you were like, no, I'm going to do it hard.
1: Yeah, it was slim picking. So, I went and looked for words and I'll test you now when you play the song. Do you want to tell the people that you got a 4 out of 4 last weekend?
0: I got 2 4 out of 4s last week. Yeah.
1: Fair play.
0: I'm just saying.
1: You won't get 4 today. You might do. Maybe I'm thinking they're harder than I thought. But anyway.
0: I'll fill everyone in when just before I hand over to you. Let them know. For now, this is Harry Styles and he's talking late at night.

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That just about wraps us up here on the afternoon show. Tomorrow's Wednesday. That's how bank holiday weeks work. Well, that's how days in general work. It goes Tuesday to Wednesday. And I'll be back on that Wednesday, which is tomorrow. Until then, stay safe, stay sane, stay tuned in. I've been Shane, and you, well, you gorgeous thing, you have been sound out. Good luck.

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8: It's 4 o'clock. Good afternoon. I'm Dermot Keyes, making KCLR News headlines this hour. And coming up in your main evening news bulletin at five, Carlow woman Kathleen Chaddo,

0: European Home Affairs ministers have discussed how best to protect borders from illegal migration. A meeting convened by Justice Minister Jim O'Callaghan was called after around 60,000 people crossed from Morocco into the Spanish enclave of Ceuta last week. Minister O'Callaghan says the EU commends the country for its swift action. And as we've been hearing on Shane's programme, Ariana Grande has reassured fans her break from the spotlight has been planned for a long time. Fans were worried when her management announced the singer will be taking a much-deserved break when her Eternal Sunshine World Tour wraps in London this September. Speaking directly to fans on stage in Chicago last night, the singer said the decision is not reactive and had been made long before recent headlines and public discussion over her well-being. We're approaching 4:02. Your weather update is next.
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0: We're in for a mixed late afternoon featuring sunny spells and heavy showers, and there's also a chance of some thunder. It's going to remain humid with highest temperatures of 20 to 24 degrees. Right now it's 24 degrees in Carlow Town, it's 19 degrees in Kilkenny City, while it's 21 degrees in Ferrybank.
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4: Thanks, Dermot, and thanks to Shane. Back tomorrow with the afternoon show. It is the Home Run between now and 7 for a Tuesday. Need to remember that. Thank God for the long weekend. We're already staring midweek in the face. Plenty on the way between this and then. Start of a new week, a shorter week on the KCLR quiz. You got Spin or Bin coming your way this hour. And all of the day's big news, sports, showbiz, traffic updates as we go. I'd love you to get involved. 083 306 9696. Plenty of tunes to keep us going throughout the afternoon. We'll kick things off with Portugal the Man from a few years back. This is Feel It Still on Tuesdays. Home Run. Good afternoon to you.

0: Sam Fender, Olivia Dean, Rein Me In on The Home Run. It's Vinny with you for a Tuesday. Brian Redmond is back from his halls, and he'll be back on your radio tomorrow morning from 10 a.m. on the KCLR Daily. Join him for all of the latest and main talking points across Kilkenny and Carlow, and you can listen back to each episode as well if you miss out in the AM. 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In showbiz news today, Eurovision fans will be disappointed to hear that two-time winner Loreen has postponed her upcoming tour, which included a date in Ireland. Loreen won Eurovision in 2012 with Euphoria. What a tune. She followed that up in 2023 with another victory with Tattoo. She's only the second singer to win it twice as a singer. After, guess who? Yeah, you're right, Johnny Logan. Anyway, the Swedish singer was scheduled to perform at the National Stadium in Dublin next month. No reason was given for the cancellation, or at least postponement, but in a social media post she said, "I'm having to reschedule my European tour to spring 2027. New dates will be announced soon." So anybody hoping to see Loreen will have to wait a little bit longer. I wonder how Dermot Kennedy would get on at Eurovision. We've tried everything else, we might as well send him.
1: I don't hear melodies, I just hear words. When you say you love me, that's why it hurts.

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0: Hadaway from the 90s, What Is Love on the Home Run. It is Vinny with you on the way. Your first chance to choose the playlist this week. I have one heck of a spinner bin choice for you. Depending on the mood you're in today, who knows which way it'll go. I'll give you all of the details you need. That's on the way shortly enough after a check on traffic. And I've got Irish music on the way from Bewitched.
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0: 21 minutes past 4 o'clock on a Tuesday afternoon, and in terms of traffic volume around Kilkenny City, first of all, it's as you might expect, starting to build on the usual routes, including the Dublin Road. The Ring Road will increase volume-wise, I'm sure, either side of the Bennettsbridge Road roundabout, and all the way out towards the Waterford Road. Same story in Carlow. It's as you might expect so far, but you can keep us up to date with anything that develops on your journey. If it's safe to get in touch with us on 083 306 9696.
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0: Yeah, on the way, spinner bin for your Tuesday. After Bewitched, and Blame It on the Weatherman.

0: Bewitched. Blame it on the weatherman. I'm just looking at the weather here. Got distracted. We saw our first proper rain, or at least I did see my first proper rain for a number of weeks over the weekend. What's it looking like tonight then? Mainly, let's go for this part of the world. Scattered showers this afternoon. Tonight, mainly dry at first, just isolated showers. Yeah, a bit of mix of everything. Cloud and few showers on the way over the course of the next 24 hours, it seems. Getting used to it again then. The heat wave will be a distant memory before too long. We'll all. Do you remember that heat wave of 2026? And then the rains came back again, it would seem. Anyway, 083 306 9696 is the number. You'll need that for this.
1: You decide. Spin or bin.
0: Told you I had one heck of a choice for you today. Depending on your mood, you may or may not want to hear. Here we go. PJ and Duncan. Yes, this was a thing that happened. Before Ant and Dec, there was PJ and Duncan. This was a big hit around this time of the year in 1994. Mind you, it only got to 13 in the Irish charts. If you want to hear that in full, it's up to you. We live in a free world. 083 306 9696 with the word spin if you want to hear it, or the word bin if you don't. Your vote counts. It's not up to me. I just press play or not.

0: LF System, Afraid to Feel on the Home Run. It's Tuesday, it's Vinny with you, and on the way just after the news at 6, as always, another episode in our series Echoes of the Everyday. And this week, Francis Nesbitt is telling us about libraries. But Vinny, there's no sound in a library, it's quiet. Well, that's where you'd be wrong. Echoes of the Everyday will prove otherwise this evening, just after 6 o'clock. And it is brought to you with support of Comisú na mBan and the television licence fee. That is all ahead.
1: You decide. Spin or bin.
0: Votes flying in for today's spin or bin. You are deciding on whether or not you want to hear PJ and Duncan. That's Rumble with an H in the middle. To avoid copyright. Because the boxing announcer, Michael Buffer, has it copyrighted. He still appears on it, though. Anyway, votes. Spin says Catherine. Spin says Fiona. Spin says Anne-Marie.
2: Let's get ready to rumble.
0: There he is. Linda's and Greg Manor wants to hear it as well, but Jim is binning it. Philly says spin all the way. Spin is in the lead at the moment. If you want to change it, you have a few minutes. 083 306 96 96. When I come back, I'll have music from Kingfisher.
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0: huge number one for Kingfisher. That is Killer. 20 minutes away from 5 o'clock and your main evening bulletin on KCLR News. 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And from heat waves and droughts to flash flooding, you can read more about the, quote, dirty water, which was flooding a Kilkenny street earlier on the website. Find out more about that story and listen back to comments made earlier on air. And that story and more, as I say, on the website and via the KCLR app as well. And we'll have all the stories for you in our main bulletin at five. But before we get to any of that...
1: Spin or bin on the home run.
0: Well, I mean, we do live in a democracy. I ask for your votes and you provide me with those votes. All I do is count them. You ask and you shall receive with 75% of the vote today. It is PJ and Duncan. Enjoy, everybody. Let's get ready.

0: These days is what it's called. Take that on the home run, 12 minutes away from 5 o'clock. And before that, you heard PJ and Duncan getting a comfortable victory on today's Spinner Bin. Did you know, by the way, the guy who wrote that song was a British songwriter and producer by the name of Nicky Graham. He was once David Bowie's keyboard player during the Ziggy Stardust era. Hey, music comes in all kinds of styles and genres and inspirations. 083 306 9696 is the number. You'll need that if you fancy being the first name into our draw on the KCLR quiz. I have a fresh week of questions coming your way, starting with your first round just past the main evening bulletin from KCLR News. More of that anon. Getting us towards 5 o'clock, I have a classic on the way from Tina Turner. I have some Bella Kay next.
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I love it. Times three. Bringing us closer to 5 o'clock, your main evening bulletin on the way. May well include details of a status yellow thunderstorm warning, which has been issued for up the road in Dublin, as well as Louth and for Meath as well. Met Air in warning of the possibility of heavy thundery showers with some lightning between now and 7 o'clock this evening. Donegal is under a yellow rain and wind alert. As I said earlier in the hour, how quickly you forget we've just been through a drought and a heat wave. More details as we go. Hey, John Walsh is back tomorrow from 7 a.m. on KCLR Breakfast. The mystery voice is heading for €400. Have a look at the website for all of the incorrect guesses so far, and there's an increasing amount of them. Starting to run out of celebrity names that I could possibly guess. Don't be texting in a name now that's already been texted in, because John gets very cross. You also have chances to win, by the way, on Roll the Dice, Never a Crossword, and it's all coming your way tomorrow between 7 and 10 on another KCLR Breakfast with John Walsh. KCLR96FM.com/breakfast. It's as simple as that. You don't have to wait all that long to be in with a chance of winning, because I have KCLR quiz on the way just after the news. Four questions, could be worth £100 to you. Animals, I have flowers, I have films in there as well. And if you fancy your chances in any of those areas of expertise, stick around. Those questions are on the way. But we are on the way to news. And taking us there, the late and great Tina Turner. What's love got to do with it?

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6: It's 5 o'clock. I'm Dermot Keyes, making your main evening news this hour. Two people were hospitalised following a crash on the N25 in South Kilkenny this afternoon. Gardaí and emergency services responded to reports of a two-car collision on the N25 at Glenmore, close to Murphy Motors, shortly after 12 noon. The road was closed for a number of hours, which led to diversions via Glenmore Village, but the scene has since been cleared and the road has fully reopened to traffic. Two individuals were removed to University Hospital Waterford for medical assessment. Investigations are ongoing. Kathleen Chadha, whose husband killed their two sons, says she won't feel safe when he's released from prison. Sanjeev Chadha was given two concurrent life sentences for the murder of 10-year-old Owen and 5-year-old Rory in 2014. He became eligible to apply for parole last year. Kathleen says she feels safer knowing he's in prison.
7: I have wondered if my own life would be at risk if he's out. He wanted to kill me at the time. At the moment, I'm very safe. I don't feel in any way threatened. But I will feel threatened if he's out, because nobody, including and very much myself, would have predicted that he would have done what he did. So if he has the ability to hide that part of himself, it's always there.

0: County Council told KCLR News that flash flooding in Callan yesterday was caused by an intense downpour that overwhelmed the town's surface water drainage system. It says the flooding was not linked to the Kings River or the sewer network, and streets have since been cleaned. The council says such extreme weather events are becoming more frequent. The statement concluded that unfortunately, due to the random and sudden nature of such heavy rainfall events, it was not possible to mitigate the impacts of flash floods arising from rainfall deluges as occurred in Callan. The Kilkenny and Waterford hurling communities and on Garda Síochána are mourning the loss of Freshford's Gordon Ryan, whose Requiem Mass took place in Waterford City yesterday. Mr. Ryan was a member of the All-Ireland winning Kilkenny senior panels in 1982 and 1983 and won a county intermediate title with St Loughton's in 1984. Having managed Ballygunner to its first Munster senior club title in 2001, Gordon returned to St Loughton's, where he helped the club win the county, Leinster and All-Ireland treble in the 2009-2010 season at intermediate level. Having served as a Garda in Thomastown, Gordon Ryan later rose to the rank of superintendent within the Waterford Kilkenny Garda Division and made his home in Waterford City alongside his wife and fellow Garda Phil. Freshford-based County Councillor Michael McCarthy described Gordon Ryan as a talented hurler, a great clubman and a loyal friend.
1: Gordon will be mostly remembered for being an outstanding and likeable and a very able person. He had a great way with people. He was a great leader. His leadership always came to the fore, and he was always able to communicate with people at any level. He was a very good friend of mine, and it's too bad that he was taken so early in life.
0: St. Luke's Hospital is in the top five of the most overcrowded hospitals in the country today. 38 patients are waiting for beds at the General Hospital for Carlow and Kilkenny, according to figures from the Irish Nurses and Midwives Organisation. 18 are in the emergency department, while 20 others are on wards. A statement from HSE Dublin and South East at KCLR said as follows: "Our hospital is committed to treating everyone who presents at the emergency department. People who are seriously injured or ill are assessed and treated as a priority, and those who do not require urgent care may experience long waiting times. We ask that the public consider their care options. If your health problem is not an emergency, you should contact your GP during normal surgery hours or the GP out of hours service in the first instance, or a local pharmacy."
2: 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All the latest from Carlow and Kilkenny, along with the national and international stories.
0: Stars, fans, musicians, friends and family all gathered in Dublin City today for the funeral of Glenn Hansard. Hundreds of people gathered outside St Patrick's Cathedral to pay their respects to the late singer this afternoon. Just under 200 supporters, who queued since the early hours of this morning, were allowed into the church. Bono was amongst those to speak during the service and delivered a poem.
3: "You love this town. Even if that doesn't ring true, you've been all over. It's been all over you. It's a beautiful day. Don't let it get away. It's a beautiful day. Don't let it get away. You touched us. You take me to that other place. You reached us. No one is a hopeless case."
0: A private cremation will now take place. The funeral concluded with a rendition of Bob Dylan's song Forever Young, performed by Liam O'Bainley. "38 e-bikes and e-scooters, a sawn-off shotgun with ammunition and around €83,000 worth of suspected drugs are among the items which have been seized by Gardaí today. They are carrying out a high-impact day of action in the Dublin metropolitan region, targeting the illegal use of e-scooters and e-bikes and other criminal activity. They are also engaging with users of the vehicles ahead of the introduction of new regulations at the end of the month. Superintendent Liam Geraghty says retailers are playing a huge part in preventing the use of illegal e-scooters.
4: Another major step forward has been the volume of retailers who are no longer selling e-scooters that can breach the 20km speed limit or are no longer breaking them for sale to juveniles. The supply of these is going to become harder. So when we are now taking e-scooters off the road, it's going to be much more difficult for people not to get one when they're not allowed to get them. So that has been a major step forward as well in terms of retailers supporting communities."
0: And staying with roads, the government says it's committed to continued investment in road safety. A Garda operation for the bank holiday weekend has seen nearly 170 people arrested for drink or drug driving and more than 4,400 caught speeding. The junior minister at the Department of Transport says although road deaths have risen again, both Gardaí and the Road Safety Authority are doing good work. Jerry Buttermer says road users also need to act responsibly.
5: "We are, as a society, sharing a space on a road, and we all have a personal responsibility in terms of how we

0: operate a vehicle or on the roads, and the culture has to change.
1: The Justice Minister says Europe is united with Spain after an influx of tens of thousands of migrants to Ceuta last week. 75 people died when 60,000 migrants crossed the border from Morocco. Jim O'Callaghan convened a meeting of EU Home Affairs ministers today to discuss how best to protect borders from illegal migration. Commissioner for Internal Affairs and Migration Magnus Brunner says Europe's resilience was tested by the situation.
2: By every measure, Europe has not had this much control over illegal migration in decades. But of course, the events from Ceuta, that's also pretty clear, show that that dramatic images beat actually the best statistics.
1: And Russia has been accused of a barbaric crime after footage was released by Ukrainian police showing a Russian drone pursuing a street vendor before exploding after he dives for cover. Police say the vendor, a man in his 50s, survived but suffered shock and shrapnel injuries. Ukraine's foreign minister is accusing Russia of committing war crimes. And coming up in your main sports update, Shamrocks and Kilkenny star TJ Reid says he is delighted to be back on the pitch for his club.
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1: Scattered showers are expected into the evening. Some will be heavy, and there's also a slight risk of thunderstorms. Mainly dry tonight with just isolated showers and lowest temperatures of 11 to 14 degrees in moderate to fresh westerly winds. Right now it's 21 degrees in Carlow Town. It's also 21 degrees in Kilkenny City, and it's 20 degrees in Ferrybank.
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5: Dermot, shocked not to hear coverage of the big story of the day there in our main evening bulletin. And that is that there's cheating going on. In case the lawyers are listening, not officially, in the Tour de France Femme.
1: Cheating in the Tour de France.
5: I tell you. So there's extra clothing inspections being carried out because they're padding their bras for aerodynamic superiority.
1: Wow. Literal support.
5: There you go. An official communique was sent out saying that the riders would be subject to extra checks before today's time trial, that there was fears that bras were being padded to streamline and aerodynamically gain an advantage.
1: It's hard to believe how do you streamline a bra?
5: This I don't know. I mean, I'm going to have to ask maybe the ladies to participate in this conversation. I would have thought the more you have there, the less aerodynamic you are.
1: I would have thought so. And it's not as if a bra is like the equivalent of a corset. It's not. It can only constrict you so much.
5: Well, I suppose. Well, yeah. Bras do amazing work, Dermot, I'm told.
1: Well, by God, they do.
5: Yeah, well, and if they're doing amazing work for the cyclists on the Tour de France, well, then it's not within the rules.
1: Well, I mean, you know, it's a far cry from the days, in the old days, of the men's Tour de France, when the poor domestique, who wouldn't have had a helmet in the old days, would have had a cloth cap.
5: Oh yeah.
1: And if his team leader mm-hmm. was caught short and had to answer the call of nature in yeah. terms of an ivre do, the domestique would be obliged to hand over his cloth cap and the team leader would do his business into the cap. And that would be the end of that cap.
5: I think I'd just say, to hell with this race, nature calls.
1: Yep.
5: How do you even manoeuvre yourself?
1: Well, you get off the bike and so you head for a ditch.
5: Oh, so you would get off the bike?
1: Well, you'd have to get off the bike, Finny. I mean, unless...
5: What? Now, here's a question. What if you have to go in the middle of the Tour de France or any cycle race for that matter now, when nature calls?
1: Well, I mean, you look at some Formula One drivers. I mean, Jacques Villeneuve was notorious for getting out of the cockpit and he was completely soaked in his own urine.
5: Was that the truth?
1: Yeah.
5: Okay.
1: Yeah, so he just had to go. When you gotta go, you gotta go. But in general, Vinny, unless you're coming down a descent, and let's face it, if you get a sudden stomach complaint coming down a descent, that can be trouble for a lot more than just the guy who was answering nature.
5: Yeah, indeed.
1: You don't want to go behind that fella, you know what I mean?
5: Indeed. Here comes the peloton and more.
1: Ooh la la.
5: Thanking you, I have no more expertise to offer on that story. Just to let you know that it was a thing that made the news wires today.
1: Well, I would never have spoken about that cap if you hadn't mentioned a bra.
5: Good luck.
1: Abiento.
5: Before we get into any more trouble.
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2: I cannot believe there was an ad for Pampers straight after that conversation. Anyway, there you go. You couldn't plan it. 083 306 96 96 is the number. You'll need that for the KCLR quiz, which is coming your way very, very shortly. I don't have any questions about any kind of bodily functions. Or cycling, for that matter. But the 4 answers could get you into our cash draw, so stick around. I have K, C, L and R coming at you. The first question is about animals. And I'll ask you that after Outkast. Hey, yeah. Kicking off the second hour of the Home Run.

0: Outcast from the early noughties. That is Hey Ya.
1: Four letters, four questions. The KCLR quiz on the home run.
0: Right, the handiest way to win 100 quid. It's the KCLR quiz. I have four questions. The answers start with K, C, L and R in that order. Your first question then, with an answer beginning with K, is as follows. What K is one of the largest species of bear and is also known as the Alaskan brown bear? A mighty animal. But what is the name of that? One of the largest species of bear, also known as the Alaskan brown bear. It begins with a K. That's the first answer that I'll need on 083 306 9696, but not yet, because I have three more questions on the way. Here's music from Imelda May.
2: I could tell you all the things I do for you, but it's no surprise when you just roll your eyes and say, here we go again. She's gonna moan.

0: One of the many musicians in attendance at Glenn Hansard's funeral earlier in Dublin, that is Imelda May. We have the very best of Irish every Tuesday, Wednesday and Thursday night here on KCLR. Tonight's the first part of your double helping for the week of Ceolanocht with Martin Bridgman. All of the very best of Irish rock, folk, indie pop and lots more from 10 tonight right here on KCLR.
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0: Time then for your second question this evening on the KCLR quiz. Your second answer always begins with C and it is as follows. What rank or title is held by the head of an Garda Síochána? So the head of the Gardaí, what rank or title does that person hold? Beginning with C, remember? That is your second question and the second answer that you need to text to 083 306 9696 if you fancy getting your name into our cash draw. A shorter week this week, of course, because of yesterday and the bank holiday. There'll only be four names in that draw on Friday. Two more questions still to come, and I'll give you those after a check on traffic and of music on the way next from Harry Styles with American Girls.
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0: It's 23 minutes past 5 o'clock and traffic volume-wise starting in Carlo with some of the usual along the N80 along Strawhall Avenue, either side of the Athy Road roundabout and through the middle of town as well. If there are any unforeseen stoppages or incidents, you can let me know on 083 306 9696. Otherwise, it's much the same as you might expect in Kilkenny as well along the Dublin Road, the Ring Road, with some of the usual build-up for this time of an evening time. That number, as you know it by now, 083 306 9696. Get in touch if it's safe to do so.
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0: And I'll give you the rest of our KCLR questions in due course, starting with your L question next. After Harry Styles, this is American Girls on the home run.

0: Currently on the Mexican leg of his tour, that is Harry Styles and American Girls. As we approach 5:30 of a Tuesday.
1: Four letters, four questions. The KCLR quiz on the home run.
0: Couple of questions to get through on the KCLR quiz. A reminder first though of K and C. Nature to start. What K is one of the largest species of bear and is also known as the Alaskan brown bear? What is that bear beginning with K? And your C question. What rank or title is held by the head of the Gardaí? So the head of the Gardaí, what title is that beginning with C? On to L we go. Rather straightforward here, I would have thought as well. I'm looking for a light shade of purple or violet, which is named after a flower of the same colour. So what L is a light shade of purple or violet named after a flower of the same colour? 083 306 96 96 when you have all four, and you're one away from that. It's films to finish. Question on the way after Ace of Base.

0: Ace of Base and one of a few different versions of that song that's toned Turn Around from the 90s.
1: Four letters, four questions. The KCLR quiz on the home run.
0: Final question then on this evening's KCLR quiz. Last answer always starts with R and it's a film to finish. Specifically horror films. I want to know what girl's name appears in the title of a 1968 horror film about a pregnant woman played by Mia Farrow. A very famous horror film from the 1960s, from 1968. It's about a pregnant woman who was played by Mia Farrow. What is the girl's name which appears in the title of that film? You do know it. 083 306 9696. Get all four right and you're in with a chance of being the first name into our cash draw this week. There will only be four names because we weren't here yesterday because of the bank holiday. Get your texts in and answers in. You have until the end of the sport, which is on the way. And I'll give you the answers in a first qualifier of the week after Stephanie Rainey, who's coming right up as well.
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6: How are you now? Let's have a look at the world of sport. Carlo manager Ed Burke says he'll be staying on for 2027. The Tipperary man led the Domin County to league and Leinster titles this year, as well as a first ever appearance in Croke Park. Carlo lost Sunday's All-Ireland Junior Final to Antrim by just a point. But Burke says he'll be back next year as they look to go one better.
7: We're actually disappointed that we don't get to play intermediate football. I think we think we're a step above junior, to be honest. And in fairness, the same as with Antrim. They're probably a step above junior. So we wanted to get up to intermediate football to say, do it. Yeah, we got to play in Croke Park. We didn't get to lift the trophy. And as he said inside, you know, we just have to go again. And said, it's nothing more you can do. He said to them inside, I'll be here as long as everybody else is here.
6: In hurling, TJ Reid says Shamrock's Ballyhale are delighted to be back out on the pitch. They needed a late goal to get past Erin's Own in their opening St. Canice's Credit Union Kilkenny Senior League game at the weekend. Next up is O'Loughlin Gales on Sunday, and we'll have that one live here on KCLR. Reid was speaking on the KCLR Hurling Podcast.
8: Very happy. Comer again. No, Davey well. Yeah, he has probably six, seven minors from last year blended in there today. So we knew that it was going to be a tough game, and it was. And we fought to the end, which and the attitude was spot on from all players.
6: On to Camogie. Galway have a few injury worries ahead of Sunday's All-Ireland Camogie final against Cork. Manager Cathal Murray has confirmed that Sabina Rabbit is ruled out with a thumb injury, while Aoife Donoghue, Niamh Mallin and Dervla Higgins are all doubts. On to soccer, there's been more fallout at FIFA, with the organisation's own Secretary-General describing the abandoned plans to sell stakes in its competitions as sad. Matthias Grafström reportedly told staff the events of the past week were difficult to comprehend, while Gianni Infantino continues to face calls to resign. Finally, Shamrock Rovers are back in European action tonight. They've dropped into the Europa League qualifiers and host FK Ignatia in the first leg of the third round tie at Tallaght Stadium. Kickoff is at 8 o'clock. That's your sport for Morgan. KCLR96FM.com.
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0: Sound advice from Stephanie Rainey. Remember who your friends are on the Home Run on KCLR. It is exactly 20 to 6 on a Tuesday evening and time to get the answers and the first qualifier of the week on this.
1: Four letters, four questions. 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
0: The bear, one of the largest species and also known as the Alaskan brown bear. That's the Kodiak bear that I was looking for. The commissioner is the head of the Gardaí. And now, the L question. The light shade of purple or violet, also the name of the flower, where it gets its name. I was thinking lilac, because lilac popped into my head and I said that'll be the answer to the L question today. But of course, I got a load of lavenders in as well, and that fits the bill, absolutely. So I accepted lilac or lavender. And Rosemary was the girl's name in the 1968 horror movie. Rosemary's Baby was the film in question, played by Mia Farrow. Kodiak, Commissioner, Lilac or Lavender, and Rosemary. Thank you for all of your texts to 083 306 96 96. And our first qualifier of the week, on the shortened week because of the bank holiday, Melissa Kelly, who is in Carlow. Melissa, your name is the first into the draw. And everybody else will have another chance to get their name in the draw tomorrow evening at the same time. We'll do another round of the KCLR quiz just after the 5 o'clock news. Here's Tame Impala and Dracula.

0: Darren Kiley, white flag on the home run. It's 13 minutes away from 6 o'clock. And between 6 and 7 this evening, I'll tell you which celebrity has taken a break from public life. I'll tell you the latest from the lineup for Electric Picnic, if you've got tickets for the festival later this month. Good news, some big names have been added to the poster, and I'll tell you who that is in due course. A couple of tunes to get us towards 6 o'clock, though. I'm back next with music from Pink. And I have the Verve on the way as well.
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Never Gonna Not Dance Again, says Pink, and it takes us closer to 6 o'clock. News on the way, your other information too, and another episode of Echoes of the Everyday. Frances Nesbitt is telling us this week about libraries. Yes, libraries. You're not supposed to be much in the way of sound in libraries, but of course there is, and we'll find out more just after six. I'll also be playing Irish music in the shape of Coda Line, Jazzy, and the band, one of the bands that has been added to the Electric Picnic lineup for 2026. I'll tell you who that is if you've been otherwise engaged today and missed the announcement. And I'll tell you why Sharon Osbourne is having to defend her latest idea. All on the way between 6 and 7 on The Home Run. Taking us to news, this is The Verve from the album Urban Hymns. The song is Lucky Man.

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8: At six, good evening, I'm Tina Gates. Glenn Hansard has been remembered as a great musician and proud activist at his funeral in Dublin today. Hundreds of fans and supporters gathered near St Patrick's Cathedral in the city to watch the service. Bono, Imelda May and Dermot Kennedy were among the stars to attend. Glenn's younger brother Richard told those gathered how much Glenn meant to them all.
9: I know that Glenn made ripples. I know he made waves. But those first ripples and waves began at kitchen tables in Ballymun and Colester. And it's at those kitchen tables that for us, he will remain. I remember when Glenn's first stage was our house and his audience, our ma and da and us brothers. Glenn said once that when you lose someone, you don't really lose them. You inherit the best parts of them.
8: Bono began his tribute to Glenn by playing a voice note from Patti Smith during the ceremony.
10: Just you meet Glenn, this happens to you.
11: It was a very nice day, a very nice day, when across the glen he came my way, with a book in hand and a melody, and the sun was shining down.
8: This man flew all the way from Boston to be at the service today.
12: It's been a tough week for a lot of people and just kind of plugging along. And Sunday evening, I was on my couch with my dog. And at 6:30, I decided I bought tickets for a 9:10 flight. Got to Logan Airport, flew here, didn't sleep, went to the wake yesterday, had the most amazing time. It feels so good to be basking in his glow right now.
8: The Justice Minister says Europe is united with Spain after an influx of tens of thousands of migrants to Ceuta last week. 75 people died when 60,000 migrants

0: for Spain for what happened, but he did say, you know, that we need to strengthen external borders and that measures already there at the disposal of EU members need to be bolstered essentially, and we need to identify where further cooperation is needed.
1: 75 e-bikes and e-scooters, a sawn-off shotgun with ammunition and around €100,000 worth of suspected drugs have been seized by Gardaí during a high-impact day of action in Dublin. New regulations are being introduced at the end of the month and Superintendent Liam Geraghty says retailers have a huge role to play.
2: Another major step forward has been the volume of retailers who are no longer selling e-scooters that can breach the 20km speed limits or are no longer breaking them for sale to juveniles. The supply of these is going to become harder.
1: The Labour Party is hoping to introduce more transparent rules for student renters, requiring all charges are included in a single price. It's after providers were criticised for increasing service charges while rental restrictions were in place last year. The party's Senator Laura Harman.
3: Students' unions across the country who will be launching this legislation with me tomorrow would say that they've seen it happening in other colleges around the country and that it hasn't been clear what these mandatory charges necessarily are, whether they're justified.
1: And that's your latest news update at 6:04.
4: Good evening, I'm Dermot Keyes. KCLR has been informed of the following deaths. Molly Mary White Kneeburn of Bulladurra, Bunclody, and formerly of Cloroebeg, Kiltealy, County Wexford. She died peacefully on Sunday. Currently reposing in Brown's Funeral Home in Enniscorthy, followed by removal at 6:30pm to St Patrick's Church in Kiltealy, Requiem Mass tomorrow morning in St Patrick's Church, Kiltealy at 11am, followed by burial in Kiltealy Cemetery. Michael Sonny Purcell of Greignamana, Bagnallstown and London, he died today in Beechwood Nursing Home in Loughlin Bridge. Reposing in Walsh's Funeral Home, Greignamana tomorrow from 2pm with removal at 6:45pm to Dushk Abbey, arriving for reception prayers at 7pm. Requiem Mass on Thursday morning in Dushk Abbey at 11am, followed by burial in Calvary Cemetery. And Richard Dick Kinsella of Goresbridge Road, Paulstown, County Kilkenny, he died peacefully on Sunday, reposing at his residence today until 8pm with vigil prayers at 7:15pm. Requiem Mass tomorrow morning at 11am in the Church of the Assumption in Paulstown, followed by burial in the Holy Family Cemetery in Paulstown. House strictly private tomorrow morning. Family flowers only. Donations to the Hepatology Department in St Luke's Hospital, Kilkenny. Eriesteg Arevshid. Details of these announcements can be found on our website kclr96fm.com. Now the word from Kilkenny County Council. Motorists are advised of a number of road closures in County Kilkenny which will run until 7pm this evening. These include the L1016 at Seven Houses, which is closed between the junctions at Seven Houses and Dundreary at Danesford GAA, and the L4200 Pigeon Park is closed between junctions at N10 Pigeon Park and the L4201 at Bennett's Bridge. And tomorrow, the L5097 will be closed at Tulla Hocks between the L5098 at Nickeen to its junction with the L1034 at Ballinalina. Diversions are in place for all closures and delays are expected. That's the word from Kilkenny County Council, serving the people of the city and county.
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7: And into the final hour of the Home Run we go. Lots on the way between now and seven. More of the day's big showbiz stories. And I've got Irish music on the way from Codaline. I've got Jazzy. Got some Miley Cyrus as well. First, though, Echoes of the Everyday, concentrating this week on libraries.
8: Funded by Commissioner Naman with the television licence fee. Welcome to Echoes of the Everyday, where we listen more closely to the small sounds that shape our lives. I'm Francis Nesbitt. All this week, I'm in the new library in Thomastown, County Kilkenny. And like most libraries, when you first come through the door, you notice that it's a relatively quiet place. But it's not silent. There are footsteps, pages turning, books being taken from shelves and put back again. The occasional beep from the library

0: desk. And particularly around the children's section, voices and laughter. Because perhaps the library doesn't always have to be completely silent. I met a young girl called Lily here in the library. She's from Thomastown, she's a regular visitor, and she already seems to have worked out rather well how a modern library should work.
1: My name is Lily, and I'm from Thomastown, and I live in Thomastown, and I love the library. There's loads of nice books. Downstairs is the children's area, so that's kind of a bit louder than the upstairs area where the adults are. So maybe like a section for the adults up here, it should be quiet, and the downstairs for the children, you can be a bit louder maybe. There's lots of different books about different things and all that kind of stuff. There's fiction and non-fiction and all that kind of stuff. I love it.
2: What's your favourite kind of book?
1: Probably history books.
0: I think Lily might have it about right. A little bit of noise downstairs where children are discovering books and talking about them and having fun. And a little more peace upstairs for the grown-ups. And quiet spaces for students to study. And I loved hearing that among all of those books that Lily can choose from, it's history that interests her most. Because that's one of the great things about a library. You can walk in knowing very little about something that happened hundreds or even thousands of years ago. Take a book from a shelf, and suddenly another time begins to come alive. Libraries may be quiet places, but the books inside them are anything but. They're full of battles and journeys, discoveries and adventures, real lives and imagined ones. And sometimes, all it takes to begin is a child pulling one book from a shelf. Until next time, listen closely. Funded by Commissar Neumann with the television licence fee.
3: Thanks, Francis, and more at the same time tomorrow. Echoes of the Everyday back after the news at 6. We'll kick off the final hour with Stereophonics. This is Dakota on KCLR.

Olivia Dean. Okay, love you, bye, on the home run. 6:15. Kildare has been added to that yellow thunderstorm warning, which had previously been released for Dublin, as well as Louth and Meath. Just looking at the lightning radar, there have been some strikes kind of north of Portlaoise, over Emo, towards Monaster Evan. So there is some lightning and thunder activity up the road. And that yellow warning is to run for a little while into the evening. 083-306-9696. We'd have our own lightning radar. Any sign of it over Carlow or even further south in Kilkenny? It is Vinny with you until 7. Got some entertainment news for you. Another big announcement from the organisers of Electric Picnic. 3 new acts have been added to the lineup, and those acts are Amble, Van Morrison and rising Irish star Aaron Rowe. They will take to the stage in Stradbally at the end of the month. They join the already and recently announced confirmed headliner Lewis Capaldi, who gave the game away before the official announcement came through, of course, via his T-shirts at his Irish gigs this year. Gorillaz and Fontaines DC also topped the bill across the weekend. So even more acts to look forward to if you are heading to Stradbally for this year's Electric Picnic. And here is the aforementioned Amble singing about another big venue, Marley Bark. KCLR for a Tuesday.

0: Pod.
1: Amble confirmed for this year's Electric Picnic, as you heard, along with Van Morrison and Aaron Rowe. Of course, Amble and Aaron Rowe joined Dermot Kennedy on both nights of his Aviva Stadium gigs earlier in the summer. Got more Irish on the way between now and seven. I've got Coda Line and I've got Miley Cyrus when we come straight back on The Home Run.
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Codaline on the home run. Brian Redmond is back from his halls, and he'll be back on your radio tomorrow from 10 a.m. with another episode of the KCLR Daily. All of the big news stories and talking points from across Carlow and Kilkenny. And if you miss any part of an episode, you can listen back daily as well via the website or indeed the KCLR app. KCLR96FM.com/the KCLR Daily is where you'll find that listen back function. In entertainment news, Ariana Grande says her upcoming break from showbiz had been in the planning for a while. A statement from her management over the weekend said that she'd be taking a step back from visibility after her current tour finishes. That includes a production of the musical Sunday in the Park with George, which was scheduled for London next year. She was cast in that and supposed to be on stage, but it's not going to happen as it stands. Grande released a video from her new album at the weekend, the title track indeed. And her physical appearance has led to debate about her health. That's been rumbling on for a while, though. But at a gig in Chicago last night, she delivered a rather lengthy and considered statement to say that she had planned the break, saying that it came from a thoughtful and empowered place. So there you go. Lots more words in that statement as well. To the effect that essentially that she was taking control of her own kind of news cycle. And she told fans not to kind of be believing what they read in the press. As every celebrity, I suppose, would have you hear. Either way, after her tour is finished, we mightn't be seeing her for a while. This is Ariana Grande and Twilight Zone.

0: Ariana Grande on KCLR. I've got a flashback from NSYNC on the way, Irish music from Jazzy, and I've the latest Sharon and Ozzy Osbourne news.
1: The Home Run on KCLR, with thanks to Drakeland's House Nursing Home Kilkenny. Exceptional care in the comfortable surroundings of an elegant, beautiful home. 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
2: The current Mrs. Walsh said to me when I got home yesterday evening, she said, I had that dream again where I could fly like a bird. It was so real, she said, that this morning I flapped my arms to see if I could really fly. And then she said, I couldn't. I said, thanks for that. The suspense was killing me.
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NSYNC from the 90s. I want you back on KCLR. It's Vinny with you until 7. And then it's another episode of our series, More Than a Headline, from the students of SETU Carlow. That is all to come. First, though, Sharon Osbourne is again defending the upcoming AI avatar of her late husband, Ozzy Osbourne. The wife and manager of the rock star partnered with a tech company called Hyperreal to create the avatar of the singer Ozzy, who died last year. Indeed, recently was his first anniversary. Fans will be able to ask AI Ozzy questions through interactive touchscreens across the US and UK. This was announced earlier in the year and it immediately was met with a backlash. And Jack Osbourne said, it's not going to be lame. He said, this will be done tastefully. Remains to be seen, I suppose. It's all a matter of interpretation. But in an interview with Metal Hammer magazine, Sharon Osbourne has denied the concept was a money grab and claimed that Ozzy loved the idea and they'd been talking about it for 10 years. So there you go, an upcoming AI Ozzy avatar. It will remain to be seen whether people take kindly to it or not, I suppose. 083 306 96 96. He won't be the first kind of star to have an AI avatar. Tupac Shakur. Roy Orbison had one I read earlier today, which passed me by. Here's Teddy Swims.

0: BB Rexha with Faithless and the old Insomnia tune under a new name for 2026, that is New Religion. Kind of just rather hear the original when they do stuff like that. I don't know about you. 083 306 9696. It is Vinny with you on the home run. Couple of tunes to get us towards seven. I got a 90s throwback on the way from Mark Morrison, and Bruno Mars is on the way next.
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He'd risk it all, Bruno Mars. As we found out years ago, didn't he say he'd catch a grenade for you as well? He's willing to go to every kind of length. That's just about it for the home run for this Tuesday. Back tomorrow at the same time for your midweek home run 4 to 7. I will leave you this evening with Mark Morrison. This is Return of the Mac. Good luck.

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6: At 7, good evening, I'm Tina Gates. Music fans travelled from all around the world to attend Glenn Hansard's funeral in Dublin today. Hundreds gathered at St Patrick's Cathedral for the service this afternoon. Emily Keegan reports.

0: mandatory charges necessarily are, whether they're justified.
1: And a status yellow thunderstorm warning has been issued for Dublin, Kildare, Louth and Meath this evening. Met Éireann's warning of the possibility of heavy thundery showers with some lightning between now and 9 o'clock. Meanwhile, a status yellow rain and wind alert has been issued for Donegal, which will come into effect for 12 hours from 2 o'clock tomorrow morning. A status yellow thunderstorm warning from the UK's Met Office is still in place for Antrim, Armagh and Down until 9 o'clock tonight. And that's your latest news update at 7:04.
2: Good evening, I'm Stephen Doyle. Well, Dylan Watts, Graham Burke and Jack Byrne have all returned to the starting lineup for Shamrock Rovers this evening. They are in Tallaght Stadium taking on FK Ignatia in the third qualifying round of the Europa League. It's the first leg of that tie and it kicks off at Tallaght Stadium at 8 o'clock. Meanwhile, Galway United can leapfrog Athlone Town to sit top of the SSE Airtricity Women's Premier Division with a win tonight. They face second from bottom Bohemians at Dalymount Park at 7 o'clock. United are yet to lose a league match this season and have won their last two meetings against Bowes. The FAI has confirmed it will not be allocating tickets to Ireland supporters for either of the Nations League matches against Israel. The sides are due to meet in the first of their grouped B2 meetings at the Na Gardaí Stadion in Debrecen in Hungary next month before playing the Irish home match in Serbia in October. It was reported earlier today no restrictions were planned by the Israeli FA for their three matches in the campaign against Ireland, Austria and Kosovo at the same ground, and they'd allocate tickets for Irish supporters. However, the FAI has released a statement to say it will not facilitate in-stadium access to Ireland supporters with operational challenges and safety and security concerns leading to the decision being made. Manchester City boss Enzo Maresca has complained the club needs to do some work before the end of the transfer window. They've lost a number of players this summer, including Bernardo Silva and John Stones. Maresca doesn't feel like his squad is complete.
3: Fortunately, this is a squad that doesn't need to do many things. At the same time, as you already know, the club lost important players also in terms of experience.
2: And former president of the GAA, Liam O'Neill, has died aged 70. He was the head of the GAA from 2012 to 2015 as the 37th president of the association. He passed away after a short illness. That's your news and sport update. It's 7:06.
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8: Good evening, my name is Etna Quirk and I'm a lecturer at SCTU Carlow. This six-part series is brought to you by the fourth-year students from the Public Relations and Media Programme. More Than a Headline is an innovative community media and experiential learning initiative that connected students with local community organisations and individuals with lived experience of social marginalisation. Working in pairs, students partnered with Carlow County Development Partnership, the Good Shepherd Centre and Amber Services to explore issues including immigration, integration, disability, racism, poverty, social exclusion, addiction and LGBTQI plus experiences. Students participated in interview skills workshops. They attended guest lectures designed to deepen their understanding of representation and framing theory. The initiative enables students to develop practical skills in ethical media practice, trauma-informed interviewing, documentary production and responsible broadcasting, all while building meaningful relationships with community organisations and people whose voices deserve to be heard. In tonight's episode, Laura and Louise talk to Haikal Mansour about his journey to Carlow from Myanmar as a member of the Rohingya community.
9: Welcome to the studio with Louise and Laura. And we're joined today by Haikal Mansour, who has experienced life as a Rohingya refugee and is now building a life here in Ireland. Thank you so much for being with us today, Haikal. Do you want to start by telling us about yourself and the Rohingya people?
10: Thank you so much for inviting me, Luz, Laura and Etna, and also highly appreciate ICT

0: you know, as it is growing one of the major institutions in Southeast Asia, Southeast Eastern of Ireland. I'm officially called Haikal Rashid, but Haikal Mansoor is my social media name. So I'm a Rohingya. I have been here in Ireland for the last, I was calculating last night how many years and days since I left Burma. It has been 20 years and 21 days since I left my native birthplace in Burma or Myanmar. And I have been in Carlow for the last 10 years. Before that, I was in Galway for 4 years and another year in Castlebar. At that time, I was studying medicine at University of Galway. And then I joined to a Rohingya community in Carlow since 2016.
1: Can I ask? I know you were just saying you have a different social media name to your actual name. Is there a reason for that?
0: Yeah, there's a lot of reasons why, because I have been active on social media at the time where Rohingya were facing one of the grim period of time in the in our history. So in order, because my parents, my mother and my sibling were living in inside Burma, so I have been outside Burma, so I don't want to put so much what's called trauma and pressure with my activism, because it has been very difficult. Even my mother was interrogated so many times just because of me doing activisms and highlighting human rights abuses and campaigning on social media. And I have been even blacklisted on by Burmese government. I was threatened on national newspaper as a propagandist by the government of Burma under Aung San Suu Kyi government. And I was even called on official Facebook by de facto leader of Burma at that time, Aung San Suu Kyi, the lady, the Nobel Peace Prize winner. She called me Haikal Mansoor is a propagandist against the government of Burma because of my activism highlighting human rights abuses. So I've been using Haikal Mansoor, this one, on social media just to avoid, you know, anything, any harm to my family. But despite that, there was a lot of psychological trauma being put on my mom, especially my mom.
1: Okay, thank you, Haikal. And can we just ask you to kind of go back and paint a picture of what your life was like before you came to Ireland?
0: Well, my life has been very different and difficult. It's a long journey, as I mentioned, 20 years and 21 days. And I didn't come to Ireland as a under Rohingya refugee program, resettlement program.
1: Okay.
0: I came straight away from Burma to study medicine. And because I was born and grown up in Arakan State, which is Rohingya homeland in western part of Burma, and I was grown up in one of the most diverse what's called neighborhood, even though the hometown, which is called Mangdor, is a Rohingya majority town. But despite that, the neighborhood was the most diverse. We have majority Rakhine Buddhist family. We have only seven Rohingya Muslim family, and we have Hindu family. I still remember we used to visit them, you know, the neighbors. We call them uncle, aunties, you know, even despite religious differences, racial differences. So I still remember that. And then, but that is on the surface level. Underground, there is a institutionalized and a structural racism, which has been implemented for over decades. So when I was growing up, I faced a lot of things. Like I lived in what's called kind of apartheid situation, because there was a you face racism all the time, racial slur, racial attack. Going to school, going to shop, going outside, and you have restriction of movement from even from trouble to go from one village to another. You have restrictions on hospital, going to hospital. You can't get treatment in hospital. And I had personally, even though the most diverse, you know, growing up in the diverse environment, I had experience of my own teachers using racial slur against me. And I have been denied, despite I did excel the best in the class at the end of the year. I was never given the award I deserve, but I was always allocated to the second or third place. And then, that is like, you know, growing up. And I still remember another time when, after I finished Living Cert, which is, we call it in Burma, matriculation exam. So I need to call, at that time there is no mobile phone in 1990s, early 2000. And I was visiting another town to call my elder sister who is living in Rangoon, capital of Burma, because I was restricted to go to university, because even though I got a place in government medical school in Magwe, which is in another state, but Rohingya need permission to go from one state to another. And also another thing was Rohingya are not allowed to go to university to study medicine, dentistry, law, history, the big, big major subject. So I got the place because my name is very strange. I haven't found any Haikal in my community. And then my parents' names were in Burmese name rather than Muslim Rohingya name. So they thought I'm not non-Rohingya, so they gave me a place. When I was about to go to university, they found out I'm a Rohingya, and then I need to apply for a travel permit to go to another state, another county. And then I was visiting another town to call my sister. And then during that 16 to 20 kilometer distance, there are at least three or four checkpoints. So I was going to that town to call, and I was on the truck. I wasn't allowed to sit with the other people. I was hanging at the backyard. I was a teenager. I was 16, 17 years old.
1: Sorry to interrupt. What, can you tell us what time that was? So like 90s?
0: No, it was early 2000. I finished Living Cert or matriculation exam in 2004. So that is in
1: 20 years back, you weren't allowed to sit next to other people.
0: So I was hanging around on the at the back of the truck, and then on the checkpoint, I had all Rohingya has to have to get out of the truck, go to the checkpoint individually checking, and I was checking, and then on the truck there were my childhood friend from Buddhist community, and they were looking at me and laughing at me. And it was one of the most dehumanizing experience I ever faced. And then I went to the town. Before that, I got permission, giving bribe, even though every road there was a poster, giving bribe, taking bribe is against the law, the big slogan, but they take bribe. And then I have to register why I'm going, how long I will be staying, why, the reason, everything. Then I went to the town, I called my sister, and then I said, please don't force me to come again for a telephone. I don't want to come. I will never go to university. And then I came back home. I was so traumatized, and I wasn't allowed. I tried to appeal for 2 years from local, village, town, district, governor to the Ministry of Education for permission to go to university. But at the end of the 2 years, said, no, we can't allow you because Rohingya are not citizen of Burma. So you are not entitled to seek education, especially medicine. And then I was, during that two years, I developed depression. And then my sister, who has been living in Singapore for the last nearly 40 years, she said, Haikal, I can support you, you know, if you want to study outside. It is one of the biggest opportunity, you know. I would say 10 out of a million Rohingya people could afford, you know, that kind of opportunity. And then my mom tried to persuade me, like, you know, I still remember a quote. She said, Haikal, I can die 1,000 times seeing you away with the education, but I cannot allow myself seeing you here without education. So that forced me, you know, motivated me to go outside Burma to seek education. So my journey has been very difficult. I've been away from my family, my sisters, my friends, everything, my home. There's not a single day where I'm not, thinking about the country. But the positive side is, despite I love a family in Burma, but I found so many family in Carlo, in Ireland. So that's the positive things that I'm taking.
1: Yeah. Was it hard leaving? I know you were saying, obviously, your family is there, but you went originally to your sister.
0: Yeah, not straight away to sister, but sister has been, since I was seven, she has been my financial guardian because at the age of seven, my father was forced to flee into exile. And because he was pro-democracy activist during 1990s late 1980s when there was a huge student uprisings and general elections in 1990. So Rohingya were treated badly. So he was forced to flee. And then I still remember a lot of people who have a similar name with my dad were arrested and completely disappeared. But my father escaped to neighboring Bangladesh, where I met him for the first time in, I think, more than 12 or 13 years, 13 years later. And then, so through that, you know, through Bangladesh, you know, and he tried to get arranged passport and everything, and then coming to Malaysia and then to Ireland.
1: Your start sounds very very traumatic. How, like, what made you to keep going? Because it sounds awful, but you know, the checkpoints and the things that happened to you in school, what kind of gave you the drive to keep going and go to university and keep going your career?
0: I don't know. When people are growing up in oppressive regimes, you know, you kind of develop resistance, you know, resilience, and then you see when you see the people who were, you know, in from the previous generation, who had equal freedom, like my parents were a citizen of Burma, my grandparents were citizen of Burma when we got independence. And then they have equal right, you know, and everything, education. And then suddenly the 1982 citizenship law changed everything. We became automatically stateless. And then I saw a lot of people from older generations who are excellent in education. We had nuclear scientists from Rohingya community in early 60s become a nuclear scientist in University of California, Berkeley. And we have my grandfather, my dad's youngest uncle was sent to UK at that time in 1960s to study under a government sponsorship. And so whenever I saw that, you know, I don't want to give up. So, and my mom also, another thing she said was, you know, go to the end of the world, you know, to seek education. So I kind of literally, end of the world here in the coast, you know, near the Atlantic Ocean and like crossing, so many continents. So I'm not still giving up. And then I always say to my community, you know, never give up, you know.
2: So, Michael, you talk about crossing countries there. Can we ask you about the day that you left to arrive to Ireland? Can I ask you what was going through your mind? How did you feel? And, like, any expectations you had about when you would arrive here in Ireland?
0: Oh, yeah. And before I came to Ireland, I was in Malaysia studying, you know, a medical school again. You know, I was transferred here to do my clinical years in Galway. And before that, I was selecting, you know, which university to go, you know, as a partner university. To be honest, I selected University of Galway as second last choice. and then I got the place because I didn't know at that time. I thought we need to learn Irish.
2: Okay.
0: As another one is it's far away. And I saw a lot on news, you know, a lot of different things like cold, you know, like gloomy weather and everything. And And then I didn't, that's why I chose second last, and then I got. And then one of my professor from university in Malaysia, she said, her son studied at same university, he became a doctor, and then he said, people are good, everything's good, will be perfect. And then I searched on Yahoo at that time. And in Rohingya in Ireland, and then I found out there was a Rohingya community resettled in Kalo. So I got the number for contact number of the community from one of my friends from Norway, and we talked, and then they assured me that, you know, it's welcoming and nice and peaceful. And then when I came, that's everything came true, you know, everything. Even though the weather is terrible in the West Coast, but the people, you know, and the support I received has been huge.
2: Okay, and do you recall the first person that made an impact to how you were feeling when you got here?
0: Oh, yeah, the first person, I still good relationship with him in Carlo. So his daughter is studying here at CTU. And she literally grown up under me because I've been visiting the family ever since I came to Ireland. You know, they are my first, I call it a family member from the community, and who cook the Rohingya food, who taught me how to speak more fluently in my own mother tongue, which I'm terrible. And they gave me kind of a family, which I was craving for, and make me feel at home. At the same time, I have so many people from the University of Galway, professor like Professor Gerard Flaherty. He has been wonderful support. He used to visit me here in Carlo just to meet and see how I've been doing. So there's a lot of support. So those are people who have been, who have so much impact on my life here.
1: Can I ask, what was first on your list for university? You were saying Galway wasn't first on the list. Where were you hoping to go?
0: I was hoping to go to university at Manchester.
1: Okay, so the weather wouldn't have been too different.
0: I was less informed at that time. So.
1: Okay. Are you happy to be in Ireland at the moment?
0: Oh, very much. A lot. Because I was telling a few friends, you know, I have more friends in Ireland than I ever had in my own country. And I have been, like, you know, involved with so many communities, so many people, so many different people from different sector of the world, and a lot of support from neighbors to, you know, or like I mentioned, professor for the university. So I have no complaint.
1: Do you think you have like a stronger sense of being from, you know, Rohingya community in Ireland, to have that freedom to celebrate your culture? Or would it have been stronger back home? Because I know you were saying, you know, with the Carlo community and the support that you have here, you obviously, you know, picked up your mother tongue and the food and everything.
0: When there was a period of peace and freedom in Burma, like before 1962, when military dictator came into power, so we have equal right, you know, everything I mentioned, you know. We have even a Rohingya cultural program on national radio in Burma, BBS, Burma Broadcasting Service. So it released, you know, weekly, or I think weekly, Rohingya cultural program. So people were able to celebrate, you know, cultural thing, everything. You know, my mom used to tell me and how Rohingya participate and celebrate cultural day during Independence Day in Burma. But things changed after the military dictator Nguyen Win came into power in 1962. One thing he did was he removed the language, canceled the Rohingya language cultural program. He changed everything from the name, everything. He institutionalized, you know, racism and discrimination. So Rohingya culture was completely destroyed. So we were not allowed to use or celebrate our culture in Burma. even written language was completely gone. So I still remember after I finished my high school, I went to one of my teachers who is a Rohingya. He's fluent in what's called Pali, the Burmese scripture language, and Burmese and English and everything. So I went to his house with three of my friends to learn about our culture, because we are not allowed, you know, cultural suppression. So I still remember he took us to a paddy field, and he pointed here, Haikal, and like, you know, look here. You know what you see here? And he asked, you know, we said, nothing. And then he said, here, there's a big treasure of cultural literature, historical books, you know, I buried, because if the military intelligence find out, I would have been persecuted. So it is here. So he explained to us about cultural things. So I started learning our written language secretly. It's illegal, so I could have been persecuted. So, and then we never able to celebrate culture. But when I came to Ireland, I met Rohingya peoples, you know, who grown up in refugee camp, who were resettled here. And then I saw a lot of support from the local community to, you know, freedom of, you know, of all the freedom to celebrate. And then we did revive a lot of cultural thing in Carlow, especially we raised for the first time ever Rohingya flag in Carlow College, St. Patrick. So then we celebrate a lot of cultural event, Rohingya Remembrance Day at the same college every August. And then we did a lot of cultural revivals here, more than what would have been, you know, in Burma. So yeah, cultural, yeah, we are kind of a place where we are slowly reviving Rohingya culture. And also we try to, you know, teach younger generation, you know, cultural identity is very important, you know, because we have gone through so much in terms of cultural suppression. So it's important for us to teach and then guide youngster about Rohingya culture and everything.
1: Do you remember the first person you met when you came to Ireland? Like, you obviously traveled on your own, or did anyone come with you?
0: No, I came alone. But the first person I met was one of my housemates. He's a Malaysian. He's a classmate. So he was the first one. And then I think after a month or two, and then I was invited to Carlow. And I still remember because this Rohingya community in Carlow had never seen any Rohingya coming straight away from Burma to study, or straight away, because the whole generation of young generation born and grown up in a refugee camp. So Carlo Coach Park, you know, and a lot of them were waiting for me on the Christmas Eve 2010. And they were surprised, you know, like, you know, look, this young guy came all the way from Burma just to study. And then I remember a lot of parents were telling their kids, you know, focus study. Look, Haikal, you know, he left his family, he left his mother, you know, he came all the way here to study, just to focus on study. And then I was happy that, you know, it motivated a lot of youngsters within our community. Now I'm glad to say, you know, happy so much, you know, entire younger generation has been changed within last 16 years, because we have now one guy graduated from SETU as an aerospace engineer. We have mechanical engineer, we have civil engineer, we have pilot in Dublin, professional pilot. We have we have architecture, we have designer, we have in the next 2-3 years time, we will have two doctors from Carlow who grown up in Carlow. We have in the next 2-3 years, we will have hopefully a lawyer from SETU. So things change. So these are, I don't know, like huge impact. Like I met them for the first time, you know, in 2010, the first Rohingya I met outside my country. And then I see them grown up doing excellent, you know, and it gave me so much like as a person pride, as a community, you know, and as a society, especially as a Carlow society, you know, things change because because of, without support from the local community, I think it would never happen, you know, because this generation never had a formal education in refugee camp. Now they are flying, like I always say, sky is the limit, you know, when you have opportunity, when you say seize the opportunity, you know, you can go, you can fly as high as possible. And yeah, that's what's happening to our younger generation here.
1: Can I ask, the word refugee is kind of being thrown around the media a lot at the moment, obviously with the Ukrainian people coming over. How would you describe the word refugee? Do you think it's becoming a lot more negative in the media now than a positive?
0: I think, yes, refugee term has become very negative, especially in the media, because I would say, you know, as a person who was forced to flee my home, my family, everything, no one wants to leave their own birthplace, you know. People suffered, you know, like freedom, like human rights abuses, you know, and then war, conflict, you know, now climate change, and then man-made disaster, natural disasters, you know, and then genocide. But because of that, people have no choice rather than leaving and seeking sanctuary wherever they find it. I think we have to look at a refugee not as a refugee but as a human, you know, because each person carry history. Each person carry a story, their own story. I think we will have to look at people's story to understand, you know, their journey, rather than, you know, viewing everyone as a negative, with a negative lens. So I think, yeah, I think also refugee in general are being used as scapegoats, not in Ireland but across the world nowadays, because of some of the institutional failure, the government failures, you know, to combat some of the major issues that a country face. But they were the refugees were being used as scapegoat by some of the group. So yeah,
1: would you have experienced any racism in Ireland because you're a man of color and, you know, you're not coming from an Irish culture?
0: Personally, to be honest, I'm kind of one of the luckiest guy. You know, I haven't faced any racial abuse or attack or bubble abuse, you know, but it is underreported, you know, but there are rise of, you know, what's called racism, sadly. Now I would say, you know, if I look back like my 15 years in Ireland, you know, I think racism have become like a transnational, you know, a lot of racism, what we are seeing in Ireland, you know, it has been imported or being pushed into Ireland from different part of the countries, and especially propelled by some of the big media. And then I think nowadays what's called is a kind of digital racism, you know, and then this racism has been monetized, you know. And the more you publish racist posts, you know, you get benefit, you get monetized, and then people are motivated. Some of this group of people are motivated because of those. Yeah, racism is, yeah, I think it is what's called a structural things. Despite it is invisible, but still there.
2: Okay, I might just jump in there and ask you, Heikel, do you think the perceptions of the Rohingya community, not just in Carlow alone, but all over, do you think the media represents it accurately enough, or with something that you would think that needs a change?
0: I think it needs to be changed, because for a long time, Rohingya were portrayed as very difficult, I would say, in Burma. I would start with from Burma, because a lot of people didn't know about Rohingya until recently, because we have been persecuted since 1950s, 1960s, still, which is more than half a century. And then Arkham State, where I grown up, is considered as a media black hole. Nothing came out about Rohingya suffering persecution abuses. And then during that time, the military regimes, you know, General Ne Win to Thanh Chui, and then even even latest, you know, the military government, the Kwasi military government, they portrayed, they said, look at these people, you know, they don't look like us, they don't speak our language, they don't dress like us, they don't worship our Buddha, so they cannot be our people, they are illegal immigrants. Despite we have been there for centuries, even before Burmese people came to Arkham State, you know, in 1824. So we have been portrayed as some Buddhist monk, prominent Buddhist monk, call us as a mad dog, you know, snakes that need to be get rid of, you know. So there was a lot of portrayal. So it changed mind, you know, propaganda over the last 50 years changed mindset. And then when finally Burma opened up social media in early 2010, and then suddenly it's exploded, you know, the racism's become normalized on social media. And then Facebook doesn't want to lose suddenly the millions of followers, you know, they just know guardrails to combat, you know, racist posts, you know, and people were openly calling to get rid of the whole community. Like they openly called for genocide on social media. And then we were treated so badly, you know, called, labeled, you know, abused on social media. And then we have for the first time, a genocide being committed through Facebook. And then there was a report in 2018, you know, UN report said, you know, Facebook turned into a beast because they propelled this ideology, you know, extremist ideology to destroy a community as a whole. And then Facebook took some measures, you know, but it was too late, you know, the harm has already been done. And then we have another, you know, the 2017, and then other major event in Rohingya history, and then we saw a lot of racist posts being posted against the Rohingya community coming from one of the largest so-called democratic country democracy in Asia. A lot of people, millions of people, anti Rohingya sentiment, anti Rohingya posts being shared, and then they were shared by different groups across the world. So we are still combating, you know, this racism against Rohingya, not in the West, but mostly in the Asia.
1: What do you think the media could do to help kind of highlight the positive side of your culture, kind of represent your culture in a better light?
0: I don't. They have to. As I discussed, you know, the success story, you know, people coming together to have a community revive, you know, cultural, you know, celebration. We have educational success. We have successful integration in Kalu, and we have I always give example. We opened up Kalu Cricket Club in Kalu. You know, it was one of the oldest in Ireland, and then closed, shut down in 1982. And then Rohingya came. Rohingya reopened. We have now different team, men team, women's team, youth team, development team, participate in Cricket Leinster. And then those are successful story. And then rather than, you know, highlighting, you know, negative story, you know, following the trend of, you know, digital racism, but we have to highlight, engage, you know, with the community. The more you engage with the community, the more you learn, and then the more you engage, the more you learn that we have more common things than differences that some people try to portray.
1: You know, you have been absolutely fascinating to listen to, but unfortunately, we are time limited. So just before we finish up, I want to ask you, what's the most important thing you want our listeners to take back from this? Something to kind of, you know, consider at the end of it all, like highlighting better your community or anything?
0: I think we are living in a very dangerous world, you know, chaotic world, you know, where things are changing rapidly, you know, whether based on race or politics or greed or, you know, cooperation. But I want to highlight is that, you know, at the end of the day, we are all human beings, you know, we co-inhabiting these walls, you know, and then if we want to have a peaceful, you know, prosperous and, you know, healthy world we want to live it, we need to, you know, combat all these racist ideologies, you know, treating people differently. But instead of treating people differently, I think we have to embrace, you know, each other, you know, see common things, talk to them, communicate to them, sit down with, you know, with different, you know, your neighbors, your different community in your town, you know, discuss, you know, participate, and you know, although at the end of the day we are all human and we want to have a peaceful life, we want to have a family who's safe, feel safe, you know, who have warmth, home, who have friendship, who have education, who have future, career. So I want to say, you know, look at the positive side, you know. Before we read on news on the media, there's a digital literacy island, you know, look, just stop things, you know. Look and whether this news is who's spreading this news, whether this news is worth reading, worth sharing, whether this news is fake or intentionally to mislead. But like, look at the positive sides and then, yeah, connect with more people. The more you connect, the more you understand, you will, and then you build a better connection and a better connected world.
1: Thank you so much. Yeah. Thank you so much for sharing your story. I know it wasn't an easy one, but it's really great to hear more about your community and all the positives. So hopefully in the near future, we'll hear about all the lawyers, aerospace engineers, and so much more. Thank you so much for joining us today.
0: Thank you. Thank you so much for having me. Thank you.
3: Next, the students reflect on their experience.
4: Hi, I'm Laura.
5: And I'm Louise. And we spoke to Haikal Mansour about his experience as a Rohingya refugee.
4: Louise, just reflecting back on the whole year of, you know, obviously talking to people of different ethnicities and backgrounds, how did you find the whole experience?
5: I think from our media and society module, I learned a lot about how to critically listen and to kind of like to be able to listen to someone's story and still drive it in a certain direction. I feel that I wouldn't have necessarily known before taking this module what to do and how to listen to people properly. I feel like that's so not necessarily silly, but I don't know, it's like I didn't know how to listen to people and be sensitive towards what they're telling you and how to, not that you need to give your opinion back, but like to be able to drive the conversation.
4: Yeah, to be empathetic. I understand what you mean.
5: Yes, that's
4: because
5: it.
4: I would have been quite similar. Like, it's all good and well to have 20 questions in front of you and be like, right, this is what we're getting through.
5: Yeah.
4: But, you know, in our case, when Haikal was sharing such personal and quite traumatizing stories.
5: That's it, like, yeah.
4: You know, sharing about his experience of trying to get to university, but he was going through numerous checkpoints where they were dehumanizing him.
5: Yeah.
4: You know, having to like drive holding on to the back of a lorry and, you know, and then go into a different queue because you're a Rohingya, you're not viewed as a, you know, human being. Like, you can't really, you know, jump from that and be like, oh well, moving on, you know.
5: Exactly. I think that's what I kind of mean by the whole listening thing, is that, you know, when you were told that you're going to sit down and you're going to chat with someone and you're going to hear their story, you don't actually realize until they start talking that this person sitting in front of me has been through all of this. You don't actually, when you see people day to day, you don't realize the story and like the life and the experience that they have lived. And each person is so different. And that when you're hearing these stories, you're like, wow, you're like, oh my God, someone has actually been through this. But that's it. It's like, you don't, like the whole thing that we say about not judging a book by its cover.
4: Yeah.
5: It's so important to hear people's stories and experiences and to really respect every person, you know?
4: Yeah. And I think title of, you know, this whole series, More Than a Headline, really draws that in.
5: That's it.
4: Because yeah, realistically, like, in full transparency, before we started this module, I've never heard of the Rohingya community. I've never heard any of their stories. When we originally got the topic, we were kind of like, oh God, this is going to be tough because, you know, it's so hard to find information about it. And, you know, it is quite a sensitive topic, but we live so outside of it.
5: Yeah.
4: that, you know, to us, like, it's like, oh God, here's another story, you know. But like, now that we looked into it, it kind of makes sense why this module is important.
5: I agree.
4: Why we need to discuss these, because how difficult it was for us to find what actually is happening out there.
5: Yeah.
4: And, you know, like, we hear so much about the war in Ukraine, but we've heard very little about, you know, a whole community out there suffering exactly like they
5: do. That's it. And looking back on the module, I think something that was like a great help was the talk that we had with the likes of Noel Sherry from The Good Shepherd. When you have people coming in and opening your eyes to stuff that is happening in people's life every single day, the module of the media and society that we took was so important to kind of slowly introduce what it's like to talk to people and hear people's stories. It gave us the confidence, I think, to go in and to sit down and chat with somebody and be, like you said, empathetic, and to just chat with them.
4: Yeah. Like, I genuinely think at the end of the day, like, we're all human, and sometimes we forget that.
5: Absolutely.
4: Like you were kind of mentioning, like, a few minutes ago, that, like, we all have a story. Yeah. And a lot of the time, we're not seeing that. You know, we definitely don't see it. And so when Niamh from Amber came in, I think that was really eye-opening for me, because obviously we saw Noel's story from Good Shepherd talking about, you know, generally people being left homeless and that. But like when Niamh came in and talked about women suffering in their own households, like how many women are getting, you know, domestically abused in their own homes. That, and a lot of the time, like, women aren't even aware of it, because it doesn't always have to be, you know, a physical interaction. Sometimes it can be mental. So I think, like, definitely this whole semester really opened up my eyes to being a lot more empathetic and aware of people around us, and that everyone's living through something. And just because we're having a bad day doesn't mean it needs to be projected to someone else, because we're, you know, you don't know what someone else is going through.
5: That's it, Laura. I completely agree. But what's so, like you said, eye-opening about it all is you're so used to hearing stories and you feel like that's so far away. But really, like, these people, like, and that could be, and could be anybody that's going through trauma or an experience that, you know, like, you see someone, you're like, you don't know it. You really don't know at the end of the day what anybody is going through. And for a lot of people, that can be a lot more closer to home than I think anyone realizes.
4: Yeah. What's one thing you like the listeners to take away from these stories?
5: I would say that it would be to give people the chance to tell their stories, to listen to what people have to say, to not always judge before you let people talk, and to just be really respectful and be empathic towards people. Let them tell their story and just respect what people have to say. Under, like, you know, there's nowadays, if you go into comments on any social media platform, everyone has an opinion. But, and I'm not saying that they're not, that they shouldn't have an opinion, but I'm just saying everyone's story is so different, and that's their experience. And unless you've been in that person's shoes, I don't necessarily think it's your place to have a comment. You know, that listening is so important, and I don't think people realise that.
4: Yeah, absolutely.
5: And Laura, what would you say would be something that you would take away from this, or something that will stick with you to carry into your professional career?
4: I think slowing down and actually taking the time to see everyone as a human being. And, you know, I think we're all so, you know, so busy in our own lives that we only focus on ourselves, that sometimes it's important to slow down and look around the room and listen to the people around you. Exactly like you were saying, you know, see each other as equals, because at the end of the day, it doesn't matter what color, what race, what sex you are, we're all equals. You know, we're all just human beings trying to live our lives. So I definitely think that's something we need to consider, slowing down and listening to each other.
5: Absolutely. And we just want to say a huge thank you to anybody that took the time to tell us their story, or that came in to us and spoke about their experience, whether it was their careers, what they do, or what they've lived through, because it's really, really helped us to understand and to give us the confidence to speak to people as well.
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1: At 8, good evening, I'm Tina Gates. Music fans travelled from all around the world to attend Glenn Hansard's funeral in Dublin today. Hundreds gathered at St Patrick's Cathedral for the service this afternoon. Emily Keegan reports.

0: with a win tonight. They face second from bottom Bohemians at Dalymount. Galway United are yet to lose a league match this season and have won their last two meetings against Bowes. At half time, it's nil all in Pittsburgh. Shamrock Rovers face Albanian champions FK Ignatia in the Europa League third qualifying round tonight. Rovers dropped down from the Champions League qualifiers after losing to Ararat Armenia 3-2 on aggregate last week. That game has just kicked off in the last few minutes. The Israeli Football Association will facilitate a small allocation of supporters for their home tie against the Republic of Ireland. This Nations League match will be played at a neutral venue in Hungary on Sunday, September 27th. In a statement from the FAI today, they confirm that they will not facilitate in-stadium access to Ireland supporters for either of its 2026-27 UEFA Nations League fixtures with Israel. Ireland's home leg was originally due to be played in Dublin, but will instead be played in Serbia on Sunday, October 4th. This fixture will be entirely behind closed doors. Former president of the GAA, Liam O'Neill, has died. He was the head of the GAA from 2012 to 2015 as the 37th president of the association. And finally, Sabrina Rabbit has been ruled out of Sunday's All-Ireland Camogie final with a thumb injury. She's not the only injury concern for Galway manager Cathal Murray ahead of their clash with Cork. Aoife Donoghue, Niamh Mallon and Dervla Higgins are also doubts for the defending champions. Murray is hopeful that some of these players will be fit for the final this weekend.
1: But you know, it's like everything else, you'll be thrown up challenges, you deal with them and we go forward. But look, we're hoping we get the majority of them players on the field for the All-Ireland final. We certainly won't get them all, but you know, we hope that the girls on the field will be good enough to do themselves justice.
0: That's your news and sport. I'm Eve Conway. It's 6 minutes past eight.
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1: The current Mrs. Walsh said to me when I got home yesterday evening, she said, I had that dream again where I could fly like a bird. It was so real, she said, that this morning I flapped my arms to see if I could really fly. And then she said, I couldn't. I said, thanks for that. The suspense was killing me.
0: KCLR Breakfast, with thanks to Weddings at Kilkenny Ormond Hotel, helping you create the day you've always imagined with heartfelt and unique celebrations in wonderful surroundings. 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
1: So while Nismo Arrigate to the Gnolocht, 340 Lacus, the Chlor, Wishach the Ishke, the Chudge Ishke Aaron. 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
8: At nine, good evening, I'm Tina Gates. Qatar says mediators are making progress towards ending the war between the United States and Iran, sending oil prices sharply lower. But Tehran's denied President Trump's claim that talks are already underway. The Iranians insist they're only speaking to Oman about the Strait of Hormuz. The security of Europe's external borders was tested by the crisis in Ceuta last week, according to the EU's Migration Commissioner. More than 70 people died when 60,000 migrants crossed the border from Morocco into the Spanish enclave. Justice Minister Jim O'Callaghan called a meeting of European Home Affairs ministers today to discuss the bloc's response. EU Migration Commissioner Magnus Brunner says Europe has to look ahead now.
9: The key now is for the European Union to act, I would say, in a united manner and also draw the right conclusions from these events. This is also what we discussed today, of course.
8: The Irish Farmers Association says the government must act to protect Ireland's live export trade after Brittany Ferries confirmed it will stop carrying livestock to France from September. IFA President Francie Gorman says live exports are vital for providing farmers with access to buyers across Europe, and he's called on the Agriculture Minister to step in. 75 e-bikes and e-scooters, a sawn-off shotgun with ammunition and around €100,000 worth of drugs have been seized by Gardaí during a high-impact day of action in Dublin. New e-scooter regulations are being introduced at the end of the month, and Superintendent Liam Geraghty says retailers also have a huge role to play.
10: Another major step forward has been the volume of retailers who are no longer selling e-scooters that can breach the 20km speed limit or are no longer breaking limits for sale to juveniles. The supply of these is going to become harder.
8: A teenager has been injured in a collision involving an e-scooter and a car in County Laois. The crash happened on the Dublin Road in Port Laois shortly after 20 past one this afternoon. The e-scooter rider, a man in his late teens, was taken to Midland Regional Hospital in Port Laois for treatment. Gardaí and Revenue have seized suspected cannabis worth around €150,000 during an operation in County Offaly. Around 5.5 kilograms of suspected herbal cannabis was recovered by Revenue officers, with a further 2 kilograms seized during follow-up Garda searches. A man in his 30s has been arrested and is being questioned at a Garda station in the county under drug trafficking legislation. Hundreds of music fans gathered in Dublin City today for the funeral of Oscar-winning musician Glenn Hansard. 200 supporters attended the service inside St Patrick's Cathedral, while a larger crowd gathered outside to watch on screens. The funeral saw speeches, poems and songs from some of those closest to Glenn, along with a host of Irish stars. These women watched the service in the nearby park.
5: We were connected yesterday, and this is the situation that happens, yeah. The Glenn effect, I call it, because I meet so many incredibly beautiful people,
11: yeah,
5: all related to Glenn.
11: I will be honest, the most moving part for me was when his wife mentioned the Garda Síochána. I don't know what it was, just we're going around our lives, we just don't know who's helping us.
8: The threat of thunderstorms has eased this evening, but more unsettled weather's on the way overnight. A status yellow rain and wind warning comes into effect for Donegal at 2 a.m. tomorrow morning and remains in place for 12 hours. And part of a SpaceX rocket is expected to crash into the moon tomorrow morning. The Falcon 9 was launched 19 months ago before unintentionally veering towards the moon. NASA has previously said that there's no danger to Earth from the impact, which experts believe will be equivalent to 3 tons of TNT. And that's your latest news update at 4 minutes past 9.
12: And in sport, Galway United's unbeaten streak in the

0: compensate in stadium access to Ireland supporters for either of its 2026-27 UEFA Nations League fixtures with Israel. Ireland's home leg was originally due to be played in Dublin, but will instead be played in Serbia on Sunday, October 4th. The fixture will be played entirely behind closed doors. Former president of the GAA, Liam O'Neill, has died. He was the head of the GAA from 2012 to 2015 as the 37th president of the association. He passed away after a short illness at the age of 70. And finally, Sabrina Rabbit has been ruled out of Sunday's All-Ireland Camogie final with a thumb injury. She's not the only injury concern for Galway manager Cathal Murray ahead of their clash with Cork. Aoife Donoghue, Niamh Mallon and Dervla Higgins are also doubts for the defending champions. Murray is hopeful, though, that some of these players will be fit for the final this weekend.
1: But, you know, it's like everything else. You'll be thrown up challenges, you deal with them, and we go forward. But, look, we're hoping we get the majority of them players on the field for the Ireland final. We certainly won't get them all. But, you know, we hope that the girls on the field will be good enough to do themselves justice.
0: That's your news and sport. I'm Eve Conway. It's 6 minutes past nine.
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3: 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Oh, well, you know, you get what you pay for, I suppose. 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
9: At 10, good evening, I'm Tina Gates. The European Commission says the bloc must act in a united manner after the crisis in Ceuta last week. EU Home Affairs ministers met today to discuss the security of external borders following an influx of 60,000 migrants crossing the border from Morocco. More than 70 people died while trying to enter the territory. EU Migration Commissioner Magnus Brunner says the crossings were fueled by criminal smuggling networks and disinformation on social media.
10: 75 lives were lost. Families who will never see their loved ones again because criminals sent people on dangerous journeys. And this is just not acceptable. And today we discussed how to avoid such incidents also in the future.
9: The Irish Farmers Association says the government must act to protect Ireland's live export trade after Brittany Ferries confirmed it will stop carrying livestock from Rosslare to France from September. IFA President Francie Gorman says live exports are vital for maintaining competition in the market and providing farmers with access to buyers across Europe.
11: Well, we're looking to make sure that we have continued access to the single market, which is a right for a product as members of the European Union. And the fact that we're an island nation shouldn't mean that we're disadvantaged. So we want to see that the government do all in its powers to ensure that this trade continues and that to facilitate the trade in every way possible.
9: Gavi are assuring people they'll enforce new e-scooter regulations which come into effect at the end of the month. They conducted a high-impact day of action in Dublin today, seizing a sawn-off shotgun with ammunition, 75 e-bikes and e-scooters and around €100,000 worth of drugs. The operation targeted the illegal use of e-scooters and e-bikes and other criminal activity. At the end of August, it'll be illegal for someone under 18 to use an e-scooter, while helmets and high-vis clothing will be mandatory. Superintendent Liam Geraghty says people have time to get their vehicles road legal.
12: I'm going to always enforce this, whatever the regulations and the rules of the law are. It is now an opportunity for those who are using e-scooters or intend on using them later in the month to get themselves road ready and road legal. And that's part of what this operation is about today, across the city to be informing people of what those changes and rules are. But I'm going to will enforce whatever regulations come into place.
9: Qatar says mediators are making progress towards ending the war between the US and Iran, sending oil prices sharply lower. But Tehran has denied President Trump's claim that talks are already underway. The Iranians insist they're only speaking to Oman about the Strait of Hormuz. Hundreds of music fans gathered in Dublin City today for the funeral of Oscar-winning musician Glenn Hansard. 200 supporters attended the service inside St Patrick's Cathedral, while a larger crowd gathered outside to watch on screens. The funeral saw speeches, poems and songs from some of those closest to Glenn, along with a host of Irish stars. These women watched the service in the nearby park.
2: We were connected yesterday, and this is the situation that happens. Yeah. Glenn effect, I call it, because I meet so many incredibly beautiful people, all related to Glenn.
13: I'm going to be honest, the most moving part for me was when his wife mentioned the Garda Síochána. I don't know what it was, just we're going around our lives and we just don't know who's helping us.
9: The threat of thunderstorms has eased this evening, but more unsettled weather is on the way overnight. A status yellow rain and wind warning comes into effect for Donegal at 2 a.m. tomorrow morning and remains in place for 12 hours. And part of a SpaceX rocket is expected to crash into the moon tomorrow morning. NASA says there's no danger to Earth from the impact, which experts believe will be equivalent to 3 tons of TNT explosive. The Falcon 9 unintentionally veered towards the moon. And that's your latest news update at 4 minutes past 10.
14: And in sport, Galway United's unbeaten streak in the women's Premier Division has come to an end. They conceded a 90th minute goal to Bohemians at Dalymount Park this evening. At full time in Bibsborough, it was 1-0 to Bowes, and Galway miss out on the chance to go top of the league. Bowes rise to 9th in the table with this result. Shamrock Rovers defeated Albanian champions FK Ignatia by 3-1 in the Europa League third qualifying round tonight. A penalty from Graham Burke just before the half hour mark put Rovers ahead, but they conceded 10 minutes later with an Aaron Green own goal. But 2 second-half goals from Pico Lopez and Aaron Green secured their win in Tala. They'll travel to Albania for the second leg next week with a 2-goal advantage. The Israeli Football Association will facilitate a small allocation of supporters for their home tie against the Republic of Ireland. The Nations League match will be played at a neutral venue in Hungary on Sunday, September 27th.

0: Irvla Higgins are also doubts for the defending champions. Murray is hopeful that some of these players will be fit for the final this weekend.
1: But you know, it's like everything else. You'll be thrown up challenges, you deal with them, and we go forward. But look, we're hoping we get the majority of them players on the field for the Ireland final. We certainly won't get them all, but you know, we hope that the girls on the field will be good enough to do themselves justice.
0: That's your news and sport. I'm Eve Conway. It's 6 minutes past the hour.
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3: Well, Fáilteas Jack, Martin and Shaw, agus muid ag dridim trish decudi mani and Shaw I demart. 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

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Fire and light. 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Christian Cole, the Venus.

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He into a pop call to a shule ki air on Balucon. An EP is no amok aki deravanum. Not all men, apparently. Agus tatu air Spotify to keen niece, well, niece lodger at on the lagging glan ogging Aaron Piusishin. Well, you get the drift. Make Me is Anam Duntrack Kulishev Rivishin, Christian Cole, August Venus, Kian Aveg Aaron Abmata, Chakdamak Me Derefore, August Beg Shea, Wheelans, Mina Sounder, Conea Lonshaw, Kian Deravanum Venus, Album Deravanum Queen of Ashes Tom Tnu Gomorlash. 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

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Miranda Fall on more than a quid call Oxen Kion Shaw Gaharia, favorite friend.

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1: 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A mock, if you go in ish, August, Tiddle, Anna Shimply, Daravanum, Love, Sarah Ryan, Ishgrief, August, Rivishin, Miranda Fall, Kian is Nua, well, is Garrett, Hanshab Mockley Garrett, favourite friend. Carl Fitz, V. Kuplikin, Ogum Erin Show, Rivishow. 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Yeah, there you go. 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Ak on single the honigamok on inishakacha. No, Kion Alling. Daravanum paper planes.
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Well, is Cian Gallant Ervad E Erdus Agatashe Osquelge? 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

Well, she's in Breaver or Fad. August, plus she two, go to Shibio. August, Bonnie Kill and Shin, no Kus. August, Beg Sheed, Le Fekolis, Le Trushton, Le Gores Bridge, Air on Cade Ina. I mean, the man for is a scary read. August, he had a Scott of Egest, he had Breaver of Egest, August, Jerry Walsh, Kultor Otul. As Kilkenny effect, mar tus Danish on Cade Pisa than Iha specialta. Maeve ni vagliach, Nicole ni duchlana, ni varian Barry, August Kyle Macaulay Lekela. For a couple of lien, go visit three. Sheila August Honigan album shen as coola. Just dashi intak erfad. Kian on Shin a coola shiv, Gomalesh Geltash Emiya or Maskalan. Slown on daily, August the Peeler and the Goat. Now dinner on Pera Shaw a Vegig Chat Quick called Kellink, not if you need rain. August on Alb Marinishi La Cormac McCarthy, Shukyan Kondolish and Noct, Darvanum Salamanca.

0: From indie to folk, rock to trad, the best of Irish artists. 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
1: At 11, good evening, I'm Tina Gates. A man has been arrested after being talked down from a crane in Dublin city centre. Garda negotiators were called to the incident on Talbot Street, where a security cordon remained in place for a time this evening. Following successful negotiations, the man was safely brought to the ground before being arrested. The European Commission says the bloc must act in a united manner after the crisis in Ceuta last week. EU Home Affairs ministers met today to discuss the security of external borders after more than 70 people died as 60,000 migrants crossed the border from Morocco. EU Migration Commissioner Magnus Brunner says the crossings were fueled by criminal smuggling networks and disinformation on social media.
2: 75 lives were lost. Families who will never see their loved ones again because criminals sent people on dangerous journeys. And this is just not acceptable.
1: The Irish Farmers Association says the government must act to protect Ireland's live export trade after Brittany Ferries confirmed it will stop carrying livestock from Rosslare to France from September. IFA President Francie Gorman says live exports are vital for maintaining competition in the market and providing farmers with access to buyers across Europe.
3: Well, we're looking to make sure that we have continued access to the single market, which is a right for a product as members of the European Union. And the fact that we're an island nation shouldn't mean that we're disadvantaged. So we want to see that the government do all in its powers to ensure that this trade continues and that they facilitate the trade in every way possible.
1: Gardaí are assuring people they'll enforce new e-scooter regulations when they come into effect at the end of the month. They conducted a high-impact day of action in Dublin today, seizing a sawn-off shotgun with ammunition, 75 e-bikes and e-scooters and around €100,000 worth of drugs. At the end of August, it'll be illegal for someone under 18 to use an e-scooter, while helmets and high-vis clothing will be mandatory. Gardaí Superintendent Liam Garrity says people have time to get their vehicles road legal.
4: And Garda are going to always enforce this, whatever the regulations and the rules of the law are. It is now an opportunity for those who are using e-scooters or intend on using them later in the month to get themselves road ready and road legal. And that's part of what this operation is about today, across the city to be informing people of what those changes and rules are. But Garda are going to will enforce whatever regulations come into place.
1: Qatar says mediators are making progress towards ending the war between the US and Iran. The news sent oil prices sharply lower, but Tehran has denied President Trump's claim that talks are already underway, insisting they're only speaking to Oman about the Strait of Hormuz. Part of a SpaceX rocket is expected to crash into the moon tomorrow morning. NASA says there's no danger to Earth from the impact, which experts believe will be equivalent to 3 tons of TNT explosive. The Falcon 9 was launched 19 months ago before unintentionally veering towards the moon. The threat of thunderstorms has eased this evening, but more unsettled weather's on the way overnight. A status yellow rain and wind warning comes into effect for Donegal at 2 a.m. tomorrow morning and remains in place for 12 hours. And hundreds of music fans gathered in Dublin City today for the funeral of Oscar-winning musician Glenn Hansard. 200 supporters attended the service inside St Patrick's Cathedral, while a larger crowd gathered outside to watch on screens. The funeral saw speeches, poems and songs from some of those closest to Glenn and a host of Irish stars. These women watched the service in the nearby park.
5: We were connected yesterday, and this is the situation that happens, yeah. The Glenn effect, I call it, because I meet so many incredibly beautiful people, yeah, all related to Glenn.
1: And that's your latest news update at 4 minutes past 11.
6: And in sport, Galway United's unbeaten streak in the women's Premier Division has come to an end. They conceded a 90th minute goal to Bohemians at Dalymount Park this evening. At full time in Bibsborough, it was 1-0 to Bowes, and Galway miss out on the chance to go top of the league. Bowes rise to 9th in the table with this result. Shamrock Rovers defeated Albanian champions FK Ignatia by 3-1 in the Europa League third qualifying round tonight. A penalty from Graham Burke just before the half-hour mark put Rovers ahead, but they conceded 10 minutes later with an Aaron Green own goal. But two second-half goals from Pico Lopez and Aaron Green secured their win in Tala. They'll travel to Albania for the second leg next week with a 2-goal advantage. The Israeli Football Association will facilitate a small allocation of supporters for their home tie against the Republic of Ireland. The Nations League match will be played at a neutral venue in Hungary on Sunday, September 27th. In a statement from the FAI today, they confirmed that they will not facilitate in-stadium access to Ireland supporters for either of its 2026-27 UEFA Nations League fixtures with Israel. Ireland's home leg was originally due to be played in Dublin, but will instead be played in Serbia on Sunday, October 4th. This fixture will be entirely behind closed doors. And finally, in Gaelic games, Sabrina Rabbit has been ruled out of Sunday's All-Ireland Camogie final with a thumb injury. She's not the only injury concern for Galway manager Cathal Murray ahead of their clash with Cork. Aoife Donoghue, Niamh Mallin and Dervla Higgins are also doubts for the defending champions.

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Cean áling a bhí amach ar bailiúchán a bhí acu. 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An sin, Darry Cean ó Canada. 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Agus an sin, cúla sibh Paul Holmes. 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Lanny Mir the Raganish, Le Lucy Robinson. Let down.

Taylor D and Shen August Kian ain't a spragul that have anim goodbye. Ag fog all slán a ruddy nachmanin nias mole on cook their grandfather. River Shen, Lucy Robinson, Kian Alling, Kian is new amok a key that have anim let down. Agus Lanny be the Reich, Kian Honig is Jack Home, couple of shock than Henry, Orum Dollar Asherish, Labanrian is Roseland.

0: Gaeilge contosig leis na hauran sin a coolishev niv keen taranias and sin agus river sin banrian Roseland an keon intuk as nu amach eki. Lanimi the raig le keon a gublin o, well a gublin omid, o Paddy Hanna keon a shkri of Bert Bacharach agus Hal David agus sar job dainte ege the look of love ac dus din a tool. Jan Murphy no Jan la strong heart.
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nach Alling an Lagan Shin. 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Ta Balukan EP, Sheila, Fosla Jack, the Och, the Look of Love, and Kiana Kulishiv, August Rivashin, Kian O Jan Murphy, Strong Heart, Beg, She Egg, Egg Dull Air Statue, It Clears, Me Man For, Tom Con, Kindley, Rivashaw, Fuin on Tro Nua, Lena Quid Kyol, is Brala McQuid, Arani Oct, August Shrivashi and Kian Alling Shin. Now, Dine Ella is Anselum and not Mary Stokes, Fisher Jangwal Lum, August Weller and Derishakta on Bronach. Just life goes on again. I'm Kena August. She on Chakdrukt Arog will she Arash ni Minikavin she egg Connet. Ok egg dull. Erstacha, Egan Dera Shakhtana, Ben Eder. Women in Blues, Eveg Martil, on Kjol Corum, Vegisha, Agus Alon Dini Ella Erstacha. So, Captain, Kane Fa, Nak Mega, Pera Ogging. Mary Stokes Band, Death Don't Have No Mercy. Agus E. Lesh, Na Queen Bees, Le Voodoo Doll.

A new fi law Kelura, August law Anavronaker fad Aglish Nev Padrick August Vinashra de la Pludele Ladini Conve La Glen is a clown, is a cardia, is just Dokratia Fos Ak law and a special to Vian. So as midig dridum quig der and chlor be the garakami the rash quig kyan odlen august kyan on a shankara kolamakanomara beg kyan o kolamagan couple no made akerdus stay the road ledlen hansert.

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